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12: Yankees lefty, the starting pitcher tonight, Ryan Weathers, has a no-hitter in the sixth inning. Yanks lead 2-0 at Baltimore, bottom of the sixth. Weathers with 9 strikeouts and 2 walks. Meanwhile, at Cleveland, the Guardians led the Angels 7-0 in the second inning. It's still 7-0, bottom of the sixth. Cleveland manager Stephen Vogt missing his second straight game due to illness. By the way, the Guardians' record 21-21, but they're alone in first in the AL Central. The Rays are alone in first in the AL East, a game over the Yankees. Tampa Bay's won 14 of 16, and the Rays are winning tonight at Toronto, 5-3 in the top of the fourth. Just underway, the NBA playoff game at Cleveland. Cavs hosting a Detroit team that leads the second round series 2-1. Oklahoma City at the Lakers later. Just starting in the NHL, Colorado at Minnesota. And an update, the Yankees with a no-hitter into the seventh inning.
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13: They want the high court to intervene. I'm Lisa Lucera, Fox News. Virginia Democrats want the Supreme Court to halt the state court ruling blocking new congressional districts.
14: Virginia state Democrats have asked the U.S. Supreme Court to invalidate the state Supreme Court's ruling. The state Supreme Court found the constitutional amendment put before voters authorizing congressional lines to be redrawn violated procedure. Virginia lawmakers have to pass a proposed constitutional amendment twice in two different sessions. And the state Supreme Court ruled that during the first passage, people had already started voting in the 2025 election. Virginia Democrats write that the state's high court got this wrong and is depriving voters of their right to lawfully enact districts. The emergency petition falls under the jurisdiction of Chief Justice John Roberts.
13: Fox's Jessica Rosenthal. Meanwhile, the high court has set the stage for Alabama to eliminate one of the two largely black congressional districts before the midterm elections. This follows last month's decision by the court to strike down a majority black House district in Louisiana as an unconstitutional racial gerrymander. 18 Americans who were on that cruise ship where hantavirus broke out are back in the U.S.
15: One who had conflicting test results but no symptoms is in a biocontainment unit at the University of Nebraska Medical Center, while two passengers who had traveled together were taken to Emory University Hospital in Atlanta. The remaining 15 passengers are staying in hotel-style accommodations at Nebraska Medical Center for observation.
13: Fox's Jonathan Sarri in Omaha. Three people died from the virus, though health officials say the spread from human to human is very rare. President Trump says the Iran ceasefire is on life support after he rejected Tehran's response to end the conflict over the weekend. The president said the proposal included some concessions, but it did not include a plan for Iran to end its nuclear program. 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
13: The family of a campus mass shooting victim is suing one of the world's leading AI companies, accusing the company of allowing their product to influence the gunman.
18: The widow of one of two victims killed by a gunman at Florida State University in Tallahassee last year is now suing OpenAI, the company behind ChatGPT, saying the alleged gunman's use of the chatbot should have alerted the company to potential danger. Attorney Bakari Sellers is representing Vandana Joshi.
19: ChatGPT has decided they wanted to place revenue streams. They decided they wanted to place income. They decided they wanted to place the dollar above the lives of everyday average Americans.
18: OpenAI has yet to respond. The company has been the subject of legal action over its use by other mass shooters and suicide victims. In Miami, Eben Brown, Fox News.
13: Google says it's disrupted a criminal group's attempt to use artificial intelligence to exploit another company's digital vulnerability. Google shared limited information about the hackers and the target, but a company executive said it represents a moment cybersecurity experts have warned about for years. Memorial Day is 2 weeks from today, and a lot of people have trips planned.
20: It'll be a record Memorial Day travel weekend, AAA predicts, with more than 39 million Americans taking road trips between that Thursday and Monday. Gas prices at more than $4.50 a gallon are way higher than the national average of $3.17 last Memorial Day. The heaviest traffic is expected Thursday and Friday between 3 and 6 p.m., and then Monday afternoon, with Sunday the lightest day. AAA says more than 3.6 million are expected to fly somewhere. Average airfares for the weekend are 6% lower than last year, $800 round trip, based on when people booked, mostly before higher jet fuel prices started affecting airfares. Most popular destinations in the U.S. this year, Orlando, Seattle, and New York City. Overseas, it's Rome, Vancouver, and Paris.
13: Fox's Chris Foster. I'm Lisa Lacera. This is Fox News.
21: Take a pause.
22: Newspapers and puppies usually go hand in hand or hand in paw, but at Fulton Animal Services in Georgia, there's a shortage of newspapers. The shelter's Lauren Nemhard.
23: Used to get volunteers that would come in and bring like huge piles of it, and we haven't seen nearly as much as we did before.
22: The area's biggest newspaper, the Atlanta Journal-Constitution, has shut down its presses and gone all digital. So the shelter's asking anyone who has a lot of old newspapers and maybe more to come on by.
23: That's bringing a newspaper, that's donating blankets and towels that, you know, maybe you don't use anymore, and coming in and engaging with us.
22: Know what else they're short on? Space. They took in over 11,000 creatures last year, and they may see even more in 2026.
23: This year, we're seeing on average 100 more dogs and cats per month than we were the year before.
22: So you can drop off old stuff and pick up a new friend to take home at the same place. Take a pause. Jill Nato, Fox News.
24: The 930 WFMD Skyscan forecast for Frederick and surrounding counties, partly cloudy this evening with a low of 43. The skies are all sunny on Tuesday, high near 66, partly cloudy on Tuesday night with a low of 48. A good chance of showers returning
0: Wednesday morning after 8 o'clock in the morning, mostly cloudy with a high near 67. 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
1: It is the Alex Marlow Show, and I'm glad you're here. I hope you all had a great weekend. Shout out all the moms in the audience. Hope you all had a nice Mother's Day. Mine was good. I was on the road. I was in South Florida. I went down a rabbit hole with my friend Laura Trump, colleague on Salem. She does the great podcast here. She also does the My View show on Fox, which is great. But she does her podcast with us on Salem, which I always enjoy doing. And I got to spend a little time with her at her neck of the woods in Jupiter, Florida. I did the show on Friday. It was very cool stuff. And I was thinking about this because first of all, fantastic host, just like all the Trumps. But there's still this news item going around that people are mad at Donald Trump because there's apparently a golden idol of Trump that was erected at the Trump Doral golf course in Miami. And even people who I don't believe are biblically inclined, like Gavin Newsom, for example, all of a sudden quoting scripture that you're not supposed to have false idols. And I was reminded of this when I was at Trump's property in Jupiter over the weekend, and everything is gold. Like, they just love gold there. It's all yellow and gold themed. We had a slice of cake, and they had gold leaf on the cake. So this is not new that Trump likes gold stuff. And he also likes to have some monuments after him because that's what people in power do. We did a lot of stories at Breitbart over the years about this guy, Thad Cochran, who is a senator from Alabama, who actually had the most things named after him of any politician, I think, in the country's history. And none of you know who Thad Cochran is, unless you're an Alabamian. Alabamian, that's correct, right? And you're the only ones who know what Thad Cochran is or who he is. But everything was named after him because that's what he liked to do. So Trump put up a golden statue of himself at his own golf course. And we were told that now he is a false god, a false idol. No, the guy just likes gold. It's part of the theme. And the guy knows hospitality. He really does. His facilities are always just top-notch. Food's top-notch. And a Laura Trump, classy gal. She also mentioned to me the only thing that was interesting that we discussed that was sort of work related. She'll be in the delegation with the president heading to China. That's going to be one of the big things for the week. Just a bit of a forward pitch about what's going on. This is maybe the big event for the president coming up this week. He's scheduled to make a state visit to China. This is going to be the 13th through the 15th of Wednesday through Friday. He'll be there. A lot of activities on Thursday, Friday of this week. He'll be with the first lady, but many others. His delegation are going to be business people, which interests me. Elon Musk, Tim Cook, Tim Apple, as he is known, supposed to be there on his way out as the Apple CEO. Larry Fink of BlackRock are the ones who are reportedly going to be joining the president as well. And what is going to be the topic of conversations? Trade, economics, obviously bring the business leaders. Recall that Musk, one of the things I've criticized him for in the past is that he said China rocks and has been very praising of China, as have a lot of American business leaders who want to make money in those Chinese markets. But hopefully they can work together to resolve the Iran conflict, which goes on. That's, I think, the next biggest thing on the agenda. We're always keeping an eye on AI. China is ripping us off on AI, stealing a bunch of our technology. We need to make sure that we're cutting deals so that we keep China at bay in that regard, so that we're winning the AI arms race. But the Iran conflict is interesting because it's not getting resolved. Earlier today, Trump rejected the latest Iran peace proposal that Iran put forward, ideas that Trump completely rejected. And so we're in a spot where this thing continues to drag on. Oil popped above $100 a barrel. And this is an advantage for everyone who hates Trump. Everyone who hates Trump loves to see gas prices this high because they can point to him. And we're starting to see certain amounts of inflation kick in. And we're getting some big numbers this week that I'm also putting a marker on. Consumer sentiment. I opened the show on Friday talking about all these good things that are happening in the economy. I recommend those of you who want to catch up on the shows, not very long, podcast feed, YouTube, Rumble, Spotify, Apple. You can get all those. And I think all but Apple now, video, which is very cool. So you can watch the show. Those of you who are inclined, we always have nice visual elements of it. But I opened going through all these great bright spots within our economy. But you guys aren't feeling it. it's clear because consumer sentiment is horrific in this country. People don't think things are going well, and we are about to perhaps see some inflation go in the wrong direction, and it's all Iran war related. And again, I think it's noble, the president trying to win this war. I think that it matters. I think it's significant. And I think that as he joked about with those kids in the Oval Office last week, the thought that Iran could get a nuclear weapon and kill them is a deep concern that I have on a personal level. And I think many of you share that concern. Nuclear war is no joke. But overall, the longer this thing drags out, the higher oil prices are, the more instability and insecurity, then it is just going to make people bummed out. And if we see inflation, the midterms could look pretty ugly. And then if the midterms go poorly, then we're going to spend the last 2 years of Trump's administration fending off impeachments, all sorts of different investigations, all sorts of lawfare adjacent stuff. And then that's going to be the news narrative. And that's not great. That's not great. So anyway, we got to wrap this thing up. And maybe China can help, because China, whose economy is in a terrible shape, they really could have a – it would benefit them greatly if they were the ones who could help this thing come to an end, because they depend on Iran. A lot of Iran's oil exports go to China. A lot of China's oil comes from Iran. And so they want to see this wrapped up in short order. I've got cuts of the president talking about the state of the war. Why don't we just get right into these? Trump did an interview with Cheryl Atkinson, who everyone likes, who is got a podcast called Full Measure now that she does independently. I think she was at CBS for a long time. And so he says that Iran has actually been militarily defeated, which is positive. But let's get the context. Cut 15, guys.
2: Well, they're militarily defeated. In their own minds, maybe they don't know that, but I think they do because I deal with them. And we cannot ever let Iran have a nuclear weapon. But they are militarily defeated. They have no Navy. They have no Air Force. They have no anti-aircraft weaponry. They have no radar. They have no leaders. Their leaders are gone. The first set, the A team is gone, the B team is gone, and part of the C team is gone.
1: I mean, it's great, and I agree with all that, and he needs to make this point, and I need to play this point so that we can continue to beef up some of these positive talking points. That said, when oil is where it is, there's an imperative. We got to wrap this thing up. So one of the keys to wrapping this up is that we need to make sure that we've accounted for that enriched nuclear material that's there. Let's play cut 16, please. He addresses this.
3: Where are we in the war if we've not yet gotten the nuclear materials, the enriched uranium from them?
2: Well, we'll get that at some point, whatever we want. We have it surveilled. You know, I did a thing called Space Force, and they are watching that. If somebody walked in, they can tell you his name, his address, the number of his badge. No, we have that very well surveilled. If anybody got near the place, we will know about it, and we'll blow them up.
1: It's fantastic. It's great. And I'm glad he gets to make that point. We got to get the material, got to secure it, and then get this new deal hammered out as fast as humanly possible. I think deadline is the summer before people start really getting into election mode, and we need better narratives. All right, I want to play one other thing that I've been also commenting on the show is how not helpful Israel has been as someone who's a card-carrying Christian Zionist, as Tucker says, one of the worst people in the world, the Christian Zionist. That's me. And rooting for Israel, but have continually not helpful here. Benjamin Netanyahu is on CBS, and he was talking about the war not being over. Let's play cut 14.
4: It's not over because there's still nuclear material, enriched uranium that has to be taken out of Iran. There's still enrichment sites that have to be dismantled. There are still proxies that Iran supports. There are ballistic missiles that they still want to produce. Now, we've degraded a lot of it, but all of that is still there, and there's work to be done.
5: How do you envision the highly enriched uranium will be removed from Iran?
4: You go in and you take it out.
5: With what? Special forces from Israel? Special forces of the United States?
4: Well, I'm not going to talk about military means, but the what President Trump has said to me, I want to go in there. And I think it can be done physically. That's not the problem. If you have an agreement and you go in and you take it out, why not? That's the best way.
1: It's important. And so we got to get the agreement so we can go in and we can go get it. This has been the concern from the moment that Trump entered Iran. I've been saying this. I get asked about it. Whatever I'm doing media, trying to defend the president's overall approach to this. And Netanyahu's painting a picture that there's still a lot more work to be done. And the clock is ticking when you start seeing inflation coming up, energy prices the way it is. So it's imperative we move faster than we're moving. But the entirety of the Democrat Party the entirety of course, the Iran establishment there. So many people want this thing to drag out, and it's hurting American citizens in their pocketbooks. So that's what we're monitoring. We'll be right back with more on The Marlo Show.
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1: Among the groups of people are people who are obviously rooting against the president in the Iran war. One of them is arguably the Pope, who's very critical of the president for even engaging in the war to begin with. I had this clip that I need around to playing, but I think this is important to play this now. Marco Rubio met with the Pope last week, and the president was asked what he told Marco to say to him. And I got to play this cut for you guys. This is what the president told the media and what he told Rubio to tell the Pope. Cut two.
21: I just said, tell the Pope, very nicely, very respectfully, that Iran cannot have a nuclear weapon. So when he comes to their defense, also tell the Pope that Iran killed 42,000 innocent protesters who didn't have guns, who didn't have weapons. Tell that to the Pope.
1: He's the most plain speaker, and he just nails it. Exactly right. It's what people need to understand, that there really are bad guys. There really is evil in this world, and we got to finish this up quickly, but we got to destroy them. The one thing from that Netanyahu clip I played, he did note that the proxies that Iran continues to fund is a problem. This is really something that Netanyahu is fixated on. I think that's why he continues to bomb Lebanon at this time, because he does see that vulnerability with Hezbollah. The fact that Iran has got other focus other than probably of funding Hezbollah to the same degree that they have over the years. And it's just important to keep that in mind. All of these are hindrances to getting towards a peace quickly, which again, we need to do. I think the president understands this. Can we have a breakthrough this week? That will be top of mind for me, and it'll be top of mind, I think, for the president when he goes to China. And so we'll keep you posted as that develops. But not great news to report today, just in terms of over the weekend. Nothing super flashy that I need to dwell on too much in terms of the blow-by-blow of the war. But overall, we just saw a lot of the ceasefire being challenged with back and forths, peace talk stalled, nothing really going anywhere, but drone attacks within the Gulf, exchanges of fire in the Strait. All this suggests that the ceasefire is very tenuous and we're not that close to a peace, which is sad. And again, inflationary, which is going to be a problem electorally for people, because if we lose the midterm, the president understands what's going to happen. This is from his interview with Cheryl Akerson. Play cut 17, guys.
2: Well, they'll find a reason to impeach me, even though a lot of people said I had the greatest first term in the history of it. They'll try and impeach me, probably. But see, we don't play that game. We don't play like them. They play dirty. They have bad policy. You know, if they had normal policy, it would be, they'd be a lot tougher, frankly. But when they have men and women sports, transgender mutilization of your children for everyone, open borders so that the world can pour into our country, criminals.
1: Transgender mutilization for everyone. It's exactly right. It's exactly what the left wants, especially the folks out in California. I'm going to talk a little bit about California in the next segment, going through the crazy stuff that's going on out here. It's getting a lot of national attention for good reason. I'll go through that, as well as how the Democrats are tantruming over the Virginia redistricting. They propose something that is truly insane. I will cover that on the other side of the break. But to wrap up some of the international stuff, this was another point from Netanyahu on 60 Minutes that I think is really essential for people in your lives to understand what Israel is witnessing in terms of American social media. Cut 13, guys.
4: We have seen the deterioration of the support for Israel in the United States almost, I would say it correlates almost 100% with the geometric rise of social media. And that by itself is not what caused it. And I don't believe in, you know, in censoring them or anything. But I'll tell you what happened. We have several countries that basically manipulated social media. And they do it in a clever way. And that's something that has hurt us badly.
1: Yeah, it's true. And this is, it's good that he sees it, but now he's got to figure out a way to correct it. But this is, of course, the traffic online is overwhelmingly anti-Israel. Both the most powerful social influencers on the right all tend to be anti-Israel, and on the left tend to be anti-Israel. And so the signal of the anti-Israel sentiment online is vast, and it dwarfs. Some of you in this audience, I'm sure, are not always on social media, and God bless you. That's a wonderful way to live. But overall, this is a real thing that's happening, and it's, I think, the reason why younger people don't see eye to eye with Israel more than ever before. Their opinion of Israel is incredibly low. And I think a lot of it is what's happening on social media. And it's something to monitor because Israel, in my opinion, continues to be the lone beacon of hope in the Middle East, lone democracy in the Middle East. There actually are other beacons of hope all of a sudden. And a lot of it's thanks to President Trump, Abraham Accords, etc. All right, I'll do a quick hantavirus update. It's just not that many cases, only like 10 cases or so, and 3 deaths. The Dutch ship continues to float around the Canary Islands. They're doing some evacuations. America had some evacuations. At least a couple Americans were evacuated. They're trying to develop some sort of vaccines, believe it or not, this quickly. But overall, what we're monitoring here is any hint that we could see some sort of lockdown, oppression, COVID-level pandemic scares that allows for unelected bureaucrats overseas who should not have any of our sovereignty to try to use their power. I'm not seeing that yet, but we are monitoring very, very closely at Breitbart News. And you have my word, you'll get it here first if they try anything silly like that. We'll be right back.
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24: A harassment case against a Frederick County man was dropped Wednesday after prosecutors say the emails at the center of the case were protected by the First Amendment. The Frederick News Post reports that Sean Porter had been charged with electronic harassment over a series of vulgar and insulting emails sent to Assistant Frederick City Attorney Michael Fry while seeking public records. Special prosecutors told the court the messages may have met most parts of Maryland's harassment law, but failed the requirement that the communication be made without lawful purpose. Porter called the dismissal a victory for free speech and says he plans to file a civil lawsuit. The Loudoun County Sheriff's Office is investigating 2 more suspected student opioid overdoses at Parkview High School last week. School officials say the incidents happened during school hours on Wednesday, May 6th, and several additional students were taken to the hospital after showing concerning symptoms. Authorities have not confirmed what substances may have been involved or whether the cases are connected. The latest incidents come after previous overdose cases at the school sparked statewide attention and led to new Virginia requirements that parents be notified within 24 hours of school-related overdoses. Montgomery County Police are investigating anti-Semitic vandalism discovered at Greenwood Elementary School in Brookville. Detectives say graffiti was spray painted on a wall in part of the school building early Saturday morning, May 2nd. School officials increased security and offered counseling support for students and staff as investigators work to determine those responsible. I'm Diana Gibson, Mid-Maryland's News Radio Center, 930 WFMD.
5: Fox News, I'm Tom Rigotti. The U.S. continues its blockade on the Strait of Hormuz. Fox Business Network's Ashley Webster is in Tel Aviv.
6: Iran's parliamentary speaker offered his own warning today, saying, quote, our armed forces are ready to deliver a well-deserved response to any aggression. Mistaken strategy and mistaken decisions will always lead to mistaken results.
5: President Trump says the ceasefire is on life support. Two of the American cruise ship passengers exposed to hantavirus are being treated and monitored at a university hospital in Atlanta. Here's Fox's Gernal Scott.
7: Of the two patients now at Emory University Hospital, one has symptoms. The other is a close contact case. Infectious disease doctor Anish Mehta said while hantavirus is the main concern,
8: our patients may have other infections that we need to make sure we recognize and treat.
5: The other patients are being treated in Nebraska. 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
9: 930 WFMD SkyScan forecast for Frederick and surrounding counties, partly cloudy this evening with a low of 43. The skies are all sunny on Tuesday, high near 66, partly cloudy on Tuesday night with a low of 48. A good chance of showers returning Wednesday morning after 8 o'clock in the morning, mostly cloudy with a high near 67. 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
25: I'm Bill Hemmer, and these are the most impactful moments in American history. For many years, Bernie Madoff sold something incredibly rare on Wall Street, consistency. Year after year, his returns were steady, high, reliable, building a reputation among investors. If your money was with Madoff, you were doing all right. He answered to a wide variety of clients, banks, hospitals, schools, charities, and even Hollywood big names like Kevin Bacon and Steven Spielberg. It was smooth sailing for Madoff, that is, until December 2008. Bernie Madoff was arrested at his luxury Manhattan penthouse. For decades, Madoff sold lies. He wasn't running a hedge fund. He was running a multi-billion dollar Ponzi scheme, the largest in history. For more on this impactful moment in history or our other podcasts, go to FoxNewsPodcast.com.
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1: Trump is not joking when he says that the Democrats want transgender for everyone. Even Governor Wes Moore of Maryland, who is seen as one of the more sane of the Democrats, wants transgender for his children, which is something that I thought we got the memo that woke was dead. Woke is apparently not dead, but he was on the Patrick Bet David podcast, and he discussed what would happen if one of his teenage kids was going trans. This is completely unbelievable, but hear for yourself. Cut three.
27: If this is a journey that he wants to go down, I want him to always be comfortable in his own skin. And I want him to always know that he has a partner in me to help him along that journey.
28: Would you advise him to wait till he's 18?
27: If this is how he is feeling and I feel like I'm closely tied to him, I'm not going to advise him on something that he feels is
28: at 14 right. years old, Wes?
27: No, I understand it. But what I'm saying is the most important thing for me is I want him to feel safe in his own skin, safe in his own decision making, but also know that at 14 years old, I want to be involved inside of that process as well.
1: You got the big reveal. His son's 14. So he's talking about if his son wanted to go trans and he's 14. I got to say that I'm picturing myself at 14. If my dad had said that on a podcast, I'd say, Dad, please. No, Dad, humiliating me. Please stop. It's okay to tell me don't go trans. It's not real. This is not real. There's a social contagion. And this is supposed to be one of the Democrat rising stars, someone who's supposed to be one of the more normal Democrats, completely cool with it. At this moment in time, when all the data is back in, it does not make people less depressed. It does not make them less suicidal. So many people regret it. How many people are happy that they're trans, that are actually trans? They're not getting any happier. It's a miserable existence. And for you as a parent to not take a child whose brain is only partially developed at 14 and not sit him down and say, son, I've got you, but you are my son. You're not changing gender. It's not even a real thing. So just unbelievable stuff. Remember, all the Democrats have is they have woke, they have fraud, and they have Trump hatred. They stand for nothing. This is what they stand for, is transing the kids. And so for any of you who say that if you're still voting Democrat, and thank you for listening, if you are, I appreciate it in getting our perspective. But if you're driving around in your car and you're listening to this show and you think this is a mainstream normative Democrat who is cool with his son transing at 14, okay? So those of you who think that we're crazy, that we think all of you are crazy, this is what your leadership stands for. They stand for the transing of the 14-year-olds. Can't be more clear than that. They also stand for a bunch of fraud, and they stand for defunding the police, all sorts of crazy stuff like that. And one of the things that we've been tracking quite a bit at Breitbart and I think on the show, and it's really gotten a lot of cultural play, which I'm excited about, is California. California is becoming, I would say, one of the main stories of the year. We've got a very compelling mayoral race starring Spencer Pratt from The Hills, which is actually quite a good TV show. If you want to break it down in terms of reality TV, it's quite good. If any of you have a soft spot for reality TV, that one was a good show. His house famously burned down, the Palisades fire, and he's using righteous indignation to run a pretty amazing national campaign. I'll explain to you what I mean by that momentarily. And he's going up against two very far left people, Karen Bass, who's the mayor who presided over LA while it burned to the ground while she was in Africa. And she is the front runner in the race, and a woman named Nitya Raman, who none of you had heard of until recently, who we were told by some push poll that she was actually winning the race. I don't think that's true as well. We also have a super compelling governor's race going on because the jungle primary system, which was designed by Democrats to protect Democrats, is failing the Democrats right now because the Democrats have such horrific candidates that we had Eric Swalwell, who they took him out on their own with their own research into him because they knew he was a sex pest and a predator, and so they busted him. Tom Steyer, the billionaire, which has been endorsed by anti-billionaire groups, who has always tried to buy himself, he tried to buy himself the presidency. He's always failed at that. And Katie Porter, the least likable human being on planet Earth. There is no one you want to get a beer with less than Katie Porter, which is, you know, it's a factor in modern politics, who is famous for getting caught on tape for yelling at her staff, berating her staff. She dumped a bowl of hot mashed potatoes on her husband's head. No wonder that marriage didn't make it. So just one of the most off-putting people on planet Earth. She's in the race as well. And now the front runner is someone named Javier Becerra, who you might recall was Health and Human Services Sector administrator, secretary under Biden, and had such a horrible record that I'd be shocked if any of you remembered that was his job. He's such a bad record that even Biden administration people who did not really stab each other in the back would complain about him. He also has given Gavin Newsom an A on homelessness. So that's the guy who they are now getting behind as the consolidation candidate, it appears. So, but they've got this jungle primary, which is sort of backfiring, and there is an outside chance we see a Republican win, particularly if Republicans can finish one or in two in the primary. Steve Hilton, my friend, is running, who I like very much, and is been endorsed by the president. Also, a Riverside sheriff named Chad Bianco is running, who is not as strong on immigration as I would like, but seems fine. Obviously, my number two choice in a sea full of Democrats. They're running very, I think, good campaigns. And there is a fact that the chaos could lead to the Democrats not getting their act together and being able to consolidate behind a candidate. But if they do that, of course, they'll cakewalk, but they are struggling to do that because all these egomaniacs think they're the one who should be the candidate. They also are trying to astroturf this guy named Matt Mahan, who is a very uncharismatic mayor of San Jose, who's seen as a sane, moderate Democrat, as if those exist. And that campaign is in the single digits, despite tons and tons of wealthy dollars behind it. So the latest thing that is being discussed out here is the latest fraud and grift, which is Gavin Newsom has announced for Mother's Day that he's at a $20 million diaper deal where he is trying to give out diapers. But the problem is, what happens when the government gives out something for free? It actually costs more than if you just went to the store and bought it yourself. This is $20 million in taxpayer money. Of course, we don't have it, even though we have the highest taxation in the country by a mile. We've got our gas tax. We've got the highest state income tax. We have relatively high property taxes. They never stop trying to confiscate money from us. And they are squandered it all. We have a big deficit approaching record levels. And now we're going to give out diapers. Steve Hilton did the math on how much Newsom's new diaper, free diaper plan, how much it actually costs. Let's play this cut, please, at number four.
10: All right, so Gavin Newsom is taking $20 million of your money to send 100,000 babies 400 diapers. That works out at 50 cents per diaper. We just came into Target to check out what you could buy it for in the store. Here you go. Just check this one out here. $162, $26. That works out at 16 cents per diaper. Gavin Newsom's diapers are three times more expensive. This isn't even Costco. Why is it three times more expensive for Gavin Newsom to send diapers to 100,000 babies than just leaving the money in the bank accounts of the parents in the first place? Because it's going to some total non-profit, which cronies of his are going to make money, and that is what is wrong with California. Instead of just cutting taxes so you can afford diapers and sending it out in this ridiculous bureaucratic scheme.
1: That's exactly right. If he could just cut taxes, we could afford diapers. But instead of doing that, what they do is they come up with a bureaucratic scheme where 3x the cost of normal diapers. So where does the extra cost go? Where does the 67% of the cost go? It goes to bureaucrats. That's where it's going. It's not going to the diapers. It's probably even a higher margin than that. And then we learned from the reporting from the California Post that the nonprofit that's leading this action is connected to Gavin Newsom's wife, Jennifer Siebel Newsom. The nonprofit led by an executive who also sits on the board of Gavin Newsom's wife organization that promotes gender equity, which has also been in the news because we learned that Gavin Newsom's wife has been paying herself about $150K a year for years. She's paid herself about $2 million overall over the last decade or so. And from where she is a gender justice charity, and a lot of the revenue comes from the state, and she gets her gender justice documentaries that she makes into the public schools. So taxpayers are paying Gavin Newsom's wife to do the gender bender nonsense in the public schools. And one of the people who's on the board of this grift is on the board or is in charge of the diaper grift. That's what we're doing out here. And that's why we're running out of money. And that's why people can't leave fast enough. So pretty remarkable. We're also, as I noted, tracking Los Angeles, where Los Angeles has now got a very compelling mayoral race where Karen Bass is somehow leading, even though she let the entire city burn down. And we've had this surge of this guy named Spencer Pratt, who I mentioned a moment ago. And I want to give you a sense, those of you who are coming into this new, which most of you probably have seen some of his ads in the past and how he's talking. This is him on the All In podcast. I want to play cut seven, guys.
11: First 3 weeks, signs up across the city. No more nakedness. No more drug use. No more robbing. No more shit.
12: No more burning dogs in the street.
11: No more dog abuse. Yeah. Very... on every sign, on every bird, so that, and we're going to go around, we're going to warn everybody, hey, got 3 more weeks of this, like, clock's ticking, just keep telling everyone, just so the people that are aware, they're like, oh, wow, there's a new mayor in town, they may start leaving, and then when the 3 weeks, or maybe we'll even do 2 weeks, maybe people will want it faster, and then once we start enforcing the laws, boom, streets will be back. You know who else I'm going to bring in? The CDC, because there's medieval diseases in these encampments. They're not swabbing these encampments. They're not swabbing the streets. People are just living in feces and drug use and dogs burning and bodies. We need these streets cleaned.
1: It's remarkable rhetoric. It's fantastic rhetoric. But I will note that this is on a national podcast. And I want to put a marker down on this because I am someone who lived just north of L.A., and spend a lot of time in L.A. Every week I'm in L.A. for a number of... I live in L.A. County for a number of reasons. I need to see the grassroots effort. I need to see the door knocking. I need to see the campaigning taking place in L.A., which I'm not necessarily seeing that yet. Maybe it's happening. I'm just not witnessing it. But he's going to be up against a leviathan in the city, which is the unions. The unions decide who the mayor is for the most part in our city. And they're in line with Karen Bass. So unless there's a fissure with the unions, he's going to have a very hard time winning. But this rhetoric is absolutely fantastic. It is just flat out, we are going to be a competent government. In the first 2 or 3 weeks, we're going to do mass arrests. We're going to clean up the homeless encampments. We're going to get the diseases figured out. We're going to try to put money back in people's pocket, not take from the people. Mass arrests. He sounds just like Donald Trump did. And Trump did run a national campaign, but he was running for national office. But he was not someone who was, you know, going to lead the door-knocking efforts. That's not going to be Trump's thing. But this sort of straight, in-your-face, righteous indignation rhetoric is very resonant, I think, with people who feel like places like LA are worth saving, as I do. People who feel like we should not just cede the entire country to the Karen Basses of the world, the Randy Weingartens of the world. We shouldn't let them decide who is in charge. And I love that, and it's very inspiring, but I hope it's real. And what I'm warning everyone about is that unless we start seeing the door-knocking effort, unless we do something to try to convince some of these unions to come over and to try to support sane people for once who just want to govern in a competent way, then this is going to be something that we're going to have a sugar high, and then we're going to have a big letdown, and that's very sad. So important to note that, and just putting my marker down. We'll see how it develops, but I love the campaign thus far. All right, your personal information is valuable and far more accessible than you realize. Every time you're shopping online, your data is being collected, packaged, and sold to data brokers. 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
15: For the little man to get ahead, capitalism in its current form today is not perfect, but it is at this moment in time in the United States of America, if you came up in a family in a socioeconomic setting on a lower rung of the ladder, the little man has a better chance of getting ahead and becoming somebody than he has in any other government situation, in any other economic system in human history. If I thought with my 40 years plus in the financial world, that your best shot at life of having a high quality life was a universal income, that this was helpful to people, I would be for it, even though I am a staunch capitalist. But I don't think it is. Generally speaking, if you study history, communism has failed. Karl Marx, father of communism. So my friend Art Laffer, one of the leading economists in the world, says that if you pay people to not work, please expect them to not work. The people that think capitalism doesn't work are the ones that grew up here and were trained by a tenured professor that this stuff actually works. You have no compassion. I have more compassion than you do if you believe in this crap, because it's not good for you. It's not good for someone. Now, what does work is this: incentive. As a matter of fact, all of my experience and all of the data we have at Ramsey indicates that your best quality of life is when your character is increased with grit, discipline, calluses. The ability to overcome obstacles gives you much more joy, a belief that if I leave the cave, kill something, and drag it home, I get to keep it, and the government won't take it from me.
16: Some matter,
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1: Very grateful to the team in the Marlowe Show. Greg Eben, our executive producer. Sean McConnell runs the board. Roger Wicker Jr., Rick Locke, Garrett Shawley, Matt Sibyl, Brandon Couples, Misty Callahan, and John Cassio all make vital contributions. Daniel West pitches in as well. All right. One update here. I got one more L.A. thing. This is Nitya Raman. She's the person who's running in third now in the L.A. mayoral race. And she's someone who came out as a defund the police person. I want to play cut three, please.

0: 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PhD weight loss.
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4: It looks like the Cavaliers are going to tie up their second-round playoff series at two games apiece. Cleveland is leading Detroit with under 7 minutes to go, 100-86. James Harden, 24 points, 11 assists. Teammate Donovan Mitchell with 33 points, most of that in the second half. He led the charge as the Cavs had a 23-0 run to start the second half. Coming up, Oklahoma City leading its best-of-seven 3-0, playing in L.A. again against the Lakers. Just one NHL playoff game tonight. It's early third period. Colorado tied 1-1 at Minnesota. Number one ranked Jannik Sinner of Italy won his third round match at the Italian Open, his 25th straight victory. In baseball on FS1, the Mariners are up 3-1 at Houston in the top of the eighth inning. Cleveland 7-2 winners against the Angels. Baltimore homered in the seventh to beat the Yankees 3-2. Tampa Bay over Toronto 8-5.
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5: It could be unraveling. I'm Lisa Lucera, Fox News. That's what President Trump is saying about the ceasefire with Iran.
6: After rejecting a counteroffer from Iran over the weekend, President Trump tells me the ceasefire is now on life support.
7: Where the doctor walks in and says, sir, your loved one has approximately a 1% chance of living.
6: The president calls the latest proposal from Iran totally unacceptable and garbage.
7: I didn't even finish reading it. I said, I'm not going to waste my time reading it.
6: President Trump says the ceasefire, in place for several weeks, is at the weakest right now.
5: Fox's Jared Halpern at the White House. This comes as the president is set to travel to China on Wednesday for a meeting with President Xi Jinping, as China has called out the U.S. over the conflict. China relies on oil from Iran, and the two countries are considered allies. Israeli lawmakers have approved a bill setting up a special tribunal that would have the authority to sentence to death Palestinians convicted of taking part in the October 7th attacks on Israel that led to the war in Gaza. Access to the commonly used abortion pill mifepristone remains available for now as the Supreme Court weighs potential restrictions.
8: A Louisiana lawsuit not only questioned how safe the drug is, but also how it's made available by prescription. A federal appeals court suspended access as the case worked through the courts. The U.S. Supreme Court's order from Justice Samuel Alito allowed access until the justices assessed the arguments. Abortion opponents continue to sue the Food and Drug Administration, saying it's not taking drug safety into account. A Supreme Court decision could come later this week.
5: Fox's Gernal Scott. And the high court has set the stage for Alabama to get rid of one of the two largely black congressional districts before this year's midterm elections. 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
5: Over 20 arrests in Florida after what police describe as a teen takeover in a park.
11: Police say that this large group was causing significant disruptions and fights after meeting in Curtis Hickson Park right by the Tampa Riverwalk downtown. Some kids are hitting each other, yelling, and again, more than 22 of them are now facing charges involving public fighting, possession of narcotics, resisting arrest, and unlawful possession of a weapon. The Tampa police chief says this reckless and criminal behavior will not be tolerated, saying in part, quote, what began as a large gathering quickly escalated into disorder and activity that placed others at risk. Parents need to know where their children are and who they are with. Unfortunately, the poor decisions made by these 22 individuals could have lasting consequences that follow them well into adulthood.
5: Fox's Madison Scarpino. Police say they recovered two guns and some drugs from the scene. The ages of those arrested ranged between 12 and 21 years old. Today marks 100 days since Nancy Guthrie disappeared. Now there's a hair sample from the home that's being investigated by the FBI.
12: The hair could point law enforcement toward a potential suspect if its DNA doesn't match anyone who had reason to be in the house. This says the investigations come under fire from FBI Director Kash Patel during an appearance on the Hangout with Sean Hannity podcast. Patel said the FBI was sidelined during the crucial first days of the investigation. Patel also criticized the Pima County Sheriff's Department for using a private lab in Florida to test evidence instead of the FBI's lab in Quantico, saying it delayed the process. Sheriff Nanos responded to the comments, saying that coordination with the FBI began, quote, without delay, and that decisions surrounding evidence processing were made on scene based on what he called operational needs.
5: Fox Business's Max Gordon. Younger Americans are more pessimistic than older ones about the state of the job market. That's a sudden reversal from just 3 years ago when a Gallup poll found typically younger people are more than likely to say their local job market's good. I'm Lee Silasera. This is Fox News.
13: Fox on Faith with Lauren Green.
14: 1 year ago, Cardinal Robert Prevost was elected Pope Leo XIV as the first American to ever become the Bishop of Rome. In the first official biography of the Pope, author Elise Allen says Leo has a special message to American Catholics.
15: Building friendship, building community, remembering that in spite of our differences, we can be friends and we can treat each other as human beings. You know, I think that's his big message.
14: And it's a message that has been tested and making headlines in the last few weeks as the Pope and President Trump sparred over disagreements about the war in Iran. Allen was the first journalist to have a lengthy interview with Pope Leo after his election, and she says Leo has a quiet strength that may surprise people, but one that can take on the world leaders. He was well prepared to stand his ground even against the President of the United States.
15: I think Leo, you know, was not entirely surprised by that, but he also said very clearly he is not trying to attack anybody with what he says. He's trying to preach the gospel, and I think he sincerely means that.
14: For Fox on Faith, Lauren Green, Fox News.
16: 930 WFMD SkyScan forecast. For Frederick and surrounding counties, partly cloudy this evening with a low of 43. The skies are all sunny on Tuesday, high near 66, partly cloudy on Tuesday night with a low of 48. A good chance of showers returning Wednesday morning after 8 o'clock in the morning, mostly cloudy with a high near 67. 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
2: End of the first quarter in L.A. The Lakers lead defending champion Oklahoma City 26-21. OKC leads this second round series 3-0. Earlier at Cleveland, Donovan Mitchell scored 43 points, 39 in the second half in a win over Detroit, 112-103. The Cavs with a 23-0 run to start the second half and tie up this series at 2-2. The WNBA is off. In the NHL playoffs, Colorado now leads 3-1 after winning at Minnesota 5-2. It was 2-2 in the third period. To Major League Baseball, the late games at Dodger Stadium and the Giants still lead L.A. 1-0 bottom of the fourth. Dodgers do have bases loaded. Earlier, Baltimore beat the Yankees 3-2, even though Yankee starter Ryan Weathers had a no-hitter going through 6 innings. Tampa Bay won again 8-5 at Toronto tonight.
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3: Tensions escalate. I'm Deborah Valentine, Fox News. Middle East tensions escalate as the U.S. continues its blockade on the Strait of Hormuz. Fox Business Network's Ashley Webster is in Tel Aviv with more.
4: Iran's foreign ministry claims its proposal, though they claim it was generous and responsible, and accused Washington of continuing to put forward what it calls unreasonable demands. Meantime, Iran's parliamentary speaker offered his own warning today, saying, quote, "Our armed forces are ready to deliver a well-deserved response to any aggression. Mistaken strategy and mistaken decisions will always lead to mistaken results. The whole world has already figured this out. We are prepared for all options. They will be surprised." With the peace plan still in the balance, a lot of the focus right now remains on the Strait of Hormuz, where more than 1,500 ships remain stranded, hurting the global economy.
3: Ships attempting to skirt the blockade continue to be turned away. The 18 Americans on the hantavirus-exposed cruise ship have returned to the U.S. to quarantine.
5: One passenger who tested positive and later negative for hantavirus before returning to the U.S. was placed in the Nebraska Biocontainment Unit as a precaution. Another individual experiencing symptoms despite testing negative was transferred to a biocontainment facility at Emory University in Atlanta. A close travel companion with no symptoms also went to Emory for monitoring, while 15 lower-risk passengers quarantine at Nebraska Medical Center in more hotel-like accommodations separate from the biocontainment unit.
6: And today, health authorities in Maryland announced that they're monitoring two residents who were not on the cruise ship but may have had exposure to one of the cruise ship passengers who got off earlier and was on a flight with them abroad.
3: Fox's Jonathan Sari. 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
3: China's preparing to welcome President Trump for a meeting between the leaders of the world's two biggest economies. Fox's Jonathan Savage looks ahead.
13: A Chinese government spokesman is promising an in-depth exchange of views when President Trump meets his counterpart Xi Jinping. There's no doubt that one of the topics will be Iran. China, a major purchaser of Iranian oil, has seen crude oil imports fall 20% year on year as a result of the conflict. It's called for a complete cessation of hostilities. But the multi-day visit will have room for other issues too. The White House is inviting the CEOs of Tesla and Apple on the trip, which it's hoped will see multiple business deals signed. Jonathan Savage, Fox News.
3: The Trump administration says it will delay a plan to address high beef prices, which would have suspended tariffs on imported beef. President Trump had planned to sign a pair of executive orders to lower tariffs on beef and reduce regulations on American cattle producers today. White House officials said this evening the actions have been delayed as the administration finalizes details. Secretary of War Pete Hegseth suggesting a senator's comments on classified matters will be reviewed by Pentagon lawyers.
14: Secretary Hegseth said Arizona Democratic Senator Mark Kelly may have shared information on a Sunday news show that was part of a classified briefing. In a post on X, Hegseth said Senator Kelly potentially violated his oath when he discussed the status of missile stockpiles that Kelly claims could take years to replace. Senator Kelly, in response, said that information is similar to what Secretary Hegseth revealed during a recent congressional hearing. Hegseth has previously tried to demote Kelly, who retired from the Air Force as a captain, for taking part in a video warning service members against obeying illegal orders. Gernal Scott, Fox News.
3: I'm Deborah Valentine. This is Fox News.
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19: The WFMD Sky Scan forecast for Frederick County and surrounding areas. Increasing cloudiness for tonight. Temperature in the mid to upper 40s. Rain showers developing tomorrow, 65 to 70. Partly cloudy tomorrow night, low 50s. And sunshine, 75 to 80 on Thursday. Friday's outlook, mostly sunny, 75 to 80, with rain showers developing Saturday. 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
2: A federal appeals court is now weighing a major legal battle over the proposed Maryland-Piedmont Reliability Project, a 67-mile transmission line planned for central Maryland. The power line would begin in Baltimore County and run through Carroll County and end at the Dobbs substation in Frederick County. According to Maryland Matters, last week, during arguments before the Fourth Circuit Court of Appeals, judges heard concerns from landowners challenging whether PSEG can conduct surveys on private property before the state fully approves the project. Supporters of the line say the project is needed to prevent future power outages as electricity demand grows, especially from data centers and retiring power plants. Opponents argue there are other ways to avoid blackouts and say property owners' rights are being violated. The court is also considering whether the case should be sent to the Maryland Supreme Court because it involves questions about state eminence domain laws. For more local stories, get at WFMD.com. Montgomery County police have charged a Florida teenager in connection with a series of swatting incidents targeting a Germantown home. Investigators say officers first responded to Severndale Terrace in November after a false report of an active shooter outside the residence. A second call in January falsely claimed there were hostages inside of the home. Police say the family also received repeated unwanted food deliveries. Detectives traced the cause to Orlando and charged a 17-year-old male with multiple false reporting offenses. The case has been referred to juvenile authorities. I'm Diana Gibson, Mid-Maryland's News Radio Center, 930 WFMD.
3: Fox News, I'm Ted Lindner. Two of the American cruise ship passengers exposed to the hantavirus being treated and monitored at a university hospital in Atlanta.
4: Of the two patients now at Emory University Hospital, one has symptoms. The other is a close contact case. The World Health Organization recommends 6 weeks of monitoring as the disease runs its course.
3: Fox's Grinnell Scott, the 18 Americans arrived back in the U.S. early Monday after returning from the cruise where three died from the hantavirus. And the U.S. continues its blockade on the Strait of Hormuz. Fox Business Network's Ashley Webster in Tel Aviv.
5: Iran's parliamentary speaker offered his own warning today, saying, quote, our armed forces are ready to deliver a well-deserved response to any aggression. Mistaken strategy and mistaken decisions will always lead to mistaken results.
3: President Trump says the ceasefire is on life support. 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
6: The 930 WFMD SkyScan forecast. For Frederick and surrounding counties, partly cloudy this evening with a low of 43. The skies are all sunny on Tuesday, high near 66, partly cloudy on Tuesday night with a low of 48. A good chance of showers returning Wednesday morning after 8 o'clock in the morning, mostly cloudy with a high near 67. 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
7: This is Fox on Justice. The nation's capital seeing a sharp decrease in crime over the past year after President Trump deployed the National Guard and as the country gets ready to celebrate its 250th birthday. Here are the numbers. A 52% drop in homicide, robbery down 23%, and a 56% decrease in motor vehicle theft. Officials say one area of concern, a spate of brawls in the city known as teen takeovers. Trump's U.S. attorney in D.C., Jeanine P. Shapiro said many teens need to be treated like adults.
8: The problem is that they don't believe that these young people need to be treated as criminals. They are committing adult crimes.
7: The decrease in crime follows a nationwide trend since President Trump returned to office. The murder rate is now the lowest since 1900. President Trump says the reduction in crime is largely thanks to his border policies. Lucas Tomlinson, Fox News.
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0: In the lobby of Ramsey Solutions on the debt-free stage, Aaron and Megan are with us. Hey, guys, how are you?
10: Good, how are you?
11: Great. I am so pumped to be here. I don't know if you can tell, but man.
0: Hey, we're honored to have you. Where do you guys live?
11: Richmond, Virginia.
0: All right, yeah. Fun. Well, welcome to Nashville. Good to have you. And how much debt have you two paid off?
10: $660,000.
0: Goodness gracious. How long did this take?
10: 4 years.
0: Whoa! Wow. All right, there's a story here. And your range of income during this 48 months?
10: Started around 240, ended up around 300.
0: Wow. What do y'all do for a living?
10: I'm a physician.
11: Mm-hmm. And I have a small business. We do screen print, embroidery, contract stuff, pallets and pallets of T-shirts.
0: And $660,000. I was going to guess mortgage, but then you said MD, so student loans or mortgage or both?
10: Both.
12: Oh, good.
0: Debt-free house and everything.
10: Oh, yeah.
0: Woo!
10: Amazing. Weirdos.
12: Yep. Oh, look.
0: Oh, there's the doctor's house.
12: It.
0: Okay, I see it now. All right.
10: We repainted.
0: Oh. I like it. I like it.
12: I like the blue shutters. Yes. I liked it.
0: That's fun.
12: Oh, y'all, that's
0: so
12: great.
0: So, congratulations. Thank How old you. Are you two?
10: I'm almost 35.
11: 38.
0: And you have a paid-for house and a paid-for MD degree.
10: Mm-hmm.
0: Wow. How much of this was student loans? How much was the house?
10: The house was $317. The rest were student loans.
0: Whoa.
12: Dang. Okay.
10: Oh, yeah.
12: Half and half, basically.
0: About half, yeah. Wow. So you come out of med school, and he's printing T-shirts like a crazy man, like hand over fist, and you're going to work like all the time, and you're going to clean this mess up. And you went on, just plowed right on through the house and everything.
10: Yeah, well, we only met like 5 years ago,
0: mm-hmm.
10: So he kind of buried into the debt.
11: Yeah.
0: Ah, okay.
12: He says, yeah.
11: So what, it was scary.
12: What caused, what happened? Okay, so
0: tell,
12: all that was
0: story,
12: 4 years
0: yeah.
12: ago. So what happened 4 years ago?
11: Well, we got married, and we start looking at this, and it's like, babe, you can reform. You know, you can reform. We've got all this stuff. We've got to get rid of it. It was real scary. It's just the daily compounding. I looked at those interest payments, and I was like, we got to get rid of this.
10: Yeah, I still had credit cards.
11: Yeah.
10: No
11: yeah.
10: debt, but credit cards.
11: Yeah.
10: Mm-hmm. And I had some savings, but I wasn't making any loan payments because they were in deferment.
0: Mm-hmm.
10: And so we just got every dollar. We started, and it just
0: How'd you find us?
11: So I have been listening to you guys probably since 2012.
0: Mm-hmm.
11: So
10: he's a disciple.
11: Yeah, I'm a disciple. I'm a little bit of a disciple. I've always run my business that way, you know, debt free.
10: Yeah.
11: And always tried to keep my expenses low, and you
0: okay,
11: know.
0: So you knew the antidote, and you were a wee bit excited.
11: Oh,
0: to
11: I was.
0: This.
11: I was so ready.
0: I bet you were over the top, though.
11: Yeah.
0: Was he over the top?
10: He was him.
0: He was him.
12: We're going to just say 10% over the top. Not over crazy.
0: It's a good over
10: the top.
0: That's
10: the way I like him.
0: It's a good over the top. I mean, you came at her with like a fire hose, though, right? I mean, like.
11: Yeah, she was drinking from it, though.
0: Oh, okay.
11: I had her drinking from
0: she
11: it.
0: She was going for it.
11: Yeah.
0: Okay, so you'd had enough, too. You wanted out.
10: Oh, and, yeah.
0: Okay, so it wasn't a big argument or anything.
10: No,
0: it was just it was just a big mountain.
11: No, that's one of our big strengths, I think, is, you know, we've always kind of been on the same page on money, and we, you know.
12: It's awesome. Okay, so did you guys work extra? What was one of the big things you did that you were like, this helped so much? Was the income? I mean, you did great on the income
0: side.
12: Yeah,
0: you drove that income.
10: He was a maniac. I mean, the first couple years we were together, 100 hours a week. I mean, always at the shop, leaving the house at 3 a.m., getting home at 9 p.m.
12: Oh my gosh.
10: Sunday to Saturday. I was doing telehealth. I was taking like 25 nights a month of hospice call.
0: Whoa.
10: I'm also in the reserve, so I drill 1 weekend a month. So we just were working nonstop.
12: Oh, my gosh.
11: Four jobs.
10: Yeah.
12: Wow. Oh, my gosh.
0: Did the reserves pick up any of this?
10: A little bit.
0: Okay.
10: Yeah.
0: They, like a 10 grand hit or something?
10: Yeah, a couple loan repayments. Yeah.
0: Yeah, I thought they had a hit on that. Yeah, that's
12: so
0: good.
12: So what happens now? Now that everything, you've paid everything off, what does life look like? Because, I mean, that's intense, what you guys just explained.
11: Buy furniture?
10: Yeah. Like, we still have one unfurnished room in our house. We took us 2 years to buy furniture after we bought it.
12: Yeah.
10: But, I mean, we have two boys who we absolutely love. Okay. Maybe want a third.
12: Yes.
10: And just
12: yes.
10: get them set up for success.
12: Mm-hmm. That's amazing. Yeah. And not working 90 hours, 100 hours a week.
11: Yeah, we want our time back.
12: That's amazing.
0: Get your life back. But now you earned it back and you're done. I mean, 4 years of hell and you're 100% free for the rest of your life. So what's this? What's the home worth probably?
10: It's in the fives.
11: Yeah.
10: Yeah.
0: Okay.
10: Yeah.
0: And how much you got built up in the nest eggs?
11: 150. What's in your 401?
10: Oh, yeah, like 180.
11: Yeah, mm-hmm. 180 mm-hmm. plus.
10: Yeah, it's all through work.
11: A little over two.
0: Okay. Yeah. All right. So you're right at millionaire status then.
11: Yeah,
0: okay.
11: Close. Yeah.
0: Baby steps millionaires, making a couple of hundred. You can do whatever you want to do the rest of your life. But you hit it hard there for a period of time.
11: Yeah.
10: A lot of mac and cheese.
0: Was it worth it?
11: I'm not eating any more mac and cheese.
0: Yeah. Was it worth it?
11: Absolutely. Oh, absolutely. Yeah. Absolutely. It's the best thing we've ever done, you know, financially, but also for our marriage. It's helped
10: us
11: a lot.
10: Closer together.
11: Communication. Mm-hmm. And just sticking to a plan and doing something together every month, you know, we're doing the budget, we're reconciling, you know, going through all the steps.
12: Walking through it all together. Mm-hmm. How old are the boys?
10: They're both under two, so 22 months and 8 months.
12: Okay, so they were all through this whole process. Toward the end of the journey, you were having babies too, which is a whole other feat, right?
10: Yeah.
12: Of doing all of that. So, gosh, you guys, you lived a lot of life in 4 years.
0: Congratulations.
12: Marriage and babies and debt-free.
10: Thank you.
0: What do you tell people if they say, can you do this? You tell them they can do it?
10: Yeah.
11: Absolutely.
10: It's temporary. Yeah. You know, just work your butt off and it's worth it.
11: Yeah, absolutely. You can do it. Dedication. You have to believe in yourself and go for it and don't stop and keep working through the baby steps.
10: Yep. And that's all about messaging. So we just called ourselves broke. Like, no, we can't have that. We're broke.
11: Yeah. Well.
0: I've told MDs that before when they call in. It's good for them to hear that sometimes. You are a broke doctor. Yeah, but you're not. And here's what's interesting, too. We were talking about this affordability thing a while ago.
12: Mm-hmm.
0: Their home is, you know, when they bought it, wasn't a half million. It was probably 300. And it's a $500,000 house today. And she's a doctor.
12: Mm-hmm.
0: Hello. Okay? I mean, this is not.
12: Yeah.
0: You chose where you were living and what neighborhood you bought in.
12: Wisdom, yeah.
0: You didn't go buy a house five times that size, which your contemporaries probably did. People came out of med school with you. They're still sitting with 300, and then they put $1 million mortgage to go with it to prove I'm a stupid doctor. And that's because doctors are notoriously bad with money. And so that the people that graduate with you, instead you went the other way, and they're acting like somehow you're, you know, like, but now you're free.
12: That's right.
0: And
12: that's
0: worth $1 million and going to be worth $2 million in a heartbeat the way you're going. So congratulations. I'm very proud of y'all.
10: Thank you.
0: It's worth pointing out that y'all make great choices.
12: Yes.
0: Along the way here. And that's also what got you there.
12: Yeah. You could make this. We have people calling that make 300 and they have nothing. You know what I mean? They're stressed out and they're living paycheck to paycheck. So you guys, you killed it. Absolutely. Did y'all have people cheering you on during this?
10: Oh, yeah.
11: Yeah.
10: Yeah. Family.
11: Yeah. We have a lot of people in our corner.
10: Yep.
12: That's great. Oh, you guys.
0: A few people rolling their eyes.
11: Mm-hmm. Yeah. There's those.
10: And a few people who have followed by example, just hearing our story and now they're paying off their debts.
0: So. Hey, I like it. That's
12: great.
0: Good. That's good. Oh. Well, that if we can infect the medical community with this, it would be awesome.
12: What a weird word to say about the medical
0: community. I chose it carefully.
12: No pun intended.
0: Want it to be contagious.
12: No pun intended.
0: We want this to be contagious in the medical community. Well, way to go, you guys. Very, very proud of you.
12: Thanks for coming on and sharing your story.
0: How does it feel right now, standing here?
10: Surreal.
11: Absolutely surreal, what you said.
10: Yeah.
11: Yeah, it's wild. I never thought that I would be up here. It's cool.
0: Yeah. It's kind of like you were driving 160 miles an hour and then you stopped.
11: Yeah.
0: And you went, whoa, those white lines aren't a solid line. Who knew? Yeah, that's amazing. Well, way to go, you guys. Congratulations.
10: Thank
0: Very
10: you.
0: Proud of you. Aaron and Megan, Richmond, Virginia. 660,000 paid off. House and everything, including medical school debt, all done in 48 months, making 240 to 300. The secret sauce is working together, and all they did was work all the time until they cleaned it up. But they're 35 years old, and they're free. And their baby steps millionaires. Count it down. Let's hear a debt-free scream.
11: Three, two, one.
13: We're debt-free!
0: Yeah! I love it! Way to go!

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7: A harassment case against a Frederick County man was dropped Wednesday after prosecutors say the emails at the center of the case were protected by the First Amendment. The Frederick News Post reports that Sean Porter had been charged with electronic harassment over a series of vulgar and insulting emails sent to Assistant Frederick City Attorney Michael Fry while seeking public records. Special prosecutors told the court the messages may have met most parts of Maryland's harassment law, but failed the requirement that the communication be made without lawful purpose. Porter called the dismissal a victory for free speech and says he plans to file a civil lawsuit. The Loudoun County Sheriff's Office is investigating two more suspected student opioid overdoses at Parkview High School last week. School officials say the incidents happened during school hours on Wednesday, May 6th, and several additional students were taken to the hospital after showing concerning symptoms. Authorities have not confirmed what substances may have been involved or whether the cases are connected. The latest incidents come after previous overdose cases at the school sparked statewide attention and led to new Virginia requirements that parents be notified within 24 hours of school-related overdoses. Montgomery County Police are investigating anti-Semitic vandalism discovered at Greenwood Elementary School in Brookville. Detectives say graffiti was spray-painted on a wall and part of the school building early Saturday morning, May 2nd. School officials increased security and offered counseling support for students and staff as investigators work to determine those responsible. I'm Diana Gibson, Mid-Maryland's News Radio Center, 930 WFMD.
8: Fox News. I'm Deborah Valentine. The ceasefire between the U.S. and Iran is on shaky ground. More from Fox's Kevin Cork.
9: The president has rejected the latest offering by the regime, and he's now said to be leaning toward resuming military operations.
8: President Trump says Iran's offer demanded that the U.S. release Tehran's frozen assets and the U.S. blockade of the Strait of Hormuz and did not include limits to Iran's nuclear program. The mayor of Arcadia, California has resigned. Eileen Wang has agreed to plead guilty to a federal charge of acting as an illegal agent of the People's Republic of China. The Justice Department says Wang faces up to 10 years in federal prison and a potential $250,000 fine. According to court documents, Wang worked alongside a convicted Chinese agent to operate a website that was a propaganda arm for the Chinese Communist Party. 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
6: The 930 WFMD Skyscan forecast for Frederick and surrounding counties, partly cloudy this evening with a low of 43. The skies are all sunny on Tuesday, high near 66, partly cloudy on Tuesday night with a low of 48. A good chance of showers returning Wednesday morning after 8 o'clock in the morning, mostly cloudy, with a high near 67. 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
5: The Cleveland Cavaliers are now 6-0 at home this postseason after winning at home against Detroit 112-103 to tie up their second-round playoff series two games apiece. The Cavs engineered a 23-0 run to begin the second half. Donovan Mitchell finished with 43 points. 39 were scored in the second half. Oklahoma City eliminated the Lakers in a four-game sweep, winning in L.A. 115-110.

0: Shai Gilgeous-Alexander, 35 points. OKC went 8-0 against the Lakers this season. 4 in the playoffs, 4 wins in the regular season. In the NHL's postseason, second round, Colorado up 3-1 after a 5-2 victory at Minnesota. It was 2-2 in the third period. Baltimore beat the Yankees 3-2 with a 3-run homer in the 7th. Tampa Bay an 8-5 winner at Toronto. San Francisco took the late game at Dodger Stadium 9-3.
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2: Tensions escalate. I'm Deborah Valentine, Fox News. Middle East tensions escalate as the U.S. continues its blockade on the Strait of Hormuz. Fox Business Network's Ashley Webster is in Tel Aviv with more.
3: Iran's foreign ministry claims its proposal, though they claim it was generous and responsible, and accused Washington of continuing to put forward what it calls unreasonable demands. Meantime, Iran's parliamentary speaker offered his own warning today, saying, quote, our armed forces are ready to deliver a well-deserved response to any aggression. Mistaken strategy and mistaken decisions will always lead to mistaken results. The whole world has already figured this out. We are prepared for all options. They will be surprised. With the peace plan still in the balance, a lot of the focus right now remains on the Strait of Hormuz, where more than 1,500 ships remain stranded, hurting the global economy.
2: Ships attempting to skirt the blockade continue to be turned away. The 18 Americans on the hantavirus-exposed cruise ship have returned to the U.S. to quarantine.
4: One passenger who tested positive and later negative for hantavirus before returning to the U.S. was placed in the Nebraska Biocontainment Unit as a precaution. Another individual experiencing symptoms despite testing negative was transferred to a biocontainment facility at Emory University in Atlanta. A close travel companion with no symptoms also went to Emory for monitoring, while 15 lower-risk passengers quarantine at Nebraska Medical Center in more hotel-like accommodations separate from the biocontainment unit.
5: And today, health authorities in Maryland announced that they're monitoring two residents who were not on the cruise ship but may have had exposure to one of the cruise ship passengers who got off earlier and was on a flight with them abroad.
2: Fox's Jonathan Sary. 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
2: China's preparing to welcome President Trump for a meeting between the leaders of the world's two biggest economies. Fox's Jonathan Savage looks ahead.
18: A Chinese government spokesman is promising an in-depth exchange of views when President Trump meets his counterpart Xi Jinping. There's no doubt that one of the topics will be Iran. China, a major purchaser of Iranian oil, has seen crude oil imports fall 20% year on year as a result of the conflict. It's called for a complete cessation of hostilities. But the multi-day visit will have room for other issues too. The White House is inviting the CEOs of Tesla and Apple on the trip, which it's hoped will see multiple business deals signed. Jonathan Savage, Fox News.
2: The Trump administration says it will delay a plan to address high beef prices, which would have suspended tariffs on imported beef. President Trump had planned to sign a pair of executive orders to lower tariffs on beef and reduce regulations on American cattle producers today. White House officials said this evening the actions have been delayed as the administration finalizes details. Secretary of War Pete Hegseth suggesting a senator's comments on classified matters will be reviewed by Pentagon lawyers.
19: Secretary
10: Hegseth said Arizona Democratic Senator Mark Kelly may have shared information on a Sunday news show that was part of a classified briefing. In a post on X, Hegseth said Senator Kelly potentially violated his oath when he discussed the status of missile stockpiles that Kelly claims could take years to replace. Senator Kelly, in response, said that information is similar to what Secretary Hegseth revealed during a recent congressional hearing. Hegseth has previously tried to demote Kelly, who retired from the Air Force as a captain, for taking part in a video warning service members against obeying illegal orders. Gernal Scott, Fox News.
2: I'm Deborah Valentine. This is Fox News.
6: This is Poll Parade with Fox News Director of Polling, Dana Blandon.
12: With 6 months until voters pick their congressional representative, we've been tracking the national mood. And our Fox News poll finds a close race for the House. A year ago, Democrats were favored by 7 percentage points. Now, it's a 5-point edge within the margin of sampling error. If the election were today, 52% of voters say they'd back the Democratic candidate in their district, 47% the Republican. That difference comes from greater enthusiasm on the left. By an 8-point margin, more Democrats than Republicans say they feel extremely motivated to vote this year. It's important to remember, while a lead on the generic House ballot question reflects a national preference, House seats are decided district by district. So a party's advantage in the polls doesn't directly translate into winning seats, especially these days with so few competitive districts. I'm Dana Blanton. That's your Poll Parade.
13: The 930 WFMD Skyscan forecast for Frederick and surrounding counties, partly cloudy this evening with a low of 43. The skies are all sunny on Tuesday, high near 66, partly cloudy on Tuesday night with a low of 48. A good chance of showers returning Wednesday morning after 8 o'clock in the morning, mostly cloudy with a high near 67. 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
3: We're increasing the income limits that people can apply for the senior tax credit.
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7: A federal appeals court is now weighing a major legal battle over the proposed Maryland-Piedmont Reliability Project, a 67-mile transmission line planned for central Maryland. The power line would begin in Baltimore County and run through Carroll County and end at the Dobbs substation in Frederick County. According to Maryland Matters, last week during arguments before the Fourth Circuit Court of Appeals, judges heard concerns from landowners challenging whether PSEG can conduct surveys on private property before the state fully approves the project. Supporters of the line say the project is needed to prevent future power outages as electricity demand grows, especially from data centers and retiring power plants. Opponents argue there are other ways to avoid blackouts and say property owners' rights are being violated. The court is also considering whether the case should be sent to the Maryland Supreme Court because it involves questions about state eminent domain laws. For more local stories, get at WFMD.com. Montgomery County police have charged a Florida teenager in connection with a series of swatting incidents targeting a Germantown home. Investigators say officers first responded to Severndale Terrace in November after a false report of an active shooter outside the residence. A second call in January falsely claimed there were hostages inside of the home. Police say the family also received repeated unwanted food deliveries. Detectives traced the cause to Orlando and charged a 17-year-old male with multiple false reporting offenses. The case has been referred to juvenile authorities. I'm Diana Gibson, Mid-Maryland's News Radio Center, 930 WFMD.
8: Fox News, I'm Ted Lindner. The Trump administration rejecting the latest peace offer from Iran. Fox's Kevin Cork.
9: That Iran offer demanded that the U.S. release Tehran's frozen assets and the naval blockade and didn't include any provisions to limit the nation's nuclear program.
8: The president reportedly now considering ending the ceasefire and resuming military operations against Tehran. Two of the American cruise ship passengers exposed to hantavirus being treated and monitored at a university hospital in Atlanta.
10: Of the two patients now at Emory University Hospital, one has symptoms. The other is a close contact case. The World Health Organization recommends 6 weeks of monitoring as the disease runs its course.
8: Fox's Grinnell Scott. The 18 Americans arrived back in the U.S. early Monday morning after returning from the cruise where three died from hantavirus. 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
6: The 930 WFMD Skyscan forecast for Frederick and surrounding counties, partly cloudy this evening with a low of 43. The skies are all sunny on Tuesday, high near 66, partly cloudy on Tuesday night with a low of 48. A good chance of showers returning Wednesday morning after 8 o'clock in the morning, mostly cloudy, with a high near 67. 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

0: In 2023, the very first fully AI-generated hit song was Heart on My Sleeve by Ghostwriter. The song was tweaked to sound exactly like Drake in The Weeknd. And before it was removed by Drake's copyright attorneys, it was streamed more than 600,000 times. Today, Spotify and Apple are inundated by AI music. I'm Kim Komando for NetSuite. 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Okay, if you knew that a song was completely generated by AI, would you listen? 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But Spotify and Apple aren't subject to FCC regulations, and they do. So who's right and who's wrong? And that answer's still to come. 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
5: A harassment case against a Frederick County man was dropped Wednesday after prosecutors say the emails at the center of the case were protected by the First Amendment. The Frederick News Post reports that Sean Porter had been charged with electronic harassment over a series of vulgar and insulting emails sent to Assistant Frederick City Attorney Michael Fry while seeking public records. Special prosecutors told the court the messages may have met most parts of Maryland's harassment law, but failed the requirement that the communication be made without lawful purpose. Porter called the dismissal a victory for free speech and says he plans to file a civil lawsuit. The Loudoun County Sheriff's Office is investigating two more suspected student opioid overdoses at Parkview High School last week. School officials say the incidents happened during school hours on Wednesday, May 6th, and several additional students were taken to the hospital after showing concerning symptoms. Authorities have not confirmed what substances may have been involved or whether the cases are connected. The latest incidents come after previous overdose cases at the school sparked statewide attention and led to new Virginia requirements that parents be notified within 24 hours of school-related overdoses. Montgomery County Police are investigating anti-Semitic vandalism discovered at Greenwood Elementary School in Brookville. Detectives say graffiti was spray-painted on a wall and part of the school building early Saturday morning, May 2nd. School officials increased security and offered counseling support for students and staff as investigators work to determine those responsible. I'm Diana Gibson, Mid-Maryland's News Radio Center, 930 WFMD.
6: Fox News, I'm Deborah Valentine. The former mayor of Arcadia, California, Eileen Wang, has resigned and agreed to enter into a plea agreement related to a federal charge of acting as an agent for China.
7: Federal officials say from 2020 to 2022, she and an accomplice worked at the direction and control of the People's Republic of China to promote PRC propaganda in the U.S.
6: Fox's Christina Goodwin. The suspect who allegedly opened fire outside the White House Correspondents' Dinner, Cole Allen, in court Monday, pleading not guilty to charges against him in the case. Fox's Christina Coleman.
8: Also, Allen's lawyers are asking the judge to disqualify U.S. Attorney for D.C. Jeanine Pirro and Acting AG Todd Blanche from this case since they were at the dinner. They argue they could be considered witnesses or victims, so potential conflict of interest.
6: Pirro responded saying, we will evaluate the motion and respond in court. 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
4: The 930 WFMD Skyscan forecast. For Frederick and surrounding counties, partly cloudy this evening with a low of 43. The skies are all sunny on Tuesday, high near 66, partly cloudy on Tuesday night with a low of 48. A good chance of showers returning Wednesday morning after 8 o'clock in the morning, mostly cloudy with a high near 67. 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

0: celebrating America's 250th birthday. On July 9th, 1955, the afternoon DJ at radio station WFIL showed up for work, and in an instant, his life changed forever. The general manager of WFIL-TV told Dick Clark he was the new host of their daily show, Bandstand, and he was to start that very day. Dick later brought the local show to the ABC network, where it became American Bandstand. And over four decades, almost every artist in the world appeared on his show, including The Doors.
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7: The Cleveland Cavaliers are now 6-0 at home this postseason after winning at home against Detroit 112-103 to tie up their second-round playoff series two games apiece. The Cavs engineered a 23-0 run to begin the second half. Donovan Mitchell finished with 43 points. 39 were scored in the second half. Oklahoma City eliminated the Lakers in a four-game sweep, winning in L.A. 115-110. Shea Gilgeous-Alexander, 35 points. OKC went 8-0 against the Lakers this season, 4 in the playoffs, 4 wins in the regular season. In the NHL's postseason, second round, Colorado up 3-1 after a 5-2 victory at Minnesota. It was 2-2 in the third period. Baltimore beat the Yankees 3-2 with a 3-run homer in the 7th. Tampa Bay an 8-5 winner at Toronto. San Francisco took the late game at Dodger Stadium 9-3.
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8: Ceasefire is jeopardized. I'm Deborah Valentine, Fox News. The ceasefire between the U.S. and Iran is threatened. President Trump says the latest proposal from Tehran does not include limiting Iran's nuclear capabilities.
9: It's a very simple plan. Iran cannot have a nuclear weapon, and they won't have a nuclear weapon.
8: Fox's Lucas Tomlinson has more from Dubai.
10: After recent attacks on U.S. warships and here on the UAE in the past week, you can understand why President Trump says the ceasefire is on life support. Now, here are the terms that were a non-starter.

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5: A federal appeals court is now weighing a major legal battle over the proposed Maryland-Piedmont Reliability Project, a 67-mile transmission line planned for central Maryland. The power line would begin in Baltimore County and run through Carroll County and end at the Dobbs substation in Frederick County. According to Maryland Matters, last week, during arguments before the Fourth Circuit Court of Appeals, judges heard concerns from landowners challenging whether PSEG can conduct surveys on private property before the state fully approves the project. Supporters of the line say the project is needed to prevent future power outages as electricity demand grows, especially from data centers and retiring power plants. Opponents argue there are other ways to avoid blackouts and say property owners' rights are being violated. The court is also considering whether the case should be sent to the Maryland Supreme Court because it involves questions about state eminent domain laws. For more local stories, get at WFMD.com. Montgomery County police have charged a Florida teenager in connection with a series of swatting incidents targeting a Germantown home. Investigators say officers first responded to Severndale Terrace in November after a false report of an active shooter outside the residence. A second call in January falsely claimed there were hostages inside of the home. Police say the family also received repeated unwanted food deliveries. Detectives traced the cause to Orlando and charged a 17-year-old male with multiple false reporting offenses. The case has been referred to juvenile authorities. I'm Diana Gibson, Mid-Maryland's News Radio Center, 930 WFMD.
6: Fox News, I'm Ted Lindner. The U.S. continues its blockade on the Strait of Hormuz. Fox Business Network's Ashley Webster in Tel Aviv with more.
7: Iran's parliamentary speaker offered his own warning today, saying, quote, our armed forces are ready to deliver a well-deserved response to any aggression. Mistaken strategy and mistaken decisions will always lead to mistaken results.
6: President Trump says the ceasefire is on, quote, life support. And Centers for Medicare and Medicaid Services Administrator Dr. Oz says he's cracking down on several states for health care fraud. And Fox, he posed an example of how high fraud is in the Medicare system.
8: If we take the fraud out of Medicare, just Medicare alone, we would double the life expectancy of the Medicare Trust Fund.
6: The Anti-Fraud Task Force has announced they're planning to look at hospitals, hospices, and durable medical equipment suppliers across the United States. 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
5: WFMD Sky Scan forecast for Mid-Maryland. Today will be sunny and pleasant with highs near 70. Clouds increase tonight with lows around 53 and gusty winds. Wednesday brings a chance of afternoon showers and thunderstorms with highs near 70. 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WFMD meteorologist Diana Gibson.
4: Frederick has changed over the years, but one thing has remained constant. 930 WFMD's commitment to inform Mid-Maryland.

0: This is a Bloomberg Money Minute. While most airlines are cutting flights, Frontier is adding more seats around the country. The carrier is taking market share left on the table after Spirit went out of business. According to Cirium, Frontier has added 3 million seats in the last week to its schedule between June and September, but this could be a big gamble. Airlines spent 56% more on fuel in March from the month before. The labor picture in the U.S. is still strong in the face of the energy shock from the Iran war. The April jobs report on Friday showed employers added 115,000 positions last month. That sent the S&P 500 to its sixth straight weekly gain. This morning, traders are watching every headline out of the Middle East. S&P and Dow futures are holding steady. And the summer driving season right around the corner, and J.P. Morgan says gas prices have a good chance of hitting $5 a gallon. They say that refiners are prioritizing jet fuel at the expense of other products such as gasoline. Courtney Dunahoe, Bloomberg Radio.
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2: 930 WFMD Skyscan forecast for Mid-Maryland. Today will be sunny and pleasant with highs near 70. Clouds increase tonight with lows around 53 and gusty winds. Wednesday brings a chance of afternoon showers and thunderstorms with highs near 70.
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5: Hoping the ceasefire holds. I'm Ted Lindner, Fox News. That ceasefire with Iran on life support, according to President Trump. Fox's Jared Halpern with more.
6: A weeks-old ceasefire between the U.S. and Iran is as fragile as it's ever been.
7: Unbelievably weak.
6: President Trump telling me after reviewing a counterproposal from Iran to end the conflict, the truce is on life support.
7: Massive life support, where the doctor walks in and says, sir, your loved one has approximately a 1% chance of living.
6: The president accuses Iran of backing away from an offer for the U.S. to take control of highly enriched uranium buried deep under rubble after Operation Midnight Hammer targeted nuclear facilities last year. At the White House, Jared Halpern, Fox News.
5: The 18 Americans on the hantavirus-exposed cruise ship have now been flown to the University of Nebraska Medical Center to be assessed and monitored during a quarantine period. Fox's Jonathan Seri with more.
8: One passenger who tested positive and later negative for hantavirus before returning to the U.S. was placed in the Nebraska Biocontainment Unit as a precaution. Another individual

0: on private jets to her Fight the Oligarchy rallies. She's become a character of herself, AOC has, and she's not answered anything resembling a tough question in years, something that would absolutely happen if she ran for president. I just don't think that's ever going to happen because she would have to, you know, earn that. I'm Joe Concha.
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7: WFMD traffic for Frederick and surrounding counties, a service of Frederick Air.
8: Accident reported in Frederick County, 70 eastbound by Bridge Road, and then we're congested from alternate 40 to Mount Phillip Road. 270 southbound delays are from 70 in through Hyattstown. Steady 340 eastbound Harper's Ferry to Frederick, problem-free on 194 going from 20-town to 26. This report is a service of Frederick Air and Bryant. Whatever it takes to make you comfortable, Frederick Air, it's a good call. 9:30 WFMD Sky Scan forecast for Mid-Maryland. Today will be sunny and pleasant with highs near 70. Clouds increase tonight with lows around 53 and gusty winds. Wednesday brings a chance of afternoon showers and thunderstorms with highs near 70. 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WFMD meteorologist Diana Gibson.
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11: I'm Dave Anthony, Fox News, sending Iran Dome, or Iron Dome anti-missile equipment to the United Arab Emirates and the soldiers to operate it. Iran's targeted the UAE multiple times in the conflict as the ceasefire gets shakier.
12: I would call it the weakest right now. After reading that piece of garbage they sent us, I didn't even finish reading it.
11: President Trump referencing Iran's counterproposal he already rejected Sunday, continuing to insist he won't let Iran get a nuclear weapon.
13: In Iran's response to the U.S., this plan had called for the U.S. to pay Iran for war damages, recognition of Iran's sovereignty over the Strait of Hormuz, an end to U.S. sanctions, and the release of Iran's blocked assets. The Speaker of Iran's parliament responded, saying, quote, there is no alternative but to accept the rights of the Iranian people as laid out in the 14-point proposal. Any other approach will be completely inconclusive, nothing but one failure after another. The longer they drag their feet, the more American taxpayers will pay for it.
11: That's Fox's Alex Hogan. Oil prices rising back up this morning, gaining 3%. WTI back over 101 bucks a barrel. All that's hanging over the Trump trip to China this week as the U.S. military blockade continues around Iran's ports.
14: A Chinese government spokesman is promising an in-depth exchange of views when President Trump meets his counterpart Xi Jinping. There's no doubt that one of the topics will be Iran. China, a major purchaser of Iranian oil, has seen crude oil imports fall 20% year on year as a result of the conflict. It's called for a complete cessation of hostilities.
11: Fox's Jonathan Savage. Now the American passengers quarantined in the U.S. taken from that hantavirus-stricken cruise ship.
15: They have been through an unimaginable experience here with their travel. But as of

0: our last update, everyone was doing well.
1: Ashley Neumeier, the director of Public Health Nebraska. 16 people being isolated in Omaha. Another two are in Atlanta. 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
1: Again, President Trump will leave for China today in his trip there and talks with that country's leader. And the Secret Service has been working for a while to secure that trip.
3: Planning starts weeks or months ahead and includes advanced work and threat assessments to catch any potential risks. A Secret Service assistant director has said, quote, all options are on the table when it comes to the protection of the president, adding they look to bring everything you can think of to bear to keep the president safe. Federal, state, and local agencies protect the president here at home. Overseas, foreign law enforcement, the U.S. military, and the State Department are essential to maintaining security levels surrounding the president. Gernal Scott, Fox News.
1: Now, this is just weeks after the attack at the White House Correspondents' Dinner in Washington. The suspect, Cole Allen, back in federal court yesterday.
4: This California man who's accused of traveling across the country to kill President Trump is facing four charges in this case, including attempting to assassinate the president. He pleaded not guilty to all the charges during his arraignment, despite all the evidence against him, which includes a manifesto he allegedly wrote. Also, Allen's lawyers are asking the judge to disqualify U.S. Attorney for D.C. Jeanine Pirro and Acting AG Todd Blanche from this case since they were at the dinner.
1: Fox's Christina Coleman will get an update on inflation this morning. Expected to show an increase in the annual rate last month because of rising oil and gas prices. On Wall Street, stock futures are falling the day after gains put the Nasdaq at a record high. In the NBA, the defending champs stay undefeated in the playoffs.
5: There's the buzzer, and the Thunder have won and swept and are headed to the Western Conference Finals.
1: Oklahoma City beat and KO'd the LA Lakers 115-110 on Amazon Prime Video. In the East, Cleveland beat Detroit 112-103 to tie that series 2-2. I'm Dave Anthony, and this is Fox News.
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7: Montgomery County Police are investigating a deadly single-vehicle crash that happened Saturday morning in Bethesda. Officers and Montgomery County Fire and Rescue crews were called to the 7100 block of Glenbrook Road shortly after 12 a.m. Investigators say a Toyota Venza was traveling along Glenbrook Road when the driver lost control for reasons still under investigation. The SUV left the roadway and struck both a utility pole and a tree. The adult male driver was pronounced dead at the scene. An adult passenger was rushed to a nearby hospital in critical condition. The department's collision reconstruction unit continues to investigate the fatal accident. Frederick County Public Schools is facing a major reduction in federal Title I funding, with officials saying the district will lose about $4.5 million next school year. According to the Frederick News Post, the cuts impact schools that serve larger numbers of low-income students and could affect staffing, student support programs, and academic services. School leaders say the reduction is tied to updated federal census data used to determine poverty levels and funding eligibility. FCPS officials argue the numbers do not accurately reflect the current needs of Frederick County families. The Board of Education is now reviewing possible ways to offset the loss as district leaders continue budget discussions ahead of the next school year. A Frederick County, Virginia grand jury has returned a series of indictments connected to violent crimes, drug offenses, and child cruelty allegations. Among those indicted is 20-year-old Elijah Stout Griffin, who faces multiple felony charges tied to a February road rage shooting, including malicious wounding and firearms offenses. 57-year-old Lawrence Shiflett was indicted following an alleged armed standoff with deputies. Also indicted was 46-year-old Christopher Hammond of Winchester on charges of child cruelty, DUI resulting in serious injury, animal cruelty, reckless driving, and driving on a suspended license. It's election day across West Virginia as voters head to the polls for the state's 2026 primary election. West Virginians will decide party nominees for races including U.S. Senate, U.S. House, state legislative seats, county commissions, and several local offices. Nonpartisan races for school boards and judicial positions are also on the ballot statewide. Polls will be open until 7:30 p.m. Diana Gibson, WFMD News.
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9: Accident on 70 eastbound at Ridge Road around mile marker 47. Looks like it's on the shoulder on that eastbound side, just past when you get on from 40 onto 70. Otherwise, looking at 270 southbound, you've got a slight delay right after the exit for 85 before you get to Urbana, and from there to 109 in Hyattstown, it's going to be stop and go. But clear from there into D.C. at the moment. 355 at 109 has some congestion as well on the southbound side. And in Loudoun County, 15, southbound stop and go headed towards Luckett's. Your WFMD traffic brought to you by Squeaky Clean, the experts in soft washing and power washing with peace of mind.
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10: Good morning from the MTA. Checking in on the MARC train system. Still looking okay right now on the Brunswick line. Train 892 is leaving Frederick on schedule. That stops from Nocklesy coming out there at 612. Arriving in Washington about 8 o'clock this morning. Train 894 is also on time. It's leaving Frederick at 7:10. Getting into Monocacy about 7:17. Train 874 is about 15 minutes behind right now. That's not going to be leaving Point of Rocks until after 6:30. Train 876 is on schedule. That leaves Point of Rocks about 6:50. For the MTA Transit Team, I'm Austin Todd on WFMD.
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7: 930 WFMD Skyscan forecast for Mid-Maryland. Today will be sunny and pleasant with highs near 70. Clouds increase tonight with lows around 53 and gusty winds. Wednesday brings a chance of afternoon showers and thunderstorms with highs near 70. 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WFMD meteorologist Diana Gibson.
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0: a hearty good morning to you. 6:12 on this May 12th, 2026. Good morning. My name is Bob Miller. I am the morning mayor. Beautiful morning outside, right? I love this time of year. I mean, the mornings when they're clear and crisp and they look beautiful. And then the evenings, beautiful again. You just get outside, you do stuff. And it's another glorious morning in mid-Maryland. In Frederick County. And, well, I have a feeling that this county is going to get a little bit bigger. Why, Bob? Why do you say things like that? Well, because the Montgomery County, as Montgomery County Council has done something that will just drive people out of the county. In a 6-5 straw vote on Friday, according to the banner report by Jenny Bixby, council members indicated they're likely to pass a progressive income tax plan that would raise rates by one-tenth of a percent for residents with the annual income greater than $150,000, which is a whole lot of people in Montgomery County. Under the plan, the group said it would pay a 3.3% income tax. The current income tax rate is 3.2%. So you know what happens is it's a progressive rate. The plan would also, they say, lower income taxes for residents making $150,000 or less annually. Those making $50,000 or less annually would pay 2.7%. Now, what's going to happen is that it's pretty easy. Number one, people who are going to get their taxes increased are going to find a way to get out of town. Just simple as that. Maryland is doing everything they can to tax people out of the state. I don't go a couple days without hearing somebody, talking to somebody, saying they're getting ready to leave Maryland. Now, I know there are other states out there that don't have these kind of taxes. And what is Maryland to do when all these people, Steve, when they start seeing people leave and the revenue that those people generated is now gone? Where do you think that money will go to or come from? Better question to ask, and that is you and I. They're going to find a way for you and I to pay for that. And that, my friends, is going to be a bit of an issue, at least in my opinion. But they don't care. I'm telling you, they just don't care. We'll get into more of that. And, is it really that big of a deal, even if it's just 0.1%? Well, you know what's going to happen is because they're going to find out that revenue isn't covering the costs because people are leaving. And that means people are going to be coming to Frederick County, right? You can see that coming. Well, we can sell our big old house here and then move up to Frederick County and buy a bigger house and not have to worry about paying any kind of a fee for that because we don't have a transfer tax very much. We have a different type of tax when you move into here and you buy a new house. It should be a transfer tax, but that's just me. And I know I get all my real estate agents mad at me when I say that, but that if you want to do DEI equitable stuff, transfer tax, one-time transfer tax is the way to go. All right, 6:16, we'll talk more about this coming up, and it's National Limerick Day, too, on WFMD.
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3: The Cleveland Cavaliers are now 6-0 at home this postseason after winning at home against Detroit 112-103 to tie up their second-round playoff series 2 games apiece. The Cavs engineered a 23-0 run to begin the second half. Donovan Mitchell finished with 43 points. 39 were scored in the second half. Oklahoma City eliminated the Lakers in a 4-game sweep, winning in L.A. 115-110. Shai Gilgeous-Alexander, 35 points. OKC went 8-0 against the Lakers this season, 4 in the playoffs, 4 wins in the regular season. In the NHL's postseason, second round, Colorado up 3-1 after a 5-2 victory at Minnesota. It was 2-2 in the third period. Baltimore beat the Yankees 3-2 with a 3-run homer in the 7th. Tampa Bay an 8-5 winner at Toronto. San Francisco took the late game at Dodger Stadium 9-3.
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1: Accident on 70 eastbound at Ridge Road around mile marker 47. Looks like it's on the shoulder on that eastbound side just past when you get on from 40 onto 70. Otherwise, looking at 270 southbound, you've got a slight delay right after the exit for 85 before you get to Urbana. And from there to 109 in Hyattstown, it's going to be stop and go. But clear from there into D.C. at the moment. 355 at 109 has some congestion as well on the southbound side. And in Loudoun County, 15 southbound stop and go headed towards Luckett's. 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
5: Your 930 WFMD Sky Scan forecast for Mid-Maryland. Expect sunshine and mild temperatures today with highs close to 70. Tonight turns mostly cloudy with lows around 53 and wind gusts up to 18 miles an hour. On Wednesday, we could see afternoon showers and maybe even a thunderstorm with highs near 70. 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WFMD meteorologist Diana Gibson.
0: Clear skies in Thurmont, and it is not bad outside our studio doors. 40, a little chilly, but it's, we're good. Sunshine, clear skies in Burkittsville. It's the Morning News Express.
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0: 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All right, celebrating the celebrity birthdays. So happy birthday going out to Millie Perkins, Diary of Anne Frank and Knott's Landing. Bruce Boxleitner is 76 today. Gabriel Byrne from The Usual Suspects and In Treatment is 76. 67 is Ving Rhames. From Pulp Fiction and Mission Impossible. And this guy is kind of a chameleon when it comes to acting. He's an American actor. He turns 45 today. He was acted in Night at the Museum, No Time to Die, and, of course, this little movie that made some money, Bohemian Rhapsody.
9: Yes, give it more rock and roll.
10: Well, I'm always up for that, Fred.
11: Put your body into it.
10: Right, okay. Put my body into it. I got it.
9: Not like that.
10: No, I got it. A bit more soul.
0: There
10: more
0: you heart. Go. Rami Malek is 45 today. Billy Swan, I Can Help. He's 84 today. Steve Winwood has had a bit of a career to him, right? 78 today. Billy Squire. Boy, I haven't heard The Stroke in a long time or good Billy Squire songs. He's 76. Kix Brooks is 71 today. Brooks and Dunn, Boot Scoot and Boogie. Eric Singer from Kiss. The drummer is 68 today. Carla Hall, she's the scary one, right? She's the one from the Chef and the Chew. She's got the weird hair and kind of gray and black. Yeah, I know. She's kind of frightening. Also celebrating a birthday, the local birthdays today. Say happy birthday going out to Stephanie Knapp. Victoria Temez. Remember, she was over at the Weinberg Center for a while. Leanne Sutton celebrating a birthday today. John Murtaugh. And Brooke Hamrick is blowing out the birthday candles. 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

0: Oh, there you go. Fine young gentleman by the name of Tom Catania on Free Talk 930 WFMD. I did miss a birthday from yesterday. A friend of mine sent it in. Pastor Sean Nichols over there at Calvary Assembly is 47, turned out yesterday. So happy birthday going out to Pastor Sean Nichols over there at Calvary Assembly. It is 624 at WFMD.
1: Celebrating America's 250th birthday. He grew up in poverty and never attended high school or college, but Abraham Lincoln became one of our greatest presidents, keeping our nation whole after the Civil War, even after 11 southern states tried to secede from the Union.
2: 47 years ago, our fathers brought forth on this continent a new nation, conceived in liberty and dedicated to the proposition that all men are created equal.
1: He persuaded Congress to pass the amendment that abolished slavery, and he delivered one of the most important speeches in the history of our nation, the Gettysburg Address, honoring our fallen soldiers and advocating for equality and our democratic government.
3: We here highly resolve that these dead shall not have died in vain, and that this nation under God shall have a new birth of freedom, and that government of the people, by the people, and for the people shall not perish from the earth.
4: Bob Miller! If you got it, you got it.
0: And I got it. Not the hantavirus, but, you know. And to be honest with you, they're talking about the hantavirus. It is not going to be... This is not COVID 2.0. It really isn't. You know. And we hope... I mean, obviously some people lost their lives from the hantavirus, but becoming a big issue in Maryland, not going to be a big issue. So I don't care what we in the news media do to try to make it an issue. And I'm using the air finger quotes and scaring people because that's what we like to do. Be assured that you're not going to get it. Not saying that you can't, but I'm just saying there's a slim chance. Slim to none and slim just left town, so to speak. All right, today is also National Limerick Day, if you didn't know that. If you didn't know what a limerick was, it's May 12th, Limerick Day. Special day to honor the birth of a poet, Edward Lear, who popularized limericks in his 1846 book of nonsense. The limerick is named after the third largest city in Ireland. So now a limerick is a five-line poem where the first, second, and fifth lines rhyme while the third and fourth lines rhyme. These short, comical, and musical poems incorporate nonsensical, obscene, and humorous themes. We all know there once was a from Nantucket. Oh no. Can we have a little better limerick for today? Maybe once, I don't know, around yours truly.
5: 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On WFMD air, he stirred up folks everywhere, then chased every headline like a mob.
0: Hey, there you go. That works. Not a great one. I'll come up with better ones, and but it is what it is. Good morning, News Express 628 at WFMD.
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7: Still got an accident on 70 eastbound at Ridge Road. That's mile marker 47 on the eastbound shoulder. So not slowing you down too much as you head in that through that direction. 270 southbound's a bit slow, though. Coming up to the exit for Urbana all the way down to 109 at Hyattstown. 355 at 109 delayed as well. And in Loudoun County, 15 quite slow. Coming up to Point of Rocks Bridge and before you get to the intersection at Luckett's. I'm Emma Jay with your WFMD traffic, a service of Frederick Air and Bryant. Whatever it takes to keep you comfortable, Frederick Air, it's a good call. Thanks to our title traffic sponsor, Frederick Air and Bryant. 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
8: 8:30 WFMD Sky Scan forecast for Mid-Maryland. Expect sunshine and mild temperatures today with highs close to 70. Tonight turns mostly cloudy with lows around 53 and wind gusts up to 18 miles an hour. On Wednesday, we could see afternoon showers and maybe even a thunderstorm with highs near 70. 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WFMD meteorologist Diana Gibson.
0: And right now, outside sunshine 42 in Frederick. Good morning. Rise and shine up and at 'em. It's the Premier Dental Arts Morning News Express.
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8: A Hagerstown man is facing multiple sex offenses after police say he assaulted three special needs children while working as a substitute school bus attendant. Hagerstown police say detectives began their investigation last Wednesday after receiving a report from the Washington County Department of Social Services. Surveillance video from inside of the bus allegedly showed 71-year-old Michael Sowers assaulting three students between the ages of 5 and 9 on May the 5th. Two victims were boys, one was a girl. Sowers was arrested Friday morning at his Hagerstown home. Investigators say additional victims may exist as they continue reviewing bus surveillance footage and routes. For more, go to WFMD.com. A deadly rollover crash shut down several lanes of northbound 270 Saturday morning in Montgomery County. Emergency crews were called to the area near Montrose Road around 9:15 a.m. after reports of a serious collision involving entrapment and traumatic injuries. Fire and rescue crews said responders arrived to find a vehicle overturned on a guardrail with debris spread across the highway. The victim was found in cardiac arrest and was later pronounced dead at the scene. Concrete and other roadway debris also forced lane closures, causing major traffic delays as crews worked to clear the area and investigate the crash. Maryland health officials are monitoring two residents after a possible exposure to hantavirus linked to a recent airline flight. Officials say the passengers may have come into contact with the virus during travel and are now being observed for symptoms. Hantavirus is a rare but potentially serious illness spread primarily through rodents. On Mother's Day, the mothers of two Maryland murder victims took part in the Department of Homeland Security's event focused on immigration enforcement and crime victims. According to CBS News, Patty Morin, whose daughter Rachel Morin was killed in Harford County in 2023, joined Tammy Nobles, the mother of Kayla Hamilton, who was murdered in Aberdeen in 2022. Both women appeared as part of the DHS Angel Moms program, which highlights families impacted by crimes committed by undocumented immigrants. Federal officials used this event to discuss broader security and immigration policies, while the mothers shared the lasting impacts of losing their daughters. For more local stories, go to our website at WFMD.com. I'm Diana Gibson, Mid-Maryland's News Radio Center, 930 WFMD.
10: Fox News, I'm CJ Papa. President Trump leaves the White House later today for a state visit to China, but the conflict with Iran could dominate the discussions.
11: The war with Iran, all of that likely looming over these upcoming talks with Chinese President Xi Jinping. President touted his relationship with Xi, but he also argued that this conflict has likely changed the agenda of this trip.
10: Fox's Alex Hogan. President Trump says the ceasefire is on life support. The last remaining passengers have left the cruise ship hit by that deadly hantavirus outbreak. Ashley Neumeyer, the director of Public Health Nebraska, earlier on Fox, describing the 16 people who are under observation.
12: They have been through an unimaginable experience here with their travel. But as of our last update, everyone was doing well.
10: Two other passengers, they're in Atlanta. Health officials say one person experiencing symptoms. 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
0: It's 6:25 on the Morning News Express on WFMD. Good morning. National Limerick Day, but also... the winner of American Idol was announced last night in a five-hour marathon or something. It seemed like that.
17: The winner of American Idol is 2026 is Hannah Harper!
0: And there you go. Hannah was the winner. She's from Willow Springs, Missouri. The strange thing that happened last night, and I didn't watch, I don't really, I watched American Idol this year for a couple of episodes because we had Ray Boyd from Walkersville was in it, who did great, made it into the top 10, 12, and then was dismissed, but then made news by dating one of the other other contestants, but he kind of had to figure that Hannah was pretty darn good and might have a chance to win it. But last night... Carrie Underwood, and I didn't watch it, and I just have the audio, and I listened to it before we got on the air. Carrie Underwood sang with Motley Crue last night. Now, I know they try to do these mashups, but OMG, listen to how bad.

0: it sounded like listening to this, and I'm not going to put you through the torture of it. But it sounded like Vince Neil bit off last night. And I ain't sure, you know, that's a mashup of Motley Crue and Carrie Underwood. I just don't know if it went well, you know? I know that they used to put these people who want to be the American Idol with these other artists. And I think about the best one it ever was, and you know, because he's now still singing with him, was Adam Lambert and Queen. And he's now the lead front singer for Queen. So I think that was a good one. But for the most part, most of these are just... Whew. And again, they went on way too long. It was looking... I'm like, oh, they're going to announce it here in a couple minutes. And I looked, and it was like over at 11 o'clock last night. Who is up that late? That's my big question.
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2: Still seeing a report of an accident 70 eastbound at mile marker 47 at Ridge Road. Looks like it's on the shoulder, so not really slowing you down much there. 270 southbound, though, as you get to 109 in Hyattstown's a little slow down to, from Urbana to Hyattstown. You've got those delays. And then further down, it's going to be a little bit slow as you approach the exit for 124 as well. And 15 southbound, still slow in Loudoun County at the Luckett's intersection. I'm Emma Jay with your WFMD traffic, a service of Frederick Air and Bryant. Whatever it takes to keep you comfortable, Frederick Air, it's a good call.
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3: Good morning from the MTA. Checking in on the MARC train system. Still looking okay right now on the Brunswick line. Right now, train 894 is going to be leaving at 710. Monocacy 717, arriving in Washington just before 9 o'clock. Train 876 is on time this morning, leaving Point of Rocks, coming up about 6:50. Arriving in Washington, 8:15. Train 878 looks good this morning as well. That leaves Point of Rocks about 7:20. For the MTA Transit team, I'm Austin Todd on WFMD.
4: Your 9:30 WFMD Sky Scan forecast for Mid-Maryland. Expect sunshine and mild temperatures today with highs close to 70. Tonight turns mostly cloudy with lows around 53 and wind gusts up to 18 miles an hour. On Wednesday, we could see afternoon showers and maybe even a thunderstorm with highs near 70. 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WFMD meteorologist Diana Gibson.
0: Sunshine in Adamstown, Middletown, and in Thurmont. Good morning. Rise and shine up at Adam. We've got 42 on top of Grove Hill Road, 639 on the Morning News Express.
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0: 641 on a Premier DeLawrence Morning News Express. Well, the election board here in Frederick County is looking to get some answers and looking to get them sooner than rather than later. They last week filed a response to a legal challenges that their decision was to allow data centers to be on the ballot on a referendum. Okay, you go back and you know the group got a number of signatures that they needed. They got actually more than the number of signatures that they needed, because obviously they have to go through that process and they have to weed out the, the Goofy and the Mickey Mouse and the Donald Duck names that are put on a referendum or on a petition, and they have to weed those out to make sure that the people who are obviously signing this petition are who they say they are, and they did that. So the Board of Elections said, yep, they got enough names, they're going to put it on the ballot for people to vote. Then it got challenged, and now it's in the court system. And the court system is the ones who are going to, you know, add this, because they've got a whole bunch of people who are filing a petition against this referendum. So it's in the courts, and I guess the they're looking and try to get something as quickly as possible. The general election's in November. Now, that may seem like a while away for you and I, but it's really not that far away. And because I have a feeling that this is going to be a back and forth kind of a challenge, that the courts and the entities involved are going to be back and forth, legal wrangling, so to speak, that they'll have to try to figure this one out. But I guess if I'm in the Board of Elections, I'm saying, look, I want the idea, the board, to maintain and uphold the integrity of the electoral process and system is completely impartial, the board's filing states. However, due to the upcoming gubernatorial primary election in June 23rd, the board can take a position and has no objection to propose shortened schedule. So that's what they're looking to do. They want to get something done as quickly as possible. The data center zone, of course, in Adams Town. And I still got to ride down there just to kind of check it out. But, you know, it's that's where they're going to go. So I think, again, this is going to go to a court that's going to take a little while to get done. And I'm not sure. It certainly won't be on the ballot for the primary, and nor does it need to, but I think the general election, we'll have to wait and see if it actually gets to that certain point, because that's a tough one. You got to get there, right? At some point in time, you got to get there. All right, we got to take a break. It's the Morning News Express. We've got a check on sports coming up, traffic and weather together, and a business update with Chris Murray on Free Talk 930 WFMD.
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2: It turns out that the late cameo of Fox McCloud in the Super Mario Galaxy movie wasn't just a strange coincidence for the plumbers. It was a sign of things to come. During a Wednesday Nintendo Direct, Nintendo announced a remake of the Star Wars meets Forest Animals story, Star Fox 64. 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
3: T-Diffuser systems check. 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
2: Besides updated graphics, a new online battle mode has been added, allowing friends and foes alike to dogfight across space. There's also an innovative use of the Nintendo camera. Your character avatar can mimic your face movements, specifically your mouth, eyebrows, and blinks. Nintendo shared a bit of the prologue involving the father of our hero, Fox. James McCloud is now presumed dead after a battle with a traitor and a revenge-driven enemy. Star Fox is expected to be released on June 25th. Anna Eliopoulos, Fox News.
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0: The Orioles were held hitless by Ryan Weathers, who took a no-hitter into the seventh inning and then gave up a single before Kobe Mayo hit a three-run homer off reliever Brent Hedrick to lift the Orioles over the Yankees 3-2 on Monday night. Nats had the day off. They'll travel to Cincy to battle the Reds today. Monday night brought more playoff drama in both the NBA and the NHL. In the NBA, Oklahoma City Thunder completed a sweep over the Lakers with a 115-110 win in game number four. Meanwhile, Cleveland Cavaliers even their series with the Pistons 112-103. Over on the frozen ponds in the NHL playoffs, the Colorado Avalanche took a command of their series with a 5-2 win over the Wild of Minnesota in game four. Parker Kelly scored the go-ahead goal, and Colorado now leads that series 3-1. Girls lacrosse yesterday in regional finals, Class 1A West Region. It was Middletown over Catoctin 20-4. The Knights rolled to the regional title. Lily Brown tallying four goals Monday. Maddie Harshman had seven saves in goal. 4A West Region 1, Urbana hammered TJ 17-5. Colby Johnson led the way for the Hawks, five goals and an assist as they cruise to the regional title. 3A West Final, Linganore Downs, Oakdale. Boys lacrosse yesterday saw the West 1 Region, Middletown over Catoctin 19-8. Tobias White, Miles Sontz each posted four goals. 4A West Finals, Urbana over Clarksburg, 23-2. 10 different players scored for the Hawks. 3A West Finals, it was Linganore over Oakdale, 14-6. Class 2A West Region 1, Glenelg over Walkersville, 19-9. On the softball diamonds yesterday in the Class 1A West Region 2 action, Catoctin over Brunswick by a score of 8-2. In the Class 2A West Region 1, Walkersville loses to Middletown 5-0. Second-seeded Middletown moves on to take top-seeded Glenelg on the road in Wednesday's final. Class 3 West Region 1, Linganore over North High by a score of 10-0 in five innings. Oakdale Downs Westminster 8-3. Molly Hagan had two hits, including a double, drove in four runs. The Bears advanced to take on number one seed Linganore on the road in Wednesday's final. Urbana over Northwest in Class 4A West Region action. Gabby McEnall went the distance, allowing two runs, three hits, and 10 strikeouts. Dallas Cowboys and the New York Giants are set to be the first game on Sunday night as the NFL season kicks off on September 13th. It's the eighth time in 15 years that these two teams have opened the season against one another. Sports 15 and 45 at WFMD, a service of Airtron Heating, AC, and Plumbing.
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4: Looks like they've cleared that accident on 70 eastbound near mile marker 47. So things are smooth sailing on 70 between Baltimore and Hagerstown. 15 in Frederick looking good as well. 15 southbound in Loudoun County, you've got those delays at Luckett's. And 270 southbound Urbana to Hyattstown, you'll see stop and go traffic through there and further down a bit slow as you approach the exit for 124. Your WFMD traffic brought to you by Fredneck 4x4, your dream vehicle builder.
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7: Your 930 WFMD sky scan forecast for mid-Maryland. Expect sunshine and mild temperatures today with highs close to 70. Tonight turns mostly cloudy with lows around 53 and wind gusts up to 18 miles an hour. On Wednesday, we could see afternoon showers and maybe even a thunderstorm with highs near 70. 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WFMD meteorologist Diana Gibson.
0: Thank you, Diana. Right now, temperatures outside our studio doors on top of Grove Hill Road. Not too shabby. It is 43 in Frederick sunshine and not too many clouds in the sky in Woodsboro and Liberty Town and Damascus. Good morning, Rise and Shine up in Adam. It is, like I said, National Limerick Day. Do we have another fantastic limerick from Bob Miller?
8: Bob Miller would rise at daybreak with Diet Coke and callers awake. He'd rant and he'd grin. Then real listeners in. While politicians started to shake.
0: Yeah, there you go. I know they're bad. They're bad. Aren't all limericks bad? Listen, it didn't start off with the man from Nantucket, so you should be happy about that. The business update with Chris Murray coming up next on WFMD.
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0: Let's check in with Chris Murray, the president of Murray Financial Group in downtown Frederick, and the host of their Financial Editor Saturdays here on WFMD. Good morning, Chris. Markets started off pretty positive.
12: Yeah, good morning, Bob. It was a good start to the new week. The Dow was up 95 points, the S&P 500 up 13, and the NASDAQ up 27 points. So that was after a positive week last week. We see our futures are pretty flat. They're down just a little bit so far this morning. I think that might be, again, because we see oil up over $100 a barrel. It's crept back up, both crude and Brent. So that might have something to do with the lower futures.
0: Speaking of which, today is National Limerick Day, and I put one together just for you. Okay, you ready? A financial advisor named Murray told panic investors, "Don't worry. The market may dive, but your futures survive." Then he billed them before they could scurry.
12: Well done.
0: Feel free to use that anytime. Feel free.
12: Yeah, sure.
0: Let's go back to the real stuff here. The president's talking about suspending a gas tax, which sounds fine, but, if you're thinking about infrastructure, where are you going to get that money from?
12: Yeah, and this is something, obviously, that's a problem for people, like you said, paying at the pump, and, of course, really across the board, because of the trucking cost and everything that goes along with energy. So we spoke last week about AAA saying that the national average was about $4.52 a gallon, up 50% roughly since the start of the conflict in Iran. And he did, President Trump did tell the news yesterday or some reporters that he plans to suspend the federal gas tax for a period of time to try to get prices down at the pump. So if he suspends the excise tax, that would be about 18 cents per gallon for gasoline and 24 cents a gallon for diesel fuel. But I don't know that he can do that, Bob. I don't know if Congress has to be involved in this particular executive order, I guess, is what he's saying. But because of the structure of the excise tax, like I said, I think Congress might have to be involved. So we'll have to see how that plays out.
0: Well, even though Congress involved, it ain't going to happen.
12: Exactly.
0: Well, it might. You never know. But, again, if you want to figure that out, then instead of that 18 cents, you got to figure out, you got to finish what's going on in Iran. And he says, as soon as we're done with there, they'll drop really fast or drop really bigly, whatever he uses his terms. Well, let's make it happen, Captain.
12: Yeah, I do believe that prices are going to come down, and the energy market traders are already pricing that in with, their futures, that oil is going to get back down to where it was prior to the conflict, maybe even lower. But like you said, that has to come to fruition. We have to see it. We have to feel it at the pump. Because again, it's across the board increase for just about everything we do in life when we have these higher energy costs.
0: Yeah, absolutely. Well, speaking of coming down in prices, the president and the administration's working on beef prices. Make it so, number one.
12: Yeah. So again, the president is signing a pair of executive orders aimed at lowering beef prices. Of course, they're up about 40% over the past 5 years. And the only problem with that, that's great. I understand people want to have, their steaks and burgers and grilling season and all that stuff, is I think it's going to allow more imports, which is what we don't want, at least I don't, for the family ranchers and cow-calf operations out there. because when you're competing with the billionaires, as we've talked about for years and years out of Brazil and elsewhere, it's really hard on those guys. You know, the big companies like JBS from Brazil, you know, they control the market. So I'm not thrilled about that. But again, I don't want to get in front of anybody wanting, you know, right, a more affordable steak.
0: Get out of the way of my brisket, pal.
12: Yeah, exactly. But my concern is, again, the American small family farm and the cow-calf operation.
0: Absolutely. All right, what's coming up today?
12: The CPI Consumer Price Index, the NFIB Small Business Optimism Index. Honda is coming out with their earnings, and I don't know if you remember, but last week I touched on that. They took a $15.8 billion loss on the EV vehicle scheme that they were pushed into, so it'll be interesting to see that number.
0: Thank you, sir.
12: Thanks, Bob.
0: Every morning, 6:50 and 7:50 here on WFMD. 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

0: just, I'm like, traffic's crazy. You guys remember, who remembers, people remember traffic here, right? So I'm doing my dumb jokes, and then an inmate gets up and starts walking towards me. I'm like, oh boy, here we go. You know, like he's going to use me to break out. And I don't want to point at him, but no one's like, look at, but I am using hand gestures. I'm like, what do you guys do on this side of the room? Should he be walking up like that? Turns out the bathrooms are behind me. He's a good guy. I judged him on what he was wearing and where we were at.
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2: Looks like they've cleared that accident on 70 eastbound near mile marker 47. So things are smooth sailing on 70 between Baltimore and Hagerstown. 15 in Frederick looking good as well. 15 southbound in Loudoun County, you've got those delays at Luckett's. And 270 southbound Urbana to Hyattstown, you'll see stop and go traffic through there and further down a bit slow as you approach the exit for 124. I'm Emma Jay with your WFMD traffic, a service of Frederick Air and Bryant. Whatever it takes to keep you comfortable, Frederick Air, it's a good call.
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5: Your 930 WFMD Skyscan forecast for mid-Maryland. Expect sunshine and mild temperatures today with highs close to 70. Tonight turns mostly cloudy with lows around 53 and wind gusts up to 18 miles an hour. On Wednesday, we could see afternoon showers and maybe even a thunderstorm with highs near 70. 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WFMD meteorologist Diana Gibson.
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6: Another hantavirus positive test in Spain. I'm Dave Anthony, Fox News. Someone else who was on that stricken cruise ship that's been evacuated. The AP reports 11 positive cases so far. But the World Health Organization's director, Dr. Tedros Ghebreyesus, maintains the risk is low.
7: At the moment, there is no sign that we are seeing the start of a larger outbreak.
6: But it can take weeks for the hantavirus to show symptoms, so a Dutch hospital is going to quarantine 12 staff members for 42 days for mishandling a patient's blood and waste, potentially exposing them. 16 Americans taken off a ship are isolated at the University of Nebraska. One who tested positive is in a biocontainment unit, so is one of the two people taken to Atlanta because of mild symptoms. As for others who got off the ship earlier...
8: Right now, Georgia, Texas, Virginia, Arizona, California, New York, Maryland, and Nebraska are all monitoring people for potential symptoms.
6: That's Fox's Alex Hogan. Now to the Iran conflict.
9: The Middle East is bracing for the possibility that the region returns to war in the days ahead. Iran's parliament speaker, Mohammad Khalibaf, posted to X overnight saying, our armed forces are ready to deliver a well-deserved response to any aggression. Mistaken strategy and mistaken decisions will always lead to mistaken results. The whole world has already figured this out. We are prepared for all options. They will be surprised.
6: That's Fox's Trey Yingston, Tel Aviv, as Israel sends Iron Dome defense systems to the United Arab Emirates. Iran's attacked the UAE numerous times. This after President Trump rejected Iran's counterproposal as garbage, saying the ceasefire is on life support.
10: It's unbelievably weak.
6: Later today, he heads to Beijing, where the president will hold talks with China's leader. And the Iran conflict will likely be a big issue. China relies heavily on Iran for oil, but the U.S. military continues to blockade Iran's ports. And the price of oil is rising almost 4%. WTI back at $102 a barrel almost. At the gas pump, though, a 2-cent decline today. AAA's national average for regular $4.50 a gallon. 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
1: It's primary day in two states. In Nebraska, where the polls open next hour, there's a House seat in focus. Republican Congressman Don Bacon is not up for re-election. A Trump-backed Republican is running unopposed. Several Democrats are vying for the nomination, hoping to flip that seat in November from red to blue. The polls opened in West Virginia about a half hour ago.
2: Senator Shelley Moore Capito faces five Republican challengers, but she has several endorsements, including one from President Trump, as she looks to win a third term. The drama today may lie in state legislative races. All 100 House seats are up for election, as are many state Senate seats. And the Republican governor, Patrick Morrissey, has endorsed some Republican challengers to incumbents in his own party. In one Senate district, Capito's endorsed the incumbent. Morrissey's endorsed the challenger. Republican Congressman Riley Moore is running unopposed. The state's other member of Congress, Carol Miller, has a primary challenger, businessman Larry Jackson, though Miller has outraised him significantly. Jessica Rosenthal, Fox News.
1: On Wall Street, stock futures are down ahead of an inflation report we're going to get on consumer prices next hour. This is the day after more gains lifted the NASDAQ to a record high. In the NBA, the Thunder remain undefeated in the playoffs, sweeping the Lakers and begging this question.
3: Did LeBron play the final game of his NBA career last night? He scored 24 points and grabbed 14 rebounds in the last Lakers game of the season. Los Angeles was swept in four games of the Western Conference semifinals by the defending champion Oklahoma City Thunder. LeBron has already set an NBA record, playing a 23rd season. Is number 24 in store?
4: I mean, with my future, I don't know, obviously. I mean, it's obviously we're still fresh from, you know, obviously losing. I don't know. I mean, I don't know what the future holds for me, obviously.
3: LeBron James's NBA future in question after he and the Lakers were knocked out by the Thunder last night, 115 to 110 in Game 4.
1: That's Fox's Jared Bax. Also last night, Cleveland beat Detroit 112 to 103 to tie that series 2-2. I'm Dave Anthony. This is Fox News.
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6: A fatal weekend crash in Montgomery County remains under investigation after a vehicle slammed into a pole and tree along Glenbrook Road. Police say the collision happened just after midnight Saturday in the 7100 block of the roadway. According to the preliminary investigation, a Toyota Venza veered off the roadway for unknown reasons before striking the pole and then crashing into a tree. Emergency crews pronounced the adult male driver dead at the scene. A passenger in the SUV survived but was taken to the hospital with critical injuries. Detectives with the collision reconstruction unit are now working to determine what led to the deadly wreck. Federal funding cuts are creating new budget concerns for Frederick County Public Schools after the district learned it would lose roughly $4.5 million in Title I support, according to the Frederick News Post. The money helps provide additional resources for schools with higher populations of economically disadvantaged students, including instructional support and family engagement programs. FCPS leaders say the reduction stems from federal calculations based on older census poverty data, which they believe does not match current local conditions. School officials are now evaluating how the funding loss could impact programs and staffing while searching for ways to close the gap before the next fiscal year begins. Multiple felony and misdemeanor indictments were handed down Thursday by a Frederick County, Virginia grand jury involving alleged shootings, weapons offenses, and child cruelty cases. 20-year-old Elijah Stout Griffin faces charges connected to a February road rage incident. Authorities also indicted 57-year-old Lauren Shiflett after a lengthy standoff with deputies. And 46-year-old Christopher Heyman faces charges ranging from child cruelty and animal cruelty to DUI resulting in serious injury and reckless driving. And voters across West Virginia are casting ballots today in the state's 2026 primary election. The ballot includes races for Congress, the state legislature, county offices, judicial seats, and local school boards. Election officials say turnout has already been boosted by early voting held across the past 2 weeks. Polling places will close at 7:30 this evening. Officials say voters waiting in line at closing time will still be permitted to cast a ballot. Residents are also being reminded that a valid form of identification is required to vote in person on Election Day. Diana Gibson, WFMD News.
5: WFMD traffic for Frederick and surrounding counties, a service of Frederick Air.
7: Looks like they've cleared that accident on 70 eastbound near mile marker 47. So things are smooth sailing on 70 between Baltimore and Hagerstown. 15 in Frederick looking good as well. 15 southbound in Loudoun County, you've got those delays at Luckett's. And 270 southbound Urbana to Hyattstown, you'll see stop and go traffic through there and further down a bit slow as you approach the exit for 124. I'm Emma Jay with your WFMD traffic, a service of Frederick Air and Bryant. Whatever it takes to keep you comfortable, Frederick Air, it's a good call.
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8: Good morning from the MTA. Checking in on the MOX train system. Still looking okay right now on the Brunswick line. We've got to keep an eye on train 894. That's going to be leaving at 710 with a stop in Monocacy at 717. Getting into Washington about 9 o'clock. Train 878 is operating with a 5 to 10 minute delay. That's leaving Point of Rocks after 720. Train 880 is leaving Point of Rocks about 7:55. For the MTA Transit Team, I'm Austin Todd on WFMD.
6: Your 930 WFMD Sky Scan forecast for Mid-Maryland. Expect sunshine and mild temperatures today with highs close to 70. Tonight turns mostly cloudy with lows around 53 and wind gusts up to 18 miles an hour. On Wednesday, we could see afternoon showers and maybe even a thunderstorm with highs near 70. 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WFMD meteorologist Diana Gibson.
1: Sunshine on my shoulder, so says John Denver. And a beautiful morning. Oh, it's a little chilly, 43 in Frederick, 709. It's the morning, Mayor Bob Miller. Let me tell you about Frederick Shell's all-cloth.
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0: 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All right, so this is a story, and it doesn't matter what Donald Trump does. Somebody is going to oppose it. A Washington area nonprofit asked a federal court to halt the president's efforts to resurface the Lincoln Memorial reflecting pool, saying that the president failed to undergo required federal reviews before applying a blue color to the basin. He took trash out of it, which, by the way, this little cultural landscape foundation group probably hasn't done. And he wanted to spruce it up for the 250th anniversary. And this group, just because it's Donald Trump doing it, they hate him so much that everything he wants to do, whether it's good, bad, or indifferent to this country, they oppose him. They filed their lawsuit and they're just chewing up money. You know, go out and do something with the basin yourself instead of just, you know, sitting around drinking your lattes and talking like this, because that's probably what they do. The group is seeking a temporary restraining order, citing the provision of a National Historic Preservation Act that mandates reviews when changing historic properties. The foundation also wrote that the Commission of Fine Arts, a federal agency that advises on design projects related to the nation's capital, has been involved with past changes to the pool but did not review Trump's new project. Well, you didn't do it. Well, you didn't do it, so Charles Birnbaum, who heads the Cultural Landscape Foundation, noted that neutral colors originally used for the pool's basin was intended to convey greater depth and reflection, which is now threatened by the president's changes. He called the blue tint more appropriate to a resort or theme park. I don't know why I'm talking like this, because I guess I'm like Mr. Birnbaum. The president said earlier that, you know, that he thought this would help and actually do a deeper, because it's going to be like a darker blue. Would it be even more appropriate? Oh, he said, oh, it's for a resort or a theme park. The president know better or worse than what Mr. Birnbaum says? He says that it raises concerns about the potential consequences of allowing presidents to unilaterally change the city's monuments and landscapes. I'm sorry, didn't we tear down a whole bunch of Confederate statues that were part of the landscape? Just ripped them down, didn't we, Mr. Birnbaum? Again, if the president wants blue, they want gray. Oh, I shouldn't do that. That's Civil War colors. I'm sorry. The White House referred questions to the Interior Department, which did not respond to questions about the lawsuit, according to a Washington Post article. But they did issue a statement about it all. They said the administrations have said their work is necessary to stop leaks that have long plagued the reflecting pool. The president unveiled the project last month, predicting the public remarks that would cost less than $2 million to be completed. Now, I did hear that this is costing a lot more than that. So that would be the part that, okay, I'm maybe like, okay, you said it's going to cost this, but then the president always, you know, comes in with going to be cheaply done, or, you know, it's going to be cheap, be American people not going to have to pay, whatever, and then we do. So the contractor convinced him to use an American flag blue to cover the pool's basin. He said then the work stretched longer and projected to cost more than the president estimated. Now they're looking at $13 million. Well, I can spray paint that a little cheaper, I think. I'll do it for $10.9 million. The man who identified himself as Eddie Wood, the owner of the Virginia-based Atlantic Industrial Coating, said the contract details were correct and referred further questions to the administration. The New York Times first reported the contract. It's going to last many, many years, and it's not going to have any leaks, the president said. After his motorcade drove across the basin, he said the project will be completed by July 4th in honor of the nation's 250th anniversary. Well, it may not be now. It's reportedly posted what appeared to be an AI-generated images of blue-tinted pool on social media. But again, let's just, oh my gosh, the president wants to do something to the pool, and we're going to have to just stand in his way. Because we don't like the president. We have Trump derangement syndrome. Now, I mean, obviously, some of these groups are always about, well, it used to be, you know, this, and we have to preserve that. Well, we used to have slaves. We're going to go back to that? Things change. Get with the times, dude. I mean, if this is going to help the pool not to leak, and apparently there's been a whole lot of trash taken out of that. So God bless America that we throw stuff into the reflecting pool. So, you know, I'm just, again, the president says it, and you know, he should be smarter. He should say, nope, we're not going to do anything with the reflecting pool. And then something would be done, and everybody would pat themselves on the back.
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2: The Cleveland Cavaliers are now 6-0 at home this postseason after winning at home against Detroit 112-103 to tie up their second-round playoff series 2 games apiece. The Cavs engineered a 23-0 run to begin the second half. Donovan Mitchell finished with 43 points. 39 were scored in the second half. Oklahoma City eliminated the Lakers in a 4-game sweep, winning in L.A. 115-110. Shai Gilgeous-Alexander, 35 points. OKC went 8-0 against the Lakers this season. 4 in the playoffs, 4 wins in the regular season. In the NHL's postseason, second round, Colorado up 3-1 after a 5-2 victory at Minnesota. It was 2-2 in the third period. Baltimore beat the Yankees 3-2 with a 3-run homer in the 7th. Tampa Bay an 8-5 winner at Toronto. San Francisco took the late game at Dodger Stadium 9-3.
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4: Team southbound around Luckett's down to Leesburg is going to be slow. 270 southbound Urbana to Hyattstown, some congestion there. And further down about Clarksburg Road all the way down to the Beltway, starting to be, just become stop and go. Otherwise, 70 looks pretty good right now between Hagerstown and Baltimore. A little slow on that eastbound side of 70 after that split with 40 as you're heading to Baltimore. But 15 in Frederick is clear, as well as 340 to Harper's Ferry. I'm Emma Jay with your WFMD traffic, a service of Frederick Air and Bryant. Whatever it takes to keep you comfortable, Frederick Air, it's a good call.
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6: Your 930 WFMD sky scan forecast for Mid-Maryland. Expect sunshine and mild temperatures today with highs close to 70. Tonight turns mostly cloudy with lows around 53 and wind gusts up to 18 miles an hour. On Wednesday, we could see afternoon showers and maybe even a thunderstorm with highs near 70. 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WFMD meteorologist Diana Gibson.
0: Thank you for being here on this beautiful Tuesday morning, May 12th, 2026, 7:20:43, sunny skies in Braddock Heights in Burkittsville.
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0: Morning News Express at Free Talk 930 WMFD 721. Well, here's a trend out there. A new report points out that a lot of small businesses out there like to be paid cash to walk around like a NASCAR driver. You know, I think it's kind of cool. New reports out there says that many small businesses seem to be selling hats these days. And there's a reason for that. In an effort to world build rather than simply market or advertise, wearing somebody's hat is like a walking billboard. But it's even better than that. You're also asserting that you're a member of the company's tribe. We're not allowed to say that, are we? Are we allowed to say that you're part of the tribe? Isn't that despairing, our Native American friends? Indigenous population, excuse me. Sorry. I know I don't want the Democrat daggers to come being slung at me. You kind of have to kind of be a hat guy, though, right? And there are guys who can do this, and I can't, because I look like a dork. I mean, I can do the trucker hat. I'm fine with that. But I can't wear the trucker hat backwards. There are some people who just look super cool with the hat turned backwards. I look like a super dork. It just doesn't work for me. I don't know. But it makes sense historically. It's essentially what sports teams done to spread the growth of their fan bases. And more recently, hats become obviously been used to signal affiliation with certain causes and politicians. I don't think I've ever worn a politician's hat. Now, I put on my wife's uncle's MAGA hat once. I don't have a MAGA hat. Maybe I should, but I don't. And there's merch beyond hats. Musical acts have t-shirts, jackets and pins. And, you know, the problem is it's just not cheap. It's not freebie swag. But I will tell you that when we have shirts at the fair, man, people just swarm. And you don't know if they wear them. Though we were sitting in a business meeting. Monday? Sales meeting. Yeah, I was sitting in a sales meeting, and our general manager, Mike, take it to the bank, Banks. I got to come up with a limerick for the GM. Yeah. He said he saw somebody walking down the street with a WFMD t-shirt on, and he said maybe it might have been a bit small for him. One thing we don't do, and I'm sorry, and it's not my fault. So we don't get them Omar tent sizes. That's the size that I need, right? I like my clothes big because I'm fat. And my wife says it looks bad. She says you would look good. And I wear a shirt that probably fits properly. She's like, you look good in that. And I'm like, I hate it. Take it back. Because it's like sucking up against a big fat gut. I know. Maybe I should go to Kippy Cupcake, get rid of the gut, but I don't. But do you see people wearing more merch out there now than ever before? Maybe I need a Morning Mayor hat. One with the leather patch in the front or something. I don't know. Red, white, and blue. I'm hoping for a bobblehead first. I'd like to have a bobblehead first. But, we might be able to swing for a hat. I don't know. But, again, I can't do the backwards. I just can't do it. So, sorry. All right, it's the Morning News Express. I'm just saying. All right, other things that are going on. I mean, there's more big news going on, and we'll get to some of that. We also have Tanya J. Powers coming up next hour talking about what's going on with the Hanta virus, and people are just flipping out over the Hanta virus, so we'll figure it out. Also, the president is urging the Republicans to get behind a housing bill that was passed by the Senate. Fox's Chris Foster has more details on that.
1: Social rights. I am asking Congress to pass that bill, the 21st Century Road to Housing Act, which would ensure that homes are for people, not corporations. The Senate passed it 2 months ago with an 89-10 vote. There's opposition in the House to a provision requiring large investors building homes for rent to sell them within 7 years for families to buy. There's concern it'll disincentivize construction. The bill also bans investors controlling 350 or more single-family homes from buying more. It would also reduce regulations for small-scale construction and factory-built homes, encourage more bank investment in affordable housing projects and small-dollar mortgages, and provide funding to repair or convert properties that could be housing. Chris Foster, Fox News.
0: Very interesting on that one. The I didn't know that this was a thing where people were coming in and these big corporations were buying up all these properties and putting these these houses for rent. I think my bigger issue is not necessarily that kind of stuff, though. I think my issue is China coming in here and buying up our property, our land. And we do nothing about that. They call it investment. I call it something else. 727 on the Morning News Express.
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3: Southbound around Luckett's down to Leesburg is going to be slow. 270 southbound Urbana to Hyattstown, some congestion there. And further down about Clarksburg Road all the way down to the Beltway, starting to become stop and go. Otherwise, 70 looks pretty good right now between Hagerstown and Baltimore. A little slow on that eastbound side of 70 after that split with 40 as you're heading to Baltimore. But 15 in Frederick is clear, as well as 340 to Harper's Ferry. I'm MJ with your WFMD traffic, a service of Frederick Air and Bryant. Whatever it takes to keep you comfortable, Frederick Air, it's a good call.
4: Your 930 WFMD Sky Scan forecast for Mid-Maryland. Expect sunshine and mild temperatures today with highs close to 70. Tonight turns mostly cloudy with lows around 53 and wind gusts up to 18 miles an hour. On Wednesday, we could see afternoon showers and maybe even a thunderstorm with highs near 70. 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WFMD meteorologist Diana Gibson.
0: Sunshine and 46, temperature starting to go up a bit. That is awesome. We love having that happen to us. Warmer temperatures are always a good thing in downtown Frederick. Good morning. Rise and shine up and at them. 301-694-9363, 301-694-WFD. Did you hear about the guy? His name is Wade Nixon. He has a YouTube series called Garbage Time. He replaced a car's engine with cheese. Now, I don't know. It could be, I don't know what kind. I don't know if it was Parmesan cheese, if it was pepper jack cheese or nacho cheese. But it kind of pretty much wrecked the engine by the end of the experiment.
5: We're replacing the oil in a vehicle with cheese and gourmet cheese. Check out this stuff. You know it's good because it's made in USA. Guaranteed to beat mostly e-colorings and chemicals anyway. You need a spoon to heave it out, right? That manky looking cheese hole.
6: Yeah, it's still yellow.
5: That was the most smoke I'd ever seen coming out of an engine. That was epic. And then it cleared out the building quick, too.
0: I don't know if it pretty much wrecked the engine by the end of it, but, you know, I guess you don't put cheese in your motor oil or in your engine. That just doesn't work. But, hey, makes for a good YouTube video.
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4: Police in Hagerstown are investigating allegations that a substitute school bus attendant sexually assaulted several young students on a Washington County school bus. According to investigators, the case began after social services alerted Hagerstown police on May 7th. Detectives reviewed surveillance video with the Washington County Public School System and say the footage showed Michael Sowers assaulting three special needs children during a bus ride on May the 5th. The victims range in age from 5 to 9 years old. Authorities arrested Sowers at his home Friday morning. He now faces multiple sex offenses, assault, and rape charges as police continue searching for possible additional victims. To read more, get at WFMD.com. Authorities in Montgomery County are investigating a fatal crash that happened Saturday morning along northbound 270 near Montrose Road. Montgomery County Fire and Rescue crews responded shortly after 9:15 to reports of a rollover accident involving a trapped occupant. Officials say the vehicle ended up overturned on top of a guardrail with debris scattered across multiple lanes of the interstate. Emergency responders attempted life-saving efforts after finding the victim in cardiac arrest, but the person was pronounced dead at the scene. The crash also left concrete and other debris across the roadway, leading to lane closures and significant traffic backups in the area. Two Maryland residents are under monitoring after state health officials reported a potential hantavirus exposure connected to an airline passenger. Authorities say the virus can cause severe respiratory illness in some rare cases and is commonly spread through exposure to infected rodents. Officials are continuing to monitor the situation and the individuals involved. A Mother's Day event hosted by the Department of Homeland Security featured two Maryland women whose daughters were killed in separate high-profile cases. According to CBS News, Patty Morin and Tammy Nobles appeared alongside DHS officials to speak about the deaths of Rachel Morin and Kayla Hamilton. Authorities say both cases involved suspects who were in the country illegally. The gathering focused on public safety, immigration enforcement, and support for families affected by violent crime. The event also underscored how the issue of border security continues to play a prominent role in national political discussions. I'm Diana Gibson, Mid-Maryland's News Radio Center, 930 WFMD.
7: News. I'm Gianna Gelosi. President Trump heads to Beijing tonight ahead of a historic summit with Chinese President Xi, and Iran will be high on the agenda.
8: President Trump rejected the Iranian response to the U.S. peace proposal, calling it a piece of garbage, as he indicated the ceasefire is on life support. President Trump also indicated that Iran made commitments about the buried uranium and then didn't include those commitments in their response.
7: Fox's Trey Yings, Americans who sailed on that cruise ship hit by the hantavirus are being monitored by doctors in Nebraska and Atlanta.
9: We are learning that the number of hantavirus cases has increased to as many as 9. Here at home, 18 passengers have returned to the U.S., one tested positive, one showing symptoms in Georgia, and 16 passengers are currently isolating in Nebraska. And while the hantavirus typically spreads from rodents, this strain is believed to have passed from human to human aboard the ship.
7: Fox's Alex Hogan, America's listening to Fox News.
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0: Morning News Express on WFMD 734. There's a I saw this yesterday and I don't know if I can find it. Hopefully I can. There was an article yesterday that the Democrats want to propose an idea for you to use your phone. You have to have an ID for it. and I just think that that's kind of... to use your phone, to have an ID, I'm not so sure that we're going to fall in line with that one. I really don't think that it would force you to give Big Tech your ID. Politicians, they're trying to do this. They want apps to require a certain ID to sign in. I mean, we all know that, but it's kind of tough. I'm getting really tired with having all this stuff. You know, anything you want to do anymore, you have to give them an email address. I just make up email addresses now just to give them to them. You know, I have certain email addresses. I have like 4 or 5. I might add more now just so I don't have to deal with it. You know, I have one that's a junk email. So I use that to sign up on all that stuff because I just don't want to deal with it. And I don't. There's a new proposed bill by Democratic Representative Josh Gottheimer from New Jersey. It would require
10: operating system developers, including Apple, Google, and Microsoft, to verify the ages of their users when setting up a new device. The new bill, assumingly named Parents Decide Act, includes several key requirements that all platform holders would have to recognize if the bill passes these guidelines. Strict guidelines. OS platform holders must verify the age of every user when they set up a new device. Custom. See, that's not your job. See, it's a nanny state. Just right off the bat. It's up to the parents to decide that. Look, I get all the crap, excuse my language, that's on the internet and kids are looking at. And it's sad. I mean, you have to go through and, you know, delete and block and all kinds of stuff. But that's not Mr. Greitheimer's job. Gottheimer, excuse me. Custom content controls that lets parents set age-appropriate parameters on their children's devices. Yeah, again, I mean, you know, hey, Mr. Gottheimer, sounds great. You want to be the overlord of all things internet, and you're saying you're protecting kids, and great, but that's a parent's job. Again, parents, make them be parents. A pathway to ensure that all apps installed on a device are turned to adhere to custom controls in the previous point. No workarounds, exceptions will be allowed. A trusted multi-platform standard that bans children from accessing what government labels harmful or explicit content on any device made by any OEM. On any software platform, on the surface, that can include adult content, conversations, AI chatbots, harmful or hateful speech. Interesting. Would that mean that all the things that they say about Donald Trump would be under that label? To be clear, the Parents Decide Act would require these protections to be built directly into the software of every device. It would become a core feature within the operating system, and whether it's Apple, Android, Windows, or Mac. Now, obviously, there are questions on how the government would enforce this bill. I mean, your thoughts on that? Is it really what they're looking for? Is it a big Trojan horse so they can try to figure out who you are and what you are and what you're watching and what you're looking at? Think about that. They're going to do it for children. They'll go under the guise, we're going to protect children. But we're going to follow you, too.
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3: Got slow traffic on 270 southbound Urbana to Hyattstown. Further down Clarksburg Road all the way down to the Beltway is going to be stop and go. So pretty slow on that journey this morning. 15 southbound Luckett's to Limestone School Road also looking quite congested. But in Frederick, 15 moving pretty smoothly at this time on the northbound side. The southbound side a little slow at Motter Avenue. And 70 looks good both directions between Baltimore and Hagerstown. I'm MJ with your WFMD traffic, a service of Frederick Air and Bryant. Whatever it takes to keep you comfortable, Frederick Air, it's a good call.
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12: Good morning from the MTA on the MARC train system. Brunswick train 894 is delayed about 10 minutes. That'll be arriving in Washington after 9 o'clock. On a departure out of Point of Rocks is train 880. That's coming up in about 15 minutes, arriving in Washington just after 9:20. For the MTA Transit team, I'm Austin Todd on WFMD.
4: Pretty WFMD sky scan forecast for mid-Maryland. Expect sunshine and mild temperatures today with highs close to 70. Tonight turns mostly cloudy with lows around 53 and wind gusts up to 18 miles an hour. On Wednesday, we could see afternoon showers and maybe even a thunderstorm with highs near 70. 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WFMD meteorologist Diana Gibson.
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10: 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Time now for the Almanac, a service of Washington vascular specialist John Ashbery in his book, And All Our Yesterdays, A History of Frederick County. In 1893, the Women's College of Frederick, now Hood College, was founded by the Potomac Synod, I'll never say that word right, then Reformed Church, Joseph Henry Apple, selected as the first president. Frederick City Hospital, which opened up in 1902, changed its name to Frederick Memorial Hospital in 1952. Airman Second Class Gary Wayne Cosgrave in 1967 of Frederick died in a mortar and small arms attack in Vietnam. The January 2019, the bridge at 144 and I-70 just east of Frederick was dedicated in his honor. He was born in 1947, the son of Donald and Pauline. Graduated Frederick High in 1965, where he played saxophone in the Cadets Marching Band and was on the baseball team. In 2004, George Randall, president of Randall Family LLC and editor and publisher of the Frederick News Post, died at his Gibson Island home. He was born in 1950 in Baltimore. Also on this date in history, a little bit more closer or more of a expanded. The Curse of Tecumseh, a.k.a. The Curse of Tippecanoe, was issued by a Shawnee Indian known as the Prophet against the Great White Father for violating Indian treaties following the Battle of Tippecanoe back in 1839. That curse directed that every president elected in a year divisible by 20 would die in office, beginning the curious cycle of American presidents' deaths. Of course, Abraham Lincoln, Franklin Roosevelt, John F. Kennedy, who broke the curse, wrote Ronald Reagan. Bob Dylan walked out of the Ed Sullivan Show. The reason network censors objected to his performance of Talking, the John Birch Paranoid Blues, which skewed ultra-conservative John Birch society. Also on this date in history, in 1992, the director of the CIA, Director Gates, said he had begun declassifying all relevant information on the assassination of President Kennedy and to end the notion that the CIA was involved. Yeah. Former President Jimmy Carter arrived in Cuba. Here's a clip of his speech in Spanish.
19: Estoy encantado con la hospitalidad que hemos recibido desde nuestra llegada. Es un gran honor tener la oportunidad
10: He was the first president of the United States in or out of office to visit the island since Castro's 59 revolution. In 2017, dozens of countries were hit by a cyber attack, which was a huge cyber attack that attacked and locked up computers and held users' files for ransom.
15: We're actually seeing a cyber apocalypse play out today. This is some of the things that we've just been very wary of as an industry. And in the last 24 hours, we've seen over 45,000 systems get infected with a ransomware across 74 different countries.
10: And that's what happened on this date in history, 745 at WFMD.
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10: The Orioles were held hitless by Ryan Weathers, who took a no-hitter into the seventh inning and then gave up a single before Kobe Mayo hit a three-run homer off reliever Brent Hedrick to lift the Orioles over the Yankees 3-2 on Monday night. Nats had the day off. They'll travel to Cincy to battle the Reds today. Monday night brought more playoff drama in both the NBA and the NHL. In the NBA, Oklahoma City Thunder completed a sweep over the Lakers with a 115-110 win in game number four. Meanwhile, Cleveland Cavaliers evened their series with the Pistons 112-103. Over on the frozen ponds in the NHL playoffs, the Colorado Avalanche took a command of their series with a 5-2 win over the Wild of Minnesota in game four. Parker Kelly scored the go-ahead goal, and Colorado now leads that series 3-1. Girls lacrosse yesterday in regional finals, Class 1A West Region. It was Middletown over Catoctin 20-4. The Knights rolled to the regional title. Lily Brown tallying four goals Monday. Maddie Harshman had seven saves in goal. 4A West Region 1, Urbana hammered TJ 17-5. Colby Johnson led the way for the Hawks. Five goals and an assist as they cruise to the regional title. 3A West Final, Linganore Downs, Oakdale. Boys lacrosse yesterday saw the West 1 region, Middletown over Catoctin, 19-8. Tobias White, Miles Sontz, each posted four goals. 4A West Finals, Urbana over Clarksburg, 23-2. 10 different players scored for the Hawks. 3A West Finals, it was Linganore over Oakdale, 14-6. Class 2A West Region 1, Glenelg over Walkersville, 19-9. On the softball diamonds yesterday in the Class 1A West Region 2 action, Catoctin over Brunswick by a score of 8-2. In the Class 2A West Region 1, Walkersville loses to Middletown 5-0. Second-seeded Middletown moves on to take top-seeded Glenelg on the road in Wednesday's final. Class 3 West Region 1, Linganore over North High by a score of 10-0 in five innings. Oakdale Downs Westminster 8-3. Molly Hagan had two hits, including a double, drove in four runs. The Bears advance to take on number 1 seed Linganore on the road in Wednesday's final. Urbana over Northwest in Class 4A West Region action. Gabby McEnall went the distance, allowing two runs, three hits, and 10 strikeouts. Dallas Cowboys and the New York Giants are set to be the first game on Sunday night as the NFL season kicks off on September 13th. It's the eighth time in 15 years that these two teams have opened the season against one another. Sports 15 and 45 at WFMD, a service of Airtron Heating, AC, and Plumbing.
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2: WFMD traffic for Frederick and surrounding counties, a service of Frederick Air.
3: We've got some delays now on 15 north and southbound between 26 and 70 in Frederick, looking a little thick through there, and also 270 southbound up at 109 in Hyattstown, and then further down from Clarksburg Road down into D.C., it's going to be stop and go. 15 in Loudoun County, still pretty slow from Luckett's down to Limestone School Road on the southbound side, but things looking okay on 70 between Baltimore and Hagerstown. I'm Emma Jay with your WFMD traffic, a service of Frederick Air and Bryant. Whatever it takes to keep you comfortable, Frederick Air, it's a good call.
4: Your 930 WFMD Sky Scan forecast for Mid-Maryland. Expect sunshine and mild temperatures today with highs close to 70. Tonight turns mostly cloudy with lows around 53 and wind gusts up to 18 miles an hour. On Wednesday, we could see afternoon showers and maybe even a thunderstorm with highs near 70. 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WFMD meteorologist Diana Gibson.
10: And right now, outside our studio doors on top of Grove Hill Road, it's not too shabby out there. I mean, it really isn't. It's sunny, but a little chilly. And we've got the business update with Chris Murray next.
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10: All right, before we start, it's Limerick Day, and we've got one for Chris Murray.
23: A numbers guy known as Chris Murray could spot market trouble in a hurry. While others bought hype, he stayed cool on the mic and kept wallets from ending up blurry.
10: There you go.
24: Oh, man. You're on a roll.
10: Thank God for ChatGPT.
24: Right?
10: Yeah, right? Well, the markets were not a limerick yesterday, were they?
24: Oh, yeah, I mean, you know, it was nice to see a good start to the new week after another positive week last week. So yesterday, the Dow was up 95 points, the S&P 500 up 13, the NASDAQ up 27 points. So, yeah, I mean, we'll take that as a start. Now, things are just a little bit lower this morning, and as I mentioned last hour, Bob, I think that's probably because oil prices have spiked because of the rejection of the agreement with Iran that was sent to us.
10: Yeah. Now, look at the existing home sales, which rose a bit in April. Everybody likes to, you know, maybe change things around when it comes to springtime.
24: Yeah, I mean, that's the time to sell, right? You see a lot of people getting ready to sell, especially if they're waiting for their children to get out of school, if they're going to be changing school districts, things like that. But existing home sales edged up 0.2% month over month in April, and that came from the National Association of Realtors. So you saw sales up in the Midwest and the South. They were unchanged in the Northeast, and they actually fell out West. And year over year, sales from April to April were pretty flat. But the chief economist for the National Association of Realtors was saying that there's continued improvement in housing affordability. So, you know, you've got the national average coming down a little bit, I guess, in his data. And even though interest rates for mortgages have gone up recently, as we've talked about, they are less than where we were last year. So that's helping some people, I'm sure.
10: Yeah, absolutely. All right, let's talk about beef prices. The president wants to bring beef prices down, but I don't know if we have the supply to meet the demand here, which means imports.
24: Exactly. And that's not going to go over very well. You know, one of the guests that I have on my program over the years from RKF USA, I read their response last night. They sent me an email and I was reading it. And, you know, they're not happy about having more imports. They've been against it. And I think most Americans, if they were walking down the aisle in the grocery store and they knew that their beef was packaged correctly and not being misled with USDA stickers, and they knew it was an American product, they would be more apt to buy that and have more comfort than imported from Brazil or Australia or even from up in Canada. So they're not real happy, and I'm not either. You know, I'm for the American farmer and cow-calf operation, and it's just been decimated. We're at a 75-year low.
10: Yeah, it is bad. All right, what's coming up today, sir?
24: The CPI, Consumer Price Index, the NFIB, Small Business Optimism Index. So we'll have, I really want to see the CPI with inflation, what these energy prices have done.
10: Thank you, sir.
24: Thanks, Bob.
10: All right, it's the Morning News Express. Kim Komando next.
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1: WFMD traffic for Frederick and surrounding counties, a service of Frederick Air.
2: We've got some delays now on 15 north and southbound between 26 and 70 in Frederick. Looking a little thick through there. And also 270 southbound up at 109 in Hyattstown. And then further down from Clarksburg Road down into D.C., it's going to be stop and go. 15 in Loudoun County still pretty slow from Luckett's down to Limestone School Road on the southbound side. But things looking okay on 70 between Baltimore and Hagerstown. I'm Emma Jay with your WFMD traffic, a service of Frederick Air and Bryant. Whatever it takes to keep you comfortable, Frederick Air, it's a good call.
3: Your 930 WFMD sky scan forecast for mid-Maryland. Expect sunshine and mild temperatures today with highs close to 70. Tonight turns mostly cloudy with lows around 53 and wind gusts up to 18 miles an hour. On Wednesday, we could see afternoon showers and maybe even a thunderstorm with highs near 70. 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WFMD meteorologist Diana Gibson.
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4: Iran will be a big topic in China. I'm Dave Anthony, Fox News. When President Trump goes there for talks, he'll leave today after saying this about the ceasefire.
5: It's one of the weakest right now. It's on life support.
4: Calling garbage Iran's counterproposal trying to end the conflict. And now Israel is sending Iron Dome missile defense to a Gulf country Iran's attacked the United Arab Emirates. Fox's Lucas Tomlinson's there in Dubai.
6: Multiple officials tell Fox the Emirates are not taking any of these attacks on this country lying down. They've hit back, launching multiple airstrikes against Iranian oil facilities, as first reported by the Wall Street Journal, after more than 2,800 Iranian drones and missiles have been launched here, more than twice the number launched at any other country during the war, including Israel.
4: And oil prices up more than 3% as shipping remains mostly halted in the Strait of Hormuz, which China relies on heavily for oil as the U.S. military keeps a blockade around Iran's ports. The Americans quarantined in Omaha after being taken off that hantavirus-stricken cruise ship are said to be doing well without symptoms. Ashley Neumeyer, the director of Public Health Nebraska, tells Fox this morning.
7: Hantavirus, in order for it to spread, it does need prolonged human-to-human contact. So this is different from the COVID-19 virus.
4: Two others are isolated in Atlanta. Others quarantined overseas. The outbreak killed three people on the cruise. Days after Virginia's Supreme Court struck down as illegal a voter-approved congressional redistricting map that would benefit Democrats, a win for Republicans again at the Supreme Court.
8: On Friday, Alabama Attorney General Steve Marshall asked the Supreme Court to pause a lower court ruling blocking the state from using a congressional map approved in 2023 until after the 2030 census. Approved by the state's GOP legislature, the map would eliminate one of the state's two largely black House districts. The Supreme Court's conservative majority granting the request, sending the case back to a lower court, which could ramp up efforts to use the map ahead of the midterm elections.
4: That's Fox's Kristen Goodwin. There are primaries today in West Virginia and Nebraska. 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

0: Well, before President Trump travels to China, he posted a short time ago on Truth Social that Cuba's a failed country and asking for help, and we are going to talk. Now, the president's also dealing with more criticism he doesn't like, this time about the reflecting pool he wants to renovate between the monument and the Lincoln Memorial. This says there's a lot of opposition to his White House ballroom plan. The president posted on Truth Social this morning he's going to fix the dilapidated reflecting pool in just weeks for only $5 or $6 million. After the Obama and Biden administrations, the president claims squandered $55 million to try to get the reflecting pool to work. But there is a legal challenge.
1: The Cultural Landscape Foundation, a nonprofit, is asking a D.C. court to halt the resurfacing of the reflecting pool near the Lincoln Memorial. President Trump has touted a new American flag blue coating to replace the existing surface. The organization says the dark gray basin used for the pool surface is part of its design to create the illusion of greater depth and argues the resurfacing is altering the pool's historic character. Jared Halpern, Fox News.
0: Now something else the president wants.
2: President Trump on Truth Social writes, I am asking Congress to pass that bill, the 21st Century Road to Housing Act, which would ensure that homes are for people, not corporations. The Senate passed it 2 months ago with an 89-10 vote. There's opposition in the House to a provision requiring large investors building homes for rent to sell them within 7 years for families to buy. There's concern it'll disincentivize construction. The bill also bans investors controlling 350 or more single-family homes from buying more, but also reduce regulations for small-scale construction and factory-built homes, encourage more bank investment in affordable housing projects and small-dollar mortgages, and provide funding to repair or convert properties that could be housing. Chris Foster, Fox News.
0: Later this hour, we'll get an inflation update expected to show rising consumer prices. Ahead of that, on Wall Street, stock futures are falling. I'm Dave Anthony, and this is Fox News.
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4: Montgomery County Police are investigating a deadly single-vehicle crash that happened Saturday morning in Bethesda. Officers and Montgomery County Fire and Rescue crews were called to the 7100 block of Glenbrook Road shortly after 12 a.m. Investigators say a Toyota Venza was traveling along Glenbrook Road when the driver lost control for reasons still under investigation. The SUV left the roadway and struck both a utility pole and a tree. The adult male driver was pronounced dead at the scene. An adult passenger was rushed to a nearby hospital in critical condition. The department's collision reconstruction unit continues to investigate the fatal accident. Frederick County Public Schools is facing a major reduction in federal Title I funding, with officials saying the district will lose about $4.5 million next school year. According to the Frederick News Post, the cuts impact schools that serve larger numbers of low-income students and could affect staffing, student support programs, and academic services. School leaders say the reduction is tied to updated federal census data used to determine poverty levels and funding eligibility. FCPS officials argue the numbers do not accurately reflect the current needs of Frederick County families. The Board of Education is now reviewing possible ways to offset the loss as district leaders continue budget discussions ahead of the next school year. A Frederick County, Virginia grand jury has returned a series of indictments connected to violent crimes, drug offenses, and child cruelty allegations. Among those indicted is 20-year-old Elijah Stout Griffin, who faces multiple felony charges tied to a February road rage shooting, including malicious wounding and firearms offenses. 57-year-old Lawrence Shiflett was indicted following an alleged armed standoff with deputies. Also indicted was 46-year-old Christopher Hammond of Winchester on charges of child cruelty, DUI resulting in serious injury, animal cruelty, reckless driving, and driving on a suspended license. It's election day across West Virginia as voters head to the polls for the state's 2026 primary election. West Virginians will decide party nominees for races including U.S. Senate, U.S. House, state legislative seats, county commissions, and several local offices. Nonpartisan races for school boards and judicial positions are also on the ballot statewide. Polls will be open until 7:30 p.m. Diana Gibson, WFMD News.
3: WFMD traffic for Frederick and surrounding counties, a service of Frederick Air.
5: Traffic in Frederick a little slow on that southbound side around Mater Avenue from 26 headed down that way. And the northbound side from 70 up to West Patrick Street. You've got delays on 270 as well from Clarksburg Road all the way down to the Beltway. It's going to be stop and go that whole journey. And 15 southbound quite slow from Luckett's down to Limestone School Road on the southbound side. That's your WFMD traffic from S&K Roofing, Siding, and Windows.
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6: Good morning from the MTA. Checking in on the MARC train system. Still watching Brunswick train 894. That train is delayed about 5 to 10 minutes. A new scheduled arrival in Washington is now after 9 o'clock. Train 880 is operating with a 10 to 15 minute delay, stopping in Germantown closer to 8:30, arriving in Washington about 9:30 this morning. For the MTA Transit team, I'm Austin Todd on WFMD.
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4: Your 930 WFMD Sky Scan forecast for Mid-Maryland. Expect sunshine and mild temperatures today with highs close to 70. Tonight turns mostly cloudy with lows around 53 and wind gusts up to 18 miles an hour. On Wednesday, we could see afternoon showers and maybe even a thunderstorm with highs near 70. 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WFMD meteorologist Diana Gibson.
8: Thank you, Diana. Right now, 49 sunny skies in Frederick, Middletown, and Woodsboro. Good morning. It's the Premier Dental Arts Morning News Express.
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8: Morning News Express on WFMD. With the morning mayor, Bob Miller. Well, today, this seems a little bizarre. Today marks 100 days since Nancy Guthrie disappeared from her home in Tucson, Arizona. The Pima County Sheriff's Office is still searching for answers on what happened to the 84-year-old. Fox's Todd Pyro has more.
12: Investigators believe that Nancy was taken from her home at around 2:30 a.m. on February 1st. Pima County Sheriff Chris Nanos says DNA and video analysis is still ongoing at labs across the country, and his office continues to follow up on leads. But Nanos also tells Fox News, quote, there is really nothing new. That assessment comes despite the sheriff previously saying the department was closer to solving the case with great developments in the investigation. The FBI now reviewing DNA evidence, including a hair that was recovered from Nancy's home that doesn't belong to her or those in close contact with her. Investigators previously said Nancy's blood was found outside the home along with mixed DNA that is still being tested.
8: No suspects have been named. No arrests have been made. There are no major leads. Savannah Guthrie's posting a Mother's Day message on Instagram. It says, "We miss you with every breath. We will never stop looking for you. We will never stop. We will never be at peace until we find you. And if anyone has information, encourage to contact the FBI." Now, what bothers me about all this is that there could be many different factors here. She could have, you know, wandered off on her own. You know, I don't know her mental state. But you remember, it was every day in the media. Every day. It was every network, every day, all day, every day, on here. Every national broadcast. And then something else happened. And it just disappeared. I mean, Linda and I would talk every now and then, and she'd be like, "Whatever happened to Savannah Guthrie's mom?" I'm like, "Well, she fell off the headlines. She's below the fold now. Something new for the media to obsess over. Something new that takes away from Savannah Guthrie's mom." Now, granted, I thought that maybe because it was Savannah Guthrie, we went a little overboard on Nancy Guthrie. People go missing every day that don't get the resources that Savannah Guthrie was able to get for her mother, Nancy. Now, I believe that we should go after each and every person that we can try to find. You know, that's not what I'm saying. I'm just saying that when you are somebody like Savannah Guthrie, you got more attention. When you're somebody like Joe Sixpack, Lunch Bucket, whatever, or Nancy Homemaker, it's a little bit different. And that's sad, but it's just the way it is. She's 100 days. Just didn't seem like that, right? It is the Morning News Express, Free Talk 930 WFMD. Coming up in just a couple minutes, we've got your stories that sparkle right after sports.
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14: The Cleveland Cavaliers are now 6-0 at home this postseason after winning at home against Detroit 112-103 to tie up their second-round playoff series two games apiece. The Cavs engineered a 23-0 run to begin the second half. Donovan Mitchell finished with 43 points. 39 were scored in the second half. Oklahoma City eliminated the Lakers in a four-game sweep, winning in L.A. 115-110. Shea Gilgeous-Alexander, 35 points. OKC went 8-0 against the Lakers this season, 4 in the playoffs, 4 wins in the regular season. In the NHL's postseason, second round, Colorado up 3-1 after a 5-2 victory at Minnesota. It was 2-2 in the third period. Baltimore beat the Yankees 3-2 with a 3-run homer in the seventh. Tampa Bay an 8-5 winner at Toronto. San Francisco took the late game at Dodger Stadium 9-3.
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5: Traffic in Frederick a little slow on that southbound side around Mater Avenue from 26 headed down that way. And the northbound side from 70 up to West Patrick Street. You've got delays on 270 as well from Clarksburg Road all the way down to the Beltway. It's going to be stop and go that whole journey. And 15 southbound, quite slow from Luckett's down to Limestone School Road on the southbound side. That's your WFMD traffic from S&K Roofing, Siding, and Windows.
4: Your 930 WFMD sky scan forecast for mid-Maryland. Expect sunshine and mild temperatures today with highs close to 70. Tonight turns mostly cloudy with lows around 53 and wind gusts up to 18 miles an hour. On Wednesday, we could see afternoon showers and maybe even a thunderstorm with highs near 70. 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WFMD meteorologist Diana Gibson.
8: Thank you, Diana. Right now, temperatures at 8:17. It is a nice 49, sunny sky. In Frederick.
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8: Hey, it's the Morning News Express on WFMD 820. Thank you for being here. Well, there are measures, they're saying, to eliminate the gas excise tax. Now, during an event yesterday in the Oval Office, a reporter asked the president if he would be suspending the federal gas tax. He said yes.
24: I'm going to reduce until the... Let me tell you, as soon as this is over with Iran, as soon as it's over, you're going to see gasoline and oil drop like a rock.
8: Yeah, but it hasn't yet. Look, we've paid higher prices for gas before. It's still a pain at the pump, not to mention elsewhere in the pocketbook. The gas prices averaging, I forgot what I paid this morning. I think it was like $4.35, maybe. I'm thinking about driving the, my mom's Mini Cooper. You know, instead of my big honking truck. And that's why I heard that, since this has happened, that some people are starting to go to the hybrid cars. I would really go with a hybrid. I would never go with an EV car because I think they're stupid and they're going to go away very soon. But a hybrid car, maybe. Only because I don't travel that far. I mean, if I had a commuter car, if I had like a little commuter car, like in the middle of the summer, I would maybe think about that because I only go 15 miles if it's that much. It'd be perfect. But, you still have to expense of buying it. All right, so the Jeff Van Drew of New Jersey introduced an 18-month suspension of all federal motor fuel taxes, with rates phasing back gradually after the pause. Josh Hawley of Missouri proposed a 90-day suspension with presidential authority to extend it another 90 days. Anna Paulina Luna announced that she would introduce a House bill as well. On the Democrat side, Mark Kelly, Richard Blumenthal, and Representative Chris Pappas has already filed a bill in March suspending the gas tax through October 1st. Now, when that happens, you know, obviously that's revenue that the country's not getting for infrastructure and for roads and whatever else they spend money on. Brendan Boyle proposed a bill tying the suspension to any period when national gas prices exceed $4 a gallon, with the lost revenue offset by redirecting oil and gas company subsidies. The federal gas tax was first created back in 1932 and stood at 18.4 cents per gallon for regular gas, for 24 cents for diesel, and funds highway trust fund. The CBO, the Congressional Budget Office, projects the fund could run out of money by 2028 at current spending levels, which is a five-month suspension alone would cost the fund an estimated $17 billion. Senate Majority Leader John Thune expressed skepticism about a gas tax holiday, even though he said he would hear members out. Senator Minority Leader Chuck Schumer did not shoot down the idea, but argued ending the Iran conflict would do more for prices than cutting a few cents at the pump. And write this down, okay? Write it down, because I agree with Chuck Schumer.
0: What did you say?
1: What's all the hoo-ha?
8: Are you serious? Yeah, I agreed with Chuck Schumer.
2: Oh, seriously?
8: I know, really? Because he's right. Ending the Iran conflict. Now, he's right in an aspect of that we're in it, and we should end it, and we should win it. Now, maybe there's a disagreement there with Chuck Schumer, but I agree with him that ending the Iran conflict would do more. And the president said the same thing. He said after the, what did he say?
24: As soon as this is over with Iran, as soon as it's over, you're going to see gasoline and oil drop like a rock.
8: Mm-hmm. Okay, well, then so the senator agrees with Donald Trump, too. No single proposal has been emerged as a unifying vehicle, and it remains unclear whether leadership is ready to move forward on this. And I know some states were interested in dropping some state tax. Of course, Governor Moore, who always wants more of your money, said no to that. Because he cares, you know, but, you know, he's already, you know, he said, I've already given you way more than you deserve. I gave you $12.50 off your electric bill every month. What more do you want? 825 in the Morning News Express, Free Talk 930, WFMD and WFMD.com.
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18: WFMD traffic for Frederick and surrounding counties, a service of Frederick Air.
5: Traffic in Frederick a little slow on that southbound side around Motter Avenue from 26 headed down that way. And the northbound side from 70 up to West Patrick Street. You've got delays on 270 as well from Clarksburg Road all the way down to the Beltway. It's going to be stop and go that whole journey. And 15 southbound quite slow from Luckett's down to Limestone School Road on the southbound side. I'm Emma Jay with your WFMD traffic from Frederick Air and Bryant. Whatever it takes to keep you comfortable, Frederick Air, it's a good call.
4: Your 930 WFMD Skyscan forecast for Mid-Maryland. Sunny skies are expected today with highs near 70. Increasing clouds move in tonight with breezy conditions and lows near 53. Wednesday brings a chance for showers and possible thunderstorms after 2 p.m. and highs near 70.
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8: Thank you, Diana. Right now, temperatures outside our studios on top of Grove Hill Road. Not too shabby, not too shabby, not too shabby. They're starting to creep up a little bit because of the sun hitting at 51. Sunny skies. And, Frederick, let's get some other news out there today. Britain's Royal Navy is about to spend $273,000 to fix a design flaw and the uniforms for the ladies in the service. It seems that the current uniforms have inappropriately placed buttons at the, you know, that level. My eyes are up here, okay? That they've been placed in the exact spots where, well, you know, my eyes are up here, folks. The issue has been a long-standing issue in the ranks, and the move is being viewed as a positive step towards women in the Navy. As they enter what's supposed to be the golden years, apparently many Americans are now choosing Europe as their retirement destination, such as Portugal, Italy, Greece, Spain, and France. They're checking a lot of boxes for retirees who are looking for when it comes to how to spend the rest of their lives. Appeals include potentially lower living, strong public health care, accessible residency pathways, and there are other areas that are tax-friendly infrastructure that are politically stable amid huge geopolitical uncertainty. Yeah. I can't imagine doing that, but that's just me. In Maui, throwing a rock at an endangered monk seal could earn you some street justice. Over the weekend, a video went viral showing a man hurling a large rock at the seal while a woman could be heard yelling at him, asking why he would do such a thing. Reportedly, the man responded, "Which I'm rich, I can pay the fines." Later, that same video shows the rock hurler being found, chased, and receiving a beatdown from a member of the community. Mayor Richard Bison said of the man, "This isn't the kind of visitor we want in Maui," and that federal charges could be looming, including the possibility of jail time and a fine. Well, good. The beatdown shouldn't have happened, but yeah. Why do you do that? Throw a rock at a monk seal, for goodness sakes. Kind of a horrible person, are you? 8:30 at WFMD.
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4: A Hagerstown man is facing multiple sex offenses after police say he assaulted three special needs children while working as a substitute school bus attendant. Hagerstown police say detectives began their investigation last Wednesday after receiving a report from the Washington County Department of Social Services. Surveillance video from inside of the bus allegedly showed 71-year-old Michael Sowers assaulting three students between the ages of 5 and 9 on May the 5th. Two victims were boys, one was a girl. Sowers was arrested Friday morning at his Hagerstown home. Investigators say additional victims may exist as they continue reviewing bus surveillance footage and routes. For more, go to WFMD.com. A deadly rollover crash shut down several lanes of northbound 270 Saturday morning in Montgomery County. Emergency crews were called to the area near Montrose Road around 9:15 a.m. after reports of a serious collision involving entrapment and traumatic injuries. Fire and rescue crews said responders arrived to find a vehicle overturned on a guardrail with debris spread across the highway. The victim was found in cardiac arrest and was later pronounced dead at the scene. Concrete and other roadway debris also forced lane closures, causing major traffic delays as crews worked to clear the area and investigate the crash. Maryland health officials are monitoring two residents after a possible exposure to hantavirus linked to a recent airline flight. Officials say the passengers may have come into contact with the virus during travel and are now being observed for symptoms. Hantavirus is a rare but potentially serious illness spread primarily through rodents. on Mother's Day. The mothers of two Maryland murder victims took part in the Department of Homeland Security's event focused on immigration enforcement and crime victims. According to CBS News, Patty Morin, whose daughter Rachel Morin was killed in Harford County in 2023, joined Tammy Nobles, the mother of Kayla Hamilton, who was murdered in Aberdeen in 2022. Both women appeared as part of the DHS Angel Moms program, which highlights families impacted by crimes committed by undocumented immigrants. Federal officials used this event to discuss broader security and immigration policies, while the mothers shared the lasting impacts of losing their daughters. For more local stories, go to our website at WFMD.com. I'm Diana Gibson, Mid-Maryland's News Radio Center, 930 WFMD.
2: Fox News, I'm CJ Papa. President Trump gearing up for his first trip to China since 2017. He will discuss the war in Iran, trade and other topics with China's President Xi Jinping. Meanwhile, the conflict in the Gulf is far from over. Kuwait blames Iran for a failed attack earlier this month on an island in the Middle East nation.
7: It detained four gunmen from Iran's Islamic Revolutionary Guard Corps trying to infiltrate an island just north of Kuwait City. And during the melee, one Kuwaiti soldier was injured.
2: Fox's Lucas Tomlinson in Dubai. The head of the World Health Organization says,
9: at the moment, there is no sign that we are seeing the start of a larger outbreak.
2: Spanish authorities confirming one new case today of a Spanish traveler on that Hantavirus cruise ship, bringing the total to 11 cases, including three people who died. 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

0: the Morning News Express, Free Talk 930 WFMD. We did an interview, I guess last week, with this wonderful National Law Enforcement Museum. They're having an exhibit, which is a fantastic exhibit. It is about it's called Without Warning, Ending the Terror of the D.C. Snipers. It's a kind of an offering inside look of one of the region's most intense investigations. And we've got tickets for you to go see them if you want to jump online. Now, this is down the road a bit. It's the National Law Enforcement Museum in the heart of Washington, D.C. It just opened that new investigation. So this is right off the red line. It's open Thursday through Saturday from 10 a.m. to 5 p.m. It has something for everybody, every member of your family. So if you want to go, you're right. I hate to use that. I don't want to use sniper because that's a horrible one. Because it's I remember those guys. I remember them. I remember the feeling of every time you saw a white van because we thought it was a white van. Right? I tell you what, just type in go to 301-694-9363, 301-694-WFMD. Just type in the word go and text it to us, and we'll pick texter number 9 at 301-694-9363. We have a family four-pack for you to go to see this. I think they have the rifle, they have the car, they have a bunch of other stuff. So it'll be cool. All right, it's the Morning News Express, 837 at WFMD.
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3: In Thermont, a utility issue between Carroll Street and Park Lane. The eastbound side is affected by that. Looks like there's a closure there. In Frederick 15, the south and northbound sides are both pretty congested between Motter Avenue and 70. And 15 southbound still slow in Loudoun County from Luckett's down to Limestone School Road. And 270 southbound's just stop and go from Clarksburg Road down into D.C. I'm Emma Jay with your WFMD traffic, a service of Frederick Air and Bryant. Whatever it takes to keep you comfortable, Frederick Air, it's a good call.
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4: Good morning from the MTA. Checking in on the West Train system. We're still looking okay right now on the Brunswick line. Train 894 has made all stops. That means train 880 is the last train on the Brunswick line. Right now it is delayed about 15 minutes, stopping in Gaithersburg, coming up in a few. That train is now pulling into Union Station after 9:30 this morning. For the MTA Transit team, I'm Austin Todd on WFMD.
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6: Your 930 WFMD sky scan forecast for Mid-Maryland. Sunny skies are expected today with highs near 70. Increasing clouds move in tonight with breezy conditions and lows near 53. Wednesday brings a chance for showers and possible thunderstorms after 2 p.m. and highs near 70. 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WFMD meteorologist Diana Gibson.
0: Dead outside. It is 51. Sunny skies. Let's hit the phones. Good morning, WFMD. You're live on air. Who's this?
7: Good morning. This is Jeff. I'm a truck driver. And a few minutes ago, you were talking about Americans. A lot of Americans retiring to Europe.
0: Yes, sir.
7: Specifically Portugal, Spain, somewhere. And my wife and I fall into that category. We are looking at possibly becoming part-time expats.
0: Oh, wow.
7: Part-time here in the States, maybe Nashville area. I grew up in Frederick, but I'm tired of snow. Never want to see another snowflake. I'm done.
0: I hear you, brother.
7: When I retire and I'm done driving, it's just possibly Portugal, here we come.
0: Wow. Well, there you go. Now, so why, just because you don't like the snow? First of all, are you an OTR, over-the-road driver, or are you a local driver?
7: I'm over the road. In fact, I'm driving as we speak. For me, I haven't been home since mid-April, and I won't get home until the end of next month.
0: Oh, wow. That's a long time on the road, brother.
7: Yes, sir.
0: Wow. Well, we'll drive safely. What's your biggest concern on the road other than the stupid drivers ahead of you?
7: Well, you just named it right there. a few minutes ago, I had a truck cut me off, and less than a tenth of a mile, because he couldn't wait behind me to get off at the exit. He had to go around me to get off the exit. Like, really?
0: Yeah. I hear you. You know, I play a little game. I can't tell you, but part of it is whether they're just on their phone or stoned.
7: Maybe they are. Yeah. I don't know.
0: Yeah. Well, good luck. And when do you think you're going to go to Portugal?
7: Right now, there's a lot of things that need to happen before we get to Portugal. I want to remodel the house, and make it better than it is so I get a really good sale price for it. Then we need to find out where in the States, if we are moving to Nashville, figure that out, where in Nashville, trying to figure things out here stateside before we start looking abroad. But you got to set your sights somewhere and have a goal. And that's the goal.
0: Yeah. Well, it sounds like a good goal, my friend. Sounds like a good goal. Keep them between the lines. Thanks for the phone call. We appreciate it. America runs because of that guy right there. I mean, did you hear? I mean, he's not in the military. He's not in but he's, he is going to be, he says he's not getting home till next month. And he's been on them since, what do you say, April? I mean, that's a long time on the road. That's a long time on the road for sure. And, America works because of guys like him driving on the road, delivering the stuff that we need on a daily basis. So I appreciate them. I really do. All right. What about you? Hey, going to Portugal. I have some friends in Crossville, Tennessee. You may want to look into that. They say it's a beautiful little place. Kind of out of the way. It's not like the hustle and bustle of Nashville, but it's a little more, in the country, so to speak. But they love it. So, and I get it. The problem is when it gets to be too expensive. Rob writes this: snowflakes coming in many different forms. Oh, that's true. They're coming up from Montgomery County too. It's 844 WFMD.
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2: The Orioles were held hitless by Ryan Weathers, who took a no-hitter into the seventh inning and then gave up a single before Kobe Mayo hit a three-run homer off reliever Brent Hedrick to lift the Orioles over the Yankees 3-2 on Monday night. Nats had the day off. They'll travel to Cincy to battle the Reds today. Monday night brought more playoff drama in both the NBA and the NHL. In the NBA, Oklahoma City Thunder completed a sweep over the Lakers with a 115-110 win in game number four. Meanwhile, Cleveland Cavaliers even their series with the Pistons 112-103. Over in the frozen ponds in the NHL playoffs, the Colorado Avalanche took a command of their series with a 5-2 win over the Wild of Minnesota in game four. Parker Kelly scored the go-ahead goal, and Colorado now leads that series 3-1. Girls lacrosse yesterday in regional finals, Class 1A West Region. It was Middletown over Catoctin 20-4. The Knights rolled to the regional title. Lily Brown tallying four goals Monday. Maddie Harshman had seven saves in goal. 4A West Region 1, Urbana hammered TJ 17-5. Colby Johnson led the way for the Hawks. Five goals and an assist as they cruise to the regional title. 3A West Final, Linganore Downs, Oakdale. Boys lacrosse yesterday saw the West 1 region, Middletown over Catoctin, 19-8. Tobias White, Miles Sontz each posted four goals. 4A West Finals, Urbana over Clarksburg, 23-2. 10 different players scored for the Hawks. 3A West Finals, it was Linganore over Oakdale, 14-6. Class 2A West Region 1, Glenelg over Walkersville, 19-9. On the softball diamonds yesterday in the Class 1A West Region 2 action, Catoctin over Brunswick by a score of 8-2. In the Class 2A West Region 1, Walkersville loses to Middletown 5-0. Second-seeded Middletown moves on to take top-seeded Glenelg on the road in Wednesday's final. Class 3 West Region 1, Linganore over North High by a score of 10-0 in five innings. Oakdale Downs Westminster 8-3. Molly Hagan had two hits, including a double, drove in four runs. The Bears advanced to take on number one seed Linganore on the road in Wednesday's final. Urbana over Northwest in Class 4A West Region action. Gabby McEnall went the distance, allowing two runs, three hits, and 10 strikeouts. Dallas Cowboys and the New York Giants are set to be the first game on Sunday night as the NFL season kicks off on September 13th. It's the eighth time in 15 years that these two teams have opened the season against one another. Sports 15 and 45 at WFMD, a service of Airtron Heating, AC, and Plumbing.
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4: Got a utility issue in Thermont on 77 between Carroll Street and Park Lane. It looks like that eastbound side is closed up due to that. Otherwise, things pretty clear on 15 in Frederick if you're headed up to Gettysburg in that area. A little bit slow right around South Jefferson Street. And if you're headed down to Leesburg, still really slow after Luckett's down to Limestone School Road. 270 southbound is going to be stop and go from Clarksburg Road all the way down to the Beltway. But things looking good on 70 between Hagerstown and Baltimore. No problems there. I'm Emma Jay with your WFMD traffic, a service of Frederick Air and Bryant. Whatever it takes to keep you comfortable, Frederick Air, it's a good call.
5: Your 930 WFMD sky scan forecast for Mid-Maryland. Sunny skies are expected today with highs near 70. Increasing clouds move in tonight with breezy conditions and lows near 53. Wednesday brings a chance for showers and possible thunderstorms after 2 p.m. and highs near 70. 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WFMD meteorologist Diana Gibson.
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2: There you go. Hey, Muttley, how you doing, my friend? It's the Morning News Express. Time now for the wonderful Pet of the Week. I love the Pet of the Week. And the Pet of the Week, of course, brought to you by our friends at the Auto Spas Express Pet of the Week with our friends at Fry Agricultural Products and Johnson & Johnson. Sean Snyder joins us now. He is the he's the go-to guy when it comes to the Pet of the Week here on WFMD. Good morning, sir. How are you?
10: I'm good, Bob. How about you?
2: I'm fine. I saw a picture of you, man. You're turning into a long-haired hippie freak. I like it.
10: Yeah, I suppose so. You know, you got to age somehow, and I figured I'd go that direction.
2: Are you hitting a midlife crisis? Because it used to be really high and tight.
10: Well, I originally said that I couldn't afford the red Corvette, so the hair was a cheaper way to go.
2: I get it. I think maybe having a wonderful new dog in your neighborhood by the name of Spritzer would help, too.
10: Yeah, so Spritzer came in with two other dogs, actually. And, you know, if you look at them, they are related. There's no denying it. They're all white, buff-colored huskies. The two other are about 4 years old, and we aged Spritzer to be about a year and a half. They were found down on Point of Rocks Road all running together. You know, you don't want to jump to a conclusion that they were left behind, but no one came looking for them. And they've been with us since April 18th. So of the three, I will say Spritzer is the shyest. Maybe shy isn't necessarily the right word. She's not well socialized. She's really good with people. She's affectionate. She's somewhat submissive, actually. But new things like walking on concrete floors and grass and being on a leash, they don't blow her mind anymore. But when she first arrived, we were literally having to carry her outside.
2: Wow.
10: So, you know, she is going to be a project dog, but as far as her socialness with humans, that isn't what needs to be worked on. She just needs to be taught that the world isn't a scary place. So, and I will say, you know, in the less than a month she's been here, she's made leaps and bounds. So it's totally achievable. It's doable. It's just finding that right family that's willing to commit to her success and let her feel safe and comfortable out in the world.
2: She, litter mates act the same way, or is it just her?
10: No, it's just her. And like I said, the other two are four. We aged her to be about a year and a half. So okay. I don't know if one of the other ones a mother or they're siblings somehow.
2: Okay.
10: So they're not direct litter mates, like I said, related somehow, though.
2: Okay. Yeah. Wow. I mean, beautiful dog, beautiful, beautiful dog. And, you know, when you see something like that, you just kind of like, what's going through her mind? And I saw her laying on Bethany's lap and just kind of loving on her a little bit. So you're right. Sounds like she just needs to kind of, I think you put it very well. She just needs to learn that the world's not a scary place because somehow it was for her.
10: Yeah, and we know there's a family out there, and I hate to label her as a project dog, but I'm going to be honest, she's not wash and wear. You know, she needs a little bit of work, but, you know, the things of you know, the human connection and things like that are already there. It's just getting her to go out and feel comfortable in the world.
2: Yeah, absolutely. All right, somebody would love to make Spritzer part of their home, and obviously you named her, so, I mean, you can change her name if you'd like to, but that's what she's going by down at 1832 Rosemont Avenue. What's somebody got to do to get to know Spritzer a little bit more?
10: Yeah. Well, go ahead and make an appointment, and you can do that at visitfcac.as.me always welcome to call us at 301-600-1546. We are still doing pay-what-you-want adoption fees for dogs. 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
18: Hey there, friends and neighbors. 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

0: a utility issue in Thurmont on 77 between Carroll Street and Park Lane. It looks like that eastbound side is closed up due to that. Otherwise, things pretty clear on 15 in Frederick if you're headed up to Gettysburg in that area. A little bit slow right around South Jefferson Street. And if you're headed down to Leesburg, still really slow after Luckett's down to Limestone School Road. 270 southbound is going to be stop and go from Clarksburg Road all the way down to the Beltway. But things looking good on 70 between Hagerstown and Baltimore. No problems there. I'm Emma Jay with your WFMD traffic, a service of Frederick Air and Bryant. Whatever it takes to keep you comfortable, Frederick Air, it's a good call.
1: Your 930 WFMD sky scan forecast for Mid-Maryland. Sunny skies are expected today with highs near 70. Increasing clouds move in tonight with breezy conditions and lows near 53. Wednesday brings a chance for showers and possible thunderstorms after 2 p.m. and highs near 70. 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WFMD meteorologist Diana Gibson.
2: Well, thank you for being part of the Morning News Express this morning. We do appreciate it. And Brian Kilmeade is coming up right after Fox and Local News. We'll talk to you tomorrow. Don't forget, Frank and Tim will take you home this afternoon from 3 until 6.
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4: Inflation rises again. I'm Dave Anthony, Fox News. Because of the surge in oil and at the gas pump, the consumer price index rose 0.6% last month, and the annual rate jumped up in April, too.
5: Year over year, 3.8%. That's just a little bit hotter than we expected. We were looking for 3.7, and it's much higher than the 3.3 we got the month prior.
4: Fox Business Network Cheryl Cassonia's oil prices rise again this morning, up 3%, with no end in sight to the Iran conflict after the president said the ceasefire is on life support, calling Iran's counterproposal garbage. With U.S. blockade around Iran's ports still in place, he'll today go to China, which relies heavily on Iran's oil. Interior Secretary Doug Burgum just told Fox.
6: The U.S. economy is strong. China's economy is faltering. It's just a great spot, and President Trump's leadership's putting us in a great place to come out on top.
4: Well, the war secretary's at the Capitol testifying at a House hearing before also going to the Senate later.
7: This department remains laser-focused on increasing lethality and survivability of our fighting force from the front lines. The factory floors.
4: And as Fox's Jennifer Griffin reports from the Capitol, Pete Hegseth is pushing a $1.5 trillion military budget next year.
8: A 44% increase from a year ago. With the Iran war as a backdrop and concerns from lawmakers that the Pentagon is not being honest about what the war has cost so far, expect heated questioning.
4: 18 passengers taken from the Hantavirus-stricken cruise ship remain isolated in the U.S., most in Nebraska, none showing symptoms there. Of the two in quarantine in Atlanta, one had mild symptoms. It's primary day in two states, West Virginia and Nebraska, where the polls just opened. In one race getting the most attention for a House seat, Democrats hope to flip from red to blue.
9: GOP Rep. Don Bacon is not seeking re-election, and where millions of dollars in out-of-state money has been spent by several Democrats, including ugly primary battles between leading hopefuls John Kavanaugh and Denise Powell. President Trump-backed Brinker Harding is running unopposed on the Republican side.
4: That's Jeff Manasso. 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
4: The Supreme Court's busy this week on big issues with a decision that could help Alabama join other Republican-led states with congressional redistricting to redo maps drawn using race as a major factor. Another Supreme Court decision keeps a controversial abortion pill in place for now.
11: Women across the country can still get mifepristone at pharmacies and by mail while U.S. Supreme Court justices decide if it should be limited. A Louisiana lawsuit not only questioned how safe the drug is, but also how it's made available.

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4: We're increasing the income limits that people can apply for the senior tax credit.
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4: We've got the votes to pass that. It will pass.
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13: All right, welcome back to the Brian Kilmeade Show, 866-408-7669. Talking about a combination of topics that just kind of like dovetail together beautifully. Las Vegas dying, and, you know, part of that is because the government's realized that they can monetize sin, what used to be sinful, porn and weed and gambling. That they can monetize those three things. They can tax the hell out of them. So the government has just very quietly said, okay, that's fine. And so now it's everywhere. You've got apps for all this stuff. The porn, half of it's AI. Nobody cares. Doesn't matter. And you can sit there and watch it all day on your phone, at work, wherever. So we've normalized that. And I personally think that comes into play in society in general, that we have normalized certain behaviors. We don't arrest people for certain things. We allowed crowds of masked people carrying Palestinian flags to march through Jewish neighborhoods in New York and then try to get into a temple to assault them at worship in their temple. And nobody gets arrested. And if they do, the charges get dropped. So this normalization of deviance, I think, is spreading. And it goes from California, so goes the nation. Spencer Pratt walks in, is like, wait, common sense going, wait, this doesn't make any sense. Why are we doing this? And suddenly people are like, whoa, what a rising young star. Is it changing? I want to get your take on this. 866-408-7669. Let's go to Florida and talk to Bob. Welcome, you're on the Brian Kilmeade Show. Bob, hi.
14: Hi. So my concern with all of this is you're talking about getting a return to normal, but really in this sense, a return to normal is just a restriction of personal freedom. Now, yes, there are some things that some people do that are not okay. Your example of marching through Jewish neighborhoods with Palestinian flags, not okay. But other things, smoking weed, watching porn, things like that, those are personal choices that people are should be free to make in their own lives. And putting government restrictions on that, returning, as you say, to normal, is just making it so that people have less choices and less options in their day-to-day lives. This is supposed to be America. You can do what you want, even if it's bad for you.
13: Yeah, I don't have a problem with that. I truly don't have a problem with that. However, have you walked through Manhattan? When it comes to weed, it's not my choice to get a contact high. Yet if you stay on the streets long enough, you will get one because it is so pervasive. My clothes will reek of marijuana when I get home. It's horrible. So it's no different to me than smoking back in the day, cigarettes. I don't want to have to walk through that smoke when I exit the building. I don't have to, because all the smokers are out there puffing away. I don't want to inhale it. I shouldn't have to. So now their choice is infringing on my personal choices. As gambling, listen, porn we know can be addictive, and people, the reporting a little bit of an addiction going up. People who are spending more money than they have on gambling going up. That's their choice. But you know who has to bail them out when they can't pay the mortgage and they have no place to live or they can't afford health care or they lose their job? Me. So I'm all for letting people do their thing as long as they have and they alone are responsible for the consequences of it. Then I don't have a problem.
14: But we live in a community.
13: No man is an island.
14: You cannot just live without supporting others. That doesn't work.
13: Well, but wait. But then if I have to support them, do I not have a say in what they do?
14: No. Well, yes.
13: Well, then you can't tell me I have to support them. You can't tell me I made a horrible decision because I get the right to make horrible decisions, but you have to pay for the consequences of my horrible decisions. That ain't how it works.
14: Well, but that is how it works.
13: No, then be responsible. You can't have rights without responsibility. You just can't. They don't work well together. It's like free health care and open borders. It doesn't work.
14: Well,
13: if you want to be an adult and you want to do adult things, then you also have adult consequences. That's how it works. So I'm all for letting your freak flag fly as long as I don't have to smell your marijuana when I'm walking down the street. I don't have to come home smelling like marijuana. I don't have to pay for the consequences of you betting more than you have because you overextended yourself. I don't want to pay for the consequences of that. If you want to make adult choices, you have adult consequences. And that's the problem in this country. We try to separate them out. No, I'm not responsible for your bad choices. You are. But interesting conversation, Bob. Thank you so much. Very quickly, Brian in Virginia. I've got about a minute here, a minute and a half. Brian, welcome to the Brian Kilmeade Show. Hi.
15: Hi. Thank you for taking my call. Doing a great job filling in for Brian. I think the nail in the coffin for Vegas is the sportsbook betting, where Vegas was really the only primary place that you could do it, and now that it's gotten proliferated, you can do it anywhere. Therefore, why go to Vegas when I can just do it from my phone? That was all.
13: Yeah, no, and Vegas really should, I would think, would adapt and provide something other than a theme hotel when I get there, right? Like, other than I can get in a gondola and ride through a canal. Like, why am I going to Vegas for that? They should adapt.
15: They should. Their prices have gotten outrageous. They've taken away since COVID a lot of the things that drew people to Vegas, like the buffets, the food, and the shows have all gotten nixed since COVID, but that's a secondary, third-order effect.
13: Interesting. Thank you so much. I appreciate that, Brian. Isotopes fan reached out to me on X and said, Vegas just posted one of its most successful months ever. I can assure you, Vegas is not dead. Interesting. All right. So maybe Vegas is not dead. We'll continue this, but we are going to speak to Lieutenant Colonel Scott Mann coming up. He was one of the organizers and also conducted the Task Force Pineapple. Remember that? Getting people out. So anyway, we'll talk to him about that. He is also the author of Generosity of Scars, How Your Stories of Struggle Can Change Lives, Especially Your Own. Oh, so maybe if you overextend yourself betting money you don't have, then maybe that struggle will help you make better choices down the road and change your life. Joe reached out on X and says, adult choices cause adult consequences. You absolutely nailed it. Yeah. But in his, and Bob was the caller, and I appreciate him for bringing that up. But did you notice? He's like, no, you live in a community. That's not how the community is not just there to pick you up while you tell the community you can do whatever you want. And then they pick up the mess of your life after you screwed it up. It's all coming up on the Brian Kilmeade Show.

0: Welcome back in, Clay Travis, Buck Sexton Show. We appreciate all of you hanging out with us as we are rolling through here. Buck, the president's about to leave for China. We can talk a little bit about that. There's also crazy lunatic takes from CNN that are even bonkers for CNN. Bakari Sellers, one of their news commentators, said if a black person woke up in 1896, they would basically have there would be no difference between life in 1896 and today if you are black in America. Wow. I mean, yeah. So we've got that cut. We will play it for you. I do think that it is bonkers how Democrats are losing their mind. And again, I think the big story here is they recognize where problems are coming if they are going forward. So we'll talk about that. We'll play some of those cuts for you. When we get back, we'll play some of your talkbacks as well. But I want to tell you, if you want to stay in touch with as many people as possible out there, Rapid Radios can make a tremendous difference for you and all of your family. 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
5: Frederick County Public Schools is facing a major reduction in federal Title I funding, with officials saying the district will lose about $4.5 million next school year. According to the Frederick News Post, the cuts impact schools that serve larger numbers of low-income students and could affect staffing, student support programs, and academic services. School leaders say the reduction is tied to updated federal census data used to determine poverty levels and funding eligibility. FCPS officials argue the numbers do not accurately reflect the current needs of Frederick County families. The Board of Education is now reviewing possible ways to offset the loss as district leaders continue budget discussions ahead of the new school year. Montgomery County Police are investigating a deadly single-vehicle crash that happened early Saturday morning in Bethesda. Officers and Montgomery County Fire Rescue crews were called to the 7100 block of Glenbrook Road shortly after 12 a.m. Investigators say a Toyota Venza was traveling along Glenbrook Road when the driver lost control for reasons still under investigation. The SUV left the roadway and struck both a utility pole and a tree. The adult male driver was pronounced dead at the scene. An adult passenger was rushed to a nearby hospital in critical condition. The department's collision reconstruction unit continues to investigate the fatal crash. It's election day today across West Virginia as voters head to the polls for the state's 2026 primary election. West Virginians will decide party nominees for races including U.S. Senate, U.S. House, state legislative seats, county commissioners, and several local offices. Nonpartisan races for school boards and judicial positions are also on the ballot statewide. Polls will be open until 7:30 p.m. and anyone in line by closing time will still be allowed to vote. State officials are reminding voters to bring a valid photo ID before heading to their polling location. A Frederick County, Virginia grand jury has returned a series of indictments connected to violent crime, drug offenses, and child cruelty allegations. Among those indicted is 20-year-old Elijah Stout Griffin, who faces multiple felony charges tied to a February road rage shooting, including malicious wounding and firearm offenses. 57-year-old Lawrence Shiflett was indicted following an alleged armed standoff with deputies and is charged with assault on law enforcement and brandishing a firearm. Also indicted was 46-year-old Christopher Heyman of Winchester on charges including child cruelty, DWI resulting in serious injury, animal cruelty, reckless driving, and driving on a suspended license. For more information on these or any of our other local news stories, be sure to check us out on the web at WFMD.com or visit the WFMD Facebook page. 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
3: News. I'm Therese Crowley, the ABC of Diplomacy, American Business in China. President Trump with a who's who of business leaders from Apple to Boeing to Citibank flying off to Beijing for a summit with President Xi, hoping to sell American soybeans, access rare earth minerals, and gain China's influence with the Iran war. U.S. Ambassador to China David Perdue tells Fox.
6: We've opened the door for China to help us with Iran. They get 45-48% of their oil through the Straits of Hormuz.
3: President Trump says the Iran ceasefire deal is on life support over Iran's latest demands. Oil up again over $101 a barrel. Energy driving April CPI inflation to 3.8%, highest in 3 years. Members of Congress signing on to sponsor President Trump's pause on the federal gas tax. Senator Josh Hawley proposes 90 days of a pause worth 18 cents a gallon on gas, 24 cents for diesel. 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
7: Your 930 WFMD Skyscan forecast for Mid-Maryland. Sunny skies are expected today with highs near 70. Increasing clouds move in tonight with breezy conditions and lows near 53. Wednesday brings a chance for showers and possible thunderstorms after 2 p.m. and highs near 70. 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WFMD meteorologist Diana Gibson.
4: WFMD traffic for Frederick and surrounding counties, a service of Frederick Air.
8: Utility problem in Montgomery County on 190 North at Falls Road. The right lane and right shoulder are closed. Also have an active closure on 27 North from Hawks Road to Hoffman Drive. The right shoulder is closed. 15 looks good. Slight delay on the northbound side through West Patrick. But 70, you're seeing some delays on the eastbound side through the 40 split up in Funkstown. And then in Loudoun County, 9 and 287 busy through Wheatland. This is Drew with your WFMD traffic brought to you by Frederick Air and Bryant. Whatever it takes to keep you comfortable, Frederick Air. It's a good call.
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0: Welcome back in here to Clay and Buck. So we're talking about the state of the Democrat Party right now as we enter the summer before a big midterm election. And a recurring theme here on the show, the left is nuts. They are not less nuts now than they were in 2024. In fact, they are doubling down. In fact, they have the same purity tests and the same expectations of their various leaders and would-be leaders when it comes to a whole range of issues. They still do not want a secure border. They want an open border. They want to spend us into oblivion. They want more socialism than we already have. They don't care about how much fraud there is because the fraud mostly goes to people that Democrats like. They want us to have a weaker national defense. I mean, just go down the list. All these things. On crime, they still adhere to the we don't need more cops, we don't need more law enforcement to make people safer. That's just a lie. They're just wrong. They could not. You would not get, Clay, right now, a single prominent Democrat. And maybe we should start putting out this challenge, although to debate the issue of crime in America today with a competent Republican who has command of the fact you could do it, I could do it, a whole number of different people, because they're on such weak ground, they would get smoked so badly. In fact, one of the only issues, I think, where the Democrats would get more trounced in an open and public and serious policy debate than on the issue of crime, where Democrats are just wrong, top to bottom, because of a whole range of things, from their delusions about what the data says to their refusal to just sort of see a lot of this policy as different forms of racial solidarity one way or another. The only place where they're crazier is on the gender stuff than they are on crime right now, I think. More openly, demonstrably wrong. Climate change stuff, sure, but on the climate change issue, they've taken a backseat for a while. They've lost some of their luster on that one. But somebody who's supposed to be a Democrat of the future, I'd mentioned him here before. In fact, I think, Clay, I said it'll be Wes Moore right after the 2024 election. The great thing about those kind of predictions is they're so early
9: that no one's really going to hold me, right? like you know, whether it's a steak dinner or whatever, it doesn't really count because it was so early and things. You can't really know what's up. So Wes Moore is supposed to be the Democrat that will bring it all together for them. At least that was the theory around him. Now, why? He's telegenic. He's a former, I think he's former Army, right? I don't think he's a former Marine. I think he's former Army. Anyway, served the military. He's a veteran. He played football. And so you'd say, okay, here's a guy who's an American guy that other normal American guys can look at and go, yeah, I vibe with him. I see eye to eye. I can feel a lot of the same things and issues that he does on all this. But then you have to remember he's a Democrat. And so he has to take certain positions, whether he truly agrees with them or not. And this one, he was on the PBD show. And I want you to listen to this exchange. Play 29.
10: Your son comes in saying he wants to transition. What do you do?
11: I want to make sure that I'm involved in understanding where he is, how he's feeling, the way he's feeling, why he thinks it's important. If this is a journey that he wants to go down, I want him to always be comfortable in his own skin. And I want him to always know that he has a partner in me to help him along that journey.
10: Would you advise him to wait till he's 18?
11: If this is how he is feeling and I feel like I'm closely tied to him, I'm not going to advise him on something that he feels is
10: at 14 right. years old, Wes?
11: No, I understand it. But what I'm saying is the most important thing for me is I want him to feel safe in his own skin, safe in his own decision making, but also know that at 14 years old, I want to be involved inside of that process as well. I'm not going to condemn him nor castigate him. I'm not going to kick him out of the house. I'm not going to do anything that's going to hurt him.
10: Yep.
11: So, but I just want to make sure that I'm involved.
9: Okay, Clay, that roundabout of just pure blather, I actually don't even put it really. It's not Wes Moore coming up with all this. That is what is required.
0: Yeah.
9: He has to do that. He has to speak in these weird circles about touchy-feely language. He can't just say, no, I would tell my 14-year-old boy, you're not a girl. I'm your dad. I love you. I'm here for you, but we're not going to do this. If we need to get you help, we're going to get you help, but we're not going to start treating you like you're a girl at 14 because you say so. He won't say that because he can't say that. He can't say that and be a Democrat in good standing.
0: Yeah, this is a crazy answer. And this was the guy, to your point, Buck, that they have been holding up as someone who could talk to normal male voters and connect with them. And Democrats have a real issue on this. They failed with Tim Walz. People are saying, oh, we got to get a red state governor. We'll do it with Andy Beshear. That's going to fail because they're wrong on these issues. And I think every parent of a 14-year-old who has, I've got an 18-year-old, I've got a 15-year-old, and I've got an 11-year-old. If my 15-year-old came to me and said, hey, I think I'm a girl and I want to get treatments, I would say, yeah, there's a 0% chance of that. And I think an easy answer to give is I think that's an awful decision for any minor to make, and I would not support it, and I don't think it should happen anywhere in America for someone under 18. And then you could say, hey, when you get over 18, you make decisions. I think that's a poor decision to make. But he won't even say that. I would say that's a very middle-of-the-road perspective. He can't say it and remain a Democrat because they've lost their minds on this trans-related issue.
9: I think it's similarly, if your 14-year-old came to you and said, I want to get married.
0: Yeah.
9: I mean, I was, you know, assuming it's somebody else who's 14, right? There's a whole other issue if it's somebody who's you know, an adult. But, you know, I want to get married to another 14-year-old. This is what my heart tells me I need to do now.
0: Right.
9: I really, truly believe this in my heart. I'm a 14-year-old who needs to marry my 14-year-old sweetheart. As a parent, you get to say, sorry, guys. 18, if you're still there, God bless. You're not getting married at 14. You can't. It's a, yeah, the state won't allow it. I won't allow it. It's not going to fly, right? I mean, this is,
0: yeah,
9: this is, I and that's in a lot of ways actually less, or rather that's more reversible. I mean, you could obviously get divorced later than some of this hormone and well, surgery stuff that you're talking about.
0: Yeah, I think it's an easy pitch to just take it away from trans-related issues. And Patrick Bet-David, who's doing that interview, is a friend of ours. I think taking it away from trans and just saying, would you let your 14-year-old get a big tattoo on their back? or on their arm that is going to be visible for, that's going to take several hours, cost, tattoos are very expensive, a couple of $1,000s. I think almost every parent would say, no, I wouldn't let my 14-year-old get a tattoo. Almost, all right. I mean, you wouldn't let, and by the way, I always think this is funny. If you're out there and you're a dad and you took your 14-year-old to get a big tattoo, what do you think your wife would say? Or vice versa. Most people would say that's a really poor decision to make for a 14-year-old. But tattoos are reversible, to my knowledge, right? You can get it taken off at some point. But you would just say a 14-year-old.
9: It's not like an etch-a-sketch. Right? Yeah, it's super painful.
0: Hard to get it taken
9: your skin
0: off.
9: Is...
0: Yeah. It's an awful decision. But most every parent out there, to your point, you went marriage. I think almost every parent would say, yeah, 14-year-olds are not getting married. 14-year-old, you're not going to let them get a tattoo. But you're going to allow them to have potentially gender irreversible treatments that could render them sterile? I mean, this is crazy town. And the fact that Westmore...
9: I'm sorry, yeah, the fact that Westmore won't say it just shows you that he can't be... This is where the Democrat Party is. But, you know, you're a dad of three. I'm a dad of one. And, you know, I think if I let... And he's 1 year old. If I let Speed eat nothing... But these sweet little yogurt drops that he likes, like he might do that.
0: Yeah.
9: But we're in charge of his nutrition and we want to give him more than these sweet little yogurt drop things that he loves so much, right? When you're a parent, if your kid says to you, I want to have Rocky Road ice cream every night for dinner and that's all I want to have, you actually get to say about something as usually freedom and individually based as food preference. No, we have to have like a real dinner that is nutritious. You're allowed to say that. In fact, you're obligated as a parent to say that. But yes. You're not going to say that about you're not actually a woman because the Democrats decided 5 minutes ago that this mental illness is actually some form of the new civil rights struggle. No, you just have to step in, everyone, and say no.
0: What I would also point out, Buck, is Westmore is a governor. So really, trans-related issues, I don't think are that commonplace in his world as being a governor. So if anybody were going to have independence on this issue, it should be an executive at the head of a state, right? A governor is not in Congress. He's not in Senate. He doesn't have to worry about getting a huge majority of people to agree with him. He has a great deal of power as an executive by virtue of being governor. And yet he's unwilling to say this very basic thing. And again, I just think it's a mental illness that has been allowed to spread throughout the Democrat Party that gender. It's also funny, Buck, when you put it in the context of race, because if Patrick Bet-David had said, hey, what if your 14-year-old son tells you that he's Asian? Would you tell him, says he feels really Asian, wants to adopt Asian fashion that's popular in China or Japan, and he wants to identify as Asian? Everybody would say that's crazy, right? So the Democrat Party believes if you're trying to change your race, that's unacceptable and even indeed racist, cultural appropriation. But if you want to change your gender, then that's something that should be encouraged and supported. And he has all this crazy language surrounding it. It's just a logical insanity that has been allowed to take root. And everybody's afraid to even step to it at all, which is why I think there's an analogy here, Buck, with Abigail Spanberger. She ran, as Wes Moore is trying to run, as a moderate mom of multiple kids who was just a Virginia mom, and I'm not going to do it. And then she got into office, and she has enacted one of the most radical left-wing agendas almost overnight as soon as she got into office.
9: Just like what Biden did, I might add. This is the center of the Democrat playbook, which is pretend to be normal and reasonable and moderate just long enough to fool just enough people that then you get to do what the purple-haired, spit-in-the-face of ICE officers, men should have, you know, the future is female, 17 different pronouns, etc., etc., what those people want. That's what you get with the Democrat Party. It's, I'm just normal. I'm Tim Walz. I'm just like you. And then communist nonsense. Every time. At least with Republicans, you get what you vote for. If they disappoint you, that's one thing. But they don't turn around and say, I'm actually a left-wing lunatic. 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
14: This is a Bloomberg Money Minute. Everything cost more last month. Inflation spiking higher in April, led by the jump in gas prices because of the war in Iran, but also food and rent were also sharply higher. The 3.8% inflation rate, the highest in 3 years, up more than wage growth, which means lower wage earners are getting further behind. Wall Street taking that pretty hard. Stocks are seeing some pretty sizable losses today, and oil is about 4% higher. It's around $102 a barrel, with no sign of compromise from the U.S. or Iran to help end that war. Right now, the Dow is down 0.5%, the Nasdaq 1.25% lower, the S&P 0.67% lower. Shares of Wendy's soaring up 13%. The Financial Times reports a private equity firm is considering taking that struggling burger chain private. And eBay officially rejecting that $56 billion takeover offer from GameStop, calling the unsolicited bid, quote, neither credible nor attractive. Tom Busby, Bloomberg Radio.
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0: on. But President Trump says the U.S. is now doing smart business with China and that great things will happen for both countries, telling reporters this about President Xi just moments ago.
1: He's been a friend of mine. He's been somebody that we get along with. And I think you're going to see that good things are going to happen. This is going to be a very exciting trip. A lot of good things are going to happen.
0: Also, just reiterating that Iran will not have a nuclear weapon, insisting that will be achieved peacefully or otherwise the day after rejecting Iran's latest peace proposal. 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
0: Just getting an Associated Press report that the FDA commissioner, Dr. Marty McCarry, is resigning after complaints from some Trump allies, including anti-abortion activists, health industry executives, and vaping lobbyists. There's been no immediate confirmation from the White House. Some House Democrats say a Republican congresswoman should be censured for agreeing with a radio host's description of House Minority Leader Hakeem Jeffries.
4: During an interview with Virginia Republican Congresswoman Jen Kiggins, a radio host said House Minority Leader Hakeem Jeffries should keep his cotton-picking hands off Virginia. Kiggins said ditto. House Minority Whip Catherine Clark and California Governor Gavin Newsom said Kiggins should resign, that the language was blatantly racist. Kiggins said she does not condone the language, but that it was obvious she was merely agreeing with the idea that Jeffries should stay out of Virginia. Jeffries has been at the center of navigating redistricting wars on behalf of House Democrats. He said in response that Kiggins had her chance to disavow the vile, racist, dehumanizing comments, but doubled down, calling it a stunning failure of judgment and leadership. Jessica Rosenthal, Fox News.
0: PayPal reaches a deal with the Justice Department.
5: Financial tech company PayPal has agreed to a $30 million pact with the Justice Department, which was probing its plan to support Black and minority-owned businesses. This settlement, part of the Trump administration's campaign against corporate DEI initiatives. The online payment system company agreeing to waive processing fees for $1 billion in transactions for small businesses owned by veterans, as well as businesses involved in farming, manufacturing, or technology.
0: Fox's Lillian Wu. PayPal does not admit any wrongdoing as part of that settlement. Stocks remain lower after a report showing inflation at the consumer level hitting a three-year high with energy prices surging. Right now, the Dow's down just 2 points, the NASDAQ down 365. Elise Sabrady, Fox News.
6: Securing America.
7: The Pentagon continues to emphasize how it's changing the way it does business with defense contractors. In a recent social media video, War Secretary Pete Hegseth spoke about how contractors used to double dip.
8: They charge you, the taxpayer, to build their factories, and then charge you again for the final product.
7: He says that will no longer happen.
8: Now, when a defense company expands its production to sell more equipment to the U.S. military, they pay the bill. They pay for new factories, assembly lines, manufacturing plants. Not the taxpayer.
7: Hegseth added that the changes are working.
8: Defense companies are making things in higher volumes, much more quickly while keeping their prices flat.
7: The secretary says if a company doesn't deliver, the Pentagon will find someone else who will. He addressed several contractors in person during his recent Arsenal of Freedom tour. Kim Uretsky, Fox News.
9: Your 930 WFMD sky scan forecast for Mid-Maryland. Sunny skies are expected today with highs near 70. Increasing clouds move in tonight with breezy conditions and lows near 53. Wednesday brings a chance for showers and possible thunderstorms after 2 p.m. and highs near 70. 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WFMD meteorologist Diana Gibson.
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3: The operator of a ship that hit a Baltimore bridge just over 2 years ago, causing a deadly collapse, now faces federal charges.
4: The indictment charges Synergy Marine's Singapore and India-based operations in the crash of the Dolly, the container ship that lost power and slammed into the Francis Scott Key Bridge in March 2024, killing six people. Principal Deputy Assistant Attorney General Adam Gustafson says the company hid problems with the vessel that caused the incident.
5: When the Dolly crashed into the Key Bridge, massive pieces of the bridge fell into the Patapsco River, along with vehicles, cargo containers, and other debris. The crash also resulted in the discharge of oil into the water.
4: A Key employee was also charged. A new bridge is expected to open to traffic in 2030.
3: Fox's Tony J. Powers. Synergy accusing the DOJ of criminalizing a tragic accident. The charges come even as Maryland's Attorney General announces a more than $2 billion settlement over the state's claims against the ship's owner and operator. President Trump confirming the FDA commissioner is out. Dr. Marty McCarry reportedly resigning after complaints from various Trump allies. An actor best known for portraying a soccer player on TV is getting a second chance at playing professionally.
6: He's best known for his role as Danny Rojas on the hit Apple TV show Ted Lasso.
7: Just like batting Guadalajara, you say it, I do it, coach.
6: But now, Christo Fernandez is getting a chance to play soccer professionally, signing a contract with United Soccer League club El Paso Locomotive FC. The forward was a rising star at the youth level with Mexican club Tecos FC before having to step away due to injury at the age of 15. The now 35-year-old says he's excited to get back on the pitch in Texas, saying in part, quote, "The dream of competing professionally has never truly left my heart."
7: Football is life.
6: Tony Genualdo, Fox News.
3: An hour to the close. Stocks turning mixed. The Dow's up 70 points. I'm Lisa Brady, Fox News.
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9: Frederick County Public Schools is facing a major reduction in federal Title I funding, with officials saying the district will lose about $4.5 million next school year. According to the Frederick News Post, the cuts impact schools that serve larger numbers of low-income students and could affect staffing, student support programs, and academic services. School leaders say the reduction is tied to updated federal census data used to determine poverty levels and funding eligibility. FCPS officials argue the numbers do not accurately reflect the current needs of Frederick County families. The Board of Education is now reviewing possible ways to offset the loss as district leaders continue budget discussions ahead of the new school year. Montgomery County Police are investigating a deadly single-vehicle crash that happened early Saturday morning in Bethesda. Officers and Montgomery County Fire Rescue crews were called to the 7100 block of Glenbrook Road shortly after 12 a.m. Investigators say a Toyota Venza was traveling along Glenbrook Road when the driver lost control for reasons still under investigation. The SUV left the roadway and struck both a utility pole and a tree. The adult male driver was pronounced dead at the scene. An adult passenger was rushed to a nearby hospital in critical condition. The department's collision reconstruction unit continues to investigate the fatal crash. It's election day today across West Virginia as voters head to the polls for the state's 2026 primary election. West Virginians will decide party nominees for races including U.S. Senate, U.S. House, state legislative seats, county commissioners, and several local offices. Nonpartisan races for school boards and judicial positions are also on the ballot statewide. Polls will be open until 7:30 p.m. and anyone in line by closing time will still be allowed to vote. State officials are reminding voters to bring a valid photo ID before heading to their polling location. A Frederick County, Virginia grand jury

0: has returned a series of indictments connected to violent crime, drug offenses, and child cruelty allegations. Among those indicted is 20-year-old Elijah Stout Griffin, who faces multiple felony charges tied to a February road rage shooting, including malicious wounding and firearm offenses. 57-year-old Lawrence Shiflett was indicted following an alleged armed standoff with deputies and is charged with assault on law enforcement and brandishing a firearm. Also indicted was 46-year-old Christopher Heyman of Winchester on charges including child cruelty, DWI resulting in serious injury, animal cruelty, reckless driving, and driving on a suspended license. For more information on these or any of our other local news stories, be sure to check us out on the web at WFMD.com or visit the WFMD Facebook page. 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
1: 930 WFMD Skyscan forecast for Frederick and surrounding counties. Through the evening, increasing clouds with a low of 55. And Wednesday, good likelihood of showers with thunderstorms also possible. Later in the afternoon, increasing cloudiness with a high near 74. Wednesday night, showers, maybe a thunderstorm before midnight. Low 50, mostly sunny on Wednesday. 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WFMD traffic for Frederick and surrounding counties. A service of Frederick Air.
2: 270 North is slow through 124 in Gaithersburg and the Clarksburg Lane Drop. 27 North stop and go from Brink through King Valley Road. 15, you're already busy through in both directions through Frederick City. 70 East jammed at 695. 70 West slow through the 40 split in Funkstown. In Loudoun County, 9 and 287 busy through Wheatland. 9 West slow is approaching Hillsboro. 15 North, you're dragging from Battlefield to Luckett's. 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

0: Apocalypse. There you go. Good afternoon, everyone. May I be the first to welcome you into the very best day of your life. It's Tuesday, my favorite day of the week, and I trust you're having a beautiful day. The weather is cooperating, and it's a great day to be alive. Well, I guess any would be. But anyway, be that as it may, you're listening to Talk Radio, coming to you from the Mid-Atlantic, Mid-Maryland area, which is called just outside the city metropolis of Frederick, Maryland, population 100,000 plus, and broadcasting on 9:30 a.m., powering out, as well as streaming across the world at WFMD.com, as well as the free downloaded app, which everyone should have. It should be like if you have, you know, you have your shoes, you have your hat, you have your shirt and your pants on and your handkerchief, you need to have the app with you also all time so you can hear what's going on in real time in real world stuff. And, of course, if you're home, you have one of those devices, which I don't know the names of the devices, but mine's called Alexa or other names. And you can just say, tune in to 9:30 a.m. radio and listen to the very best. Well, we welcome you. This is a talk show, a reaction show. We react to your talk, and you talk to our reactions and react to, okay. And that means you have an opportunity to sound off, maybe the first time all day. And if you're married for a long time, you may, you know, be your first opportunity. I was talking to the men there, not the women, to actually sound off if you'd like to do so. I know. So what? So be that as it may, and we'll take your calls. And, of course, you've heard the term we means I'm not alone. I welcome always the co-host of the program, the man who makes things work. He's the working man's friend, the former gas station attendant out on the East Patrick Street area. No. That's the wrong script. It's one and only Franklin H. Mitchell Sr. Frank, I want to welcome you to the show. How you doing? How's your car run? Yes, I don't know if it was, but go. What say you, Frank Mitchell?
1: Coffee time!
0: All right!
1: Coffee.
0: That's how he starts, but he doesn't end up like that. Mm-mm. He's a caffeine freak. He's a freak! Freaky. All right. Good afternoon. Lots going on in the world. Your area, your part of town, wherever your town may be. As I often forget, which I should not forget, is that, you know, we're not just talking to people on Route 40 or you know, over on Magnolia Avenue. No, we're talking to people in Hagerstown and Gettysburg. And a lot of people have told me, you know, after being questioned by the police, that they listen to the show quite often. And I just want to give a shout out to our other states that we interact with or that we talk with, West Virginia, Virginia, Maryland, Pennsylvania, Delaware, and also Yugoslavia. So we have all those going, and we know our friend Dave is heading his way over to Ireland, who'll be giving us a call because he listens on his WFMD app. All right, that being said, what is new is that, if you did not know, the President of the United States is on his way to downtown China, to meet with Xi Jinping and talk about the world situation. And I think these two leaders are very powerful, both of them, obviously. Different ways. Donald was elected by the people, and Xi Jinping was sort of, anointed as... but anyhow... that's neither here nor there, but they're both strong leaders, both, you know, reputable, respected throughout the world. Now, here's what the situation is. There's so much for these two leaders to be talking about. And notice how we've demoted Putin. Yeah, well, I used to call him that. I don't call him that. I don't even care to speak his name. He's just insignificant in my life. That's Putin, premier, president, general secretary. I don't know what he is. A punk. But anyhow, no offense. Well, you can take offense if you want. But you notice the leadership of the world now is in the hands of President Trump and to a part, the leader of China. They control a lot, and their words, actions, and what do we call mission statements or reports to the world, the world will react because they control not only militarily the world, which is not something to be ashamed of but not to brag about because we already know, but they also control the strongest and biggest economies in the world. And as such, these men, as being leaders, are also businessmen. They have the acumen to understand business economics, and they know that the United States would not be as prosperous and as good as it can be without China, and China would definitely not be as good. We kind of play off each other. And as long as we're on the same wavelength, as far as doing what's best for our peoples or the people, and not attacking each other, then I think there's a lot of good to be had. But I question, I caution, that's the word. I caution our president, and he doesn't need me to tell him. I can tell you. I've talked to all his supporters, not supporters, but his staff. They all know me by name. Well, they should. I knew them by name. You got Pete Texek, you got Dr. Oz. No, but anyhow, I always have in the back of my head, not the frontal cortex, but the back, that I don't trust the Chinese. Not the Chinese people, but the Chinese people under the reign and under the regime of Xi Jinping. I say that because I think the Chinese KGB, CIA, whatever they have over there, are pretty sharp. I heard that today was learning more information about some of the infiltration that's occurring in the United States of America that we may not have taken as seriously as we should have. Whether it's a mayor of a town in California, whether it's a director of a university or a university department, that there is this always this mindset that I have is that just maybe more than maybe, but it's more than maybe, I believe that these individuals that are in the United States are on assignment. What do I mean by that? They're here to do the job, whatever the job might be, but they're also here representing the intel for the Chinese government. I believe that 1,000%. I believe that the Chinese government, through its ways and means, have secured areas of land and properties that that we just maybe for too many years have said, oh, it's okay, it's all right, it's land's for sale, who cares who buys it? Again, if it's not something nefarious, then why should I care? But it starts to set a pattern that aware that our government's looking at. I go back to the insanity of the Chinese weather balloon. Happened a few years ago. I personally could not understand why we were allowing a weather balloon from China to traverse the United States of America and the directions that it was traveling near, you know, our sites, whatever sites I'm referencing. And we waited till it had been transmitting, and we wait till it gets out over the ocean or some part of, and then finally said, well, maybe this isn't a good thing. You think? I mean, that's not even a disguise. That's just like the easiest thing in the world. We'll have a weather balloon, and we'll tell everybody it's a weather balloon as we take pictures of things we want to know. Now, I will also share with you one good news, is the United States knows, as well as other countries do, where vital components of enemies or somewhat allies maintain military equipment, where they do their secret research and things like that. It's not that difficult. I remember growing up, and I'll leave this before I take the break, is remember, were we allowed to talk about Camp David and the underground? We'll find out when we come back. Frank Mitchell's over there. Tippe's here. You're in there. And we will shortly be opening up the phone. Slow it down.
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10: 270 North is slow through 124 in Gaithersburg and the Clarksburg Lane Drop. 27 North stop and go from Brink through King Valley Road. 15, you're already busy through in both directions through Frederick City. 70 East jammed at 695. 70 West slow through the 40 split in Funkstown. In Loudoun County, 9 and 287 busy through Wheatland. 9 West slow as you're approaching Hillsboro. 15 North, you're dragging from Battlefield to Luckett's. 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
0: All right. All right. Sounds good. That little commercial you just heard there, it's just an acknowledgement that you're listening to a radio station that has endured. That's right. Over 90 years now. 90 years. Can you believe it? Man. That's just, that's how old Frank's younger brother is. But anyhow, I was referencing what actually happens in the United States and how we know what's going on and what we don't know. The first part I raised before I get to Camp David and the underground. I was given a story. There was a California mayor that pled guilty to acting as a foreign agent for the Chinese government. Now, why am I not surprised? Was it not one of our former congressmen who had his secretary, girlfriend, air quotes, I don't know which, was also a Chinese spy? I don't know why this Arcadia, California is where I'm talking about, if you want to look it up on your own. The former mayor, her name is Eileen Wang. She's been charged as acting on behalf of the Chinese government. She faces up to 10 years, of course, $250,000, you know. I don't know that what we'll do, I got a feeling that we're going to trade her for somebody that somebody else has. That's usually the way we do things like this. That one of our spies got called. I don't know that we had any spies. Yuck, yuck. But as I'm talking, I think it's important for us to understand that, thank goodness, we do have the CIA. We have alphabet organizations that are not even talked about. Thank goodness. And the reason we don't talk about them is because we're not privy to their alphabetic names, their monikers, if you will. Well, growing up, it was a big secret. At least I was alleged to believe it was a big secret that somewhere near my home in Frederick, Maryland, was not only a presidential retreat, but a secret underground that we couldn't talk about. That's right. It was called the underground. Well, I as I grew older, you know, after the fifth grade, sixth grade, I was in my 20s, I then started asking questions, and it was common knowledge and common conversation that people were talking about. Oh, you know, the underground, that's where your uncle Loser works up there in the underground. What underground? Oh, the one up there. Well, again, do you think if this fifth grader in Frederick, Maryland knows about it, don't you think the Chinese government, the Russian government, don't you think they know about it? I mean, they've done everything but give tours. Yes, but what about Kufant? Oh. You mean the place where government's going to go if something happens? Or supposed to go if something happens, the underground? Oh, yeah, I knew about that also. I just wonder. I think this government is smart enough to have many of these sites. Thank goodness. Some of the sites when I worked with the government, I heard the names, didn't ask any questions, but I knew they're local. So we're blessed. That's right. We're blessed because we have a country. We do have a government that looks out for us, whether we look out for ourselves or not. And thank God there are people in uniform who allow us to sleep at night, watching out for us, if you will. That's why I'm leading up to this trip that the president is now taking to China. Most of my life as a youngster, we grew up under the threat of nuclear annihilation. Ooh, that sounds terrible. Ooh, scary. Did Sherman take a lamp? No. I'm talking about nuclear annihilation. I'm talking about when a rogue nation, at the push of a button or switch of a switch, click of a switch, Armageddon would happen. And the world that we knew would no longer exist. But because of people smarter than most, that has reached a point where we hold each other at bay. Got it? We know that with the switch, one nation will disappear from the face of the earth and then the other nation. Because that's how it's set up. That's why it's not happening. But now enters pure performing evil. Known as the administration, the leadership, or lack thereof, of a country called Iran. Persia, if you will. That's twice I've used, if you will, by the way, if you're counting. A beautiful, beautiful land and beautiful people. But something went wrong about 50 years ago, wherein the leadership was taken over by an insane theocracy of radicalized Islam. And for 47 plus years, this country has openly declared that their goal, whether living or dead, they were going to have death to America and hail death unto the Israelis, to Israel. So what do you think? Well, if countries are holding each other at bay, no one was going to hold Iran at bay because they were on this holy mission, which will only get them to holy hell, if there is such a thing as holy hell. But they don't care because they have been so radicalized that their thinking is no longer thinking of an intelligent person, but that of an emotional person who can't even see facts right in front of them. Have a safe trip, Mr. President, and a great get-together so that we may put an end to the nightmare that has been around way too long from a country that's known as Iran. And we'll be right back. Frank Mitchell, Tim May, that's the opening salvo. We'll open the phones. You'll get to call in. You'll get to talk to us. You have a lot of things to do. We'll be right back.
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14: A deadly rollover crash shut down several lanes of northbound Interstate 270 Saturday morning in Montgomery County. Emergency crews were called to the area near Montrose Road around 9:15 a.m. after reports of a serious collision involving entrapment and traumatic injuries. Fire and rescue officials say responders arrived to find a vehicle overturned on a guardrail with debris spread across the highway. The victim was found in cardiac arrest and was later pronounced dead at the scene. Concrete and other roadway debris also forced lane closures, causing major traffic delays as crews worked to clear the area and investigate the crash. A Hagerstown man is facing multiple sex offense charges after police say he assaulted three special needs children while working as a substitute school bus attendant. Hagerstown police say detectives began investigating Wednesday after receiving a report from Washington County Department of Social Services. Surveillance video from inside the bus allegedly showed 71-year-old Michael Sowers assaulting three students between the ages of 5 and 9 on May 5th. Two victims were boys and one was a girl. Sowers was arrested Friday morning at his Hagerstown home. Investigators say additional victims may exist as they continue reviewing bus surveillance footage and routes. On Mother's Day, the mothers of two Maryland murder victims took part in a Department of Homeland Security event focused on immigration enforcement and crime victims. According to CBS News, Patty Moran, whose daughter, Rachel Moran, was killed in Harford County in 2023, joined Tammy Nobles, the mother of Kayla Hamilton, who was murdered in Aberdeen in 2022. Both women appeared as part of the DHS Angel Moms program, which highlights families impacted by crimes committed by undocumented immigrants. Federal officials used the event to discuss border security and immigration policy, while the mothers shared the lasting impact of losing their daughters. Maryland health officials are monitoring two residents after a possible exposure to hantavirus linked to a recent airline flight. Officials say the passengers may have come into contact with the virus during travel and are now being observed for symptoms. Hantavirus is a rare but potentially serious illness spread primarily through rodents. For more information on these or any of our other local news stories, be sure to check us out on the web at WFMD.com or visit the WFMD Facebook page. 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
15: Fox News, I'm Tom Bergotti. President Trump is flying to China where he'll meet with Premier Xi Jinping. Fox's Aisha Hosni reports.
16: The president has already said the agenda with him and Xi has changed by a lot because of the Iran conflict. In fact, the administration and the U.S. ambassador to China, David Perdue, telling us that they do want Xi to almost put pressure on Iran because China is the number one buyer of Iranian oil.
15: Well, tensions are rising between the U.S. and Iran again after President Trump said the ceasefire is on life support. Fox's Trey Yinks is in Tel Aviv.
17: The Middle East is bracing for the possibility that the region returns to war in the days ahead. The Speaker of Iran's parliament, Mohammad Khalibaf, posted to X saying our armed forces are ready to deliver a well-deserved response to any aggression.
15: Pentagon officials say the war has cost at least $29 billion. 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
18: 930 WFMD Skyscan forecast for Frederick and surrounding counties. Through the evening, increasing clouds with a low of 55, and Wednesday, Good likelihood of showers with thunderstorms also possible later in the afternoon. Increasing cloudiness with a high near 74. Wednesday night showers, maybe a thunderstorm before midnight. Low 50, mostly sunny on Wednesday. 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WFMD traffic for Frederick and surrounding counties. A service of Frederick Air.
10: 270 North is slow through 124 in Gaithersburg and the Clarksburg Lane Drop. 27 North stop and go from Brink through King Valley Road. 15, you're already busy through in both directions through Frederick City. 70 East jammed at 695. 70 West slow through the 40 split in Funkstown. In Loudoun County, 9 and 287 busy through Wheatland. 9 West slow as you're approaching Hillsboro. 15 North, you're dragging from Battlefield to Luckett's. 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
21: The NFL schedule continues to tease out of the before the Thursday release. The Kansas City Chiefs and AFC West champions Denver Broncos will start week one on Monday Night Football. The Bills will host the Lions in the first game at their new Highmark Stadium on Thursday Night Football. The NFL had previously announced the Giants will host the Cowboys on Sunday Night Football, and Dallas will host the Eagles on Thanksgiving. Memphis Grizzlies forward Brandon Clark has passed away at the age of 29. His death was revealed by his agency late Tuesday, and the cause of death was not announced. The Grizzlies say they are heartbroken by the tragic loss of Clark, who played 7 years for the franchise after being traded from Oklahoma City. NFLPA Executive Director J.C. Treader said 92% of NFL players want the league to change their stadium to grass fields after watching the installation during the FIFA World Cup. The Dodgers are acquiring outfielder Alec Thomas in a trade with the Arizona Diamondbacks.
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18: 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Good afternoon. It's 3:37. After all these years of looking at military time and seeing that 5 there, because it's 15:37, it's actually 3:37. Thanks, Tim, for getting your jollies off my
25: I'm sorry, my senior moments here.
18: But anyway, good afternoon. Thanks for listening in here, 301-694-9363. I give you the number because that's the line to get to us, and just opened it up for you. It's
25: laugh,
18: a Tuesday
25: Frank.
18: Program. What? Huh?
25: I laugh because, you know, so often I do that, and you don't get to hear it, so I'm that's why I'm taking my... Never mind. Huh? I was just talking to you. Never mind. Wasn't anything important.
18: What?
25: No.
18: Oh.
25: No. Mm-hmm.
18: Okay.
25: So anyhow, did you hear any of my opening monologue there talking about the Chinese and their how good they are at surveillance and sabotage and things like that? They really are so many places that we even had this mayor in California. I mean, she's pled guilty. She's, you know, yeah, I'm here on behalf not only the mayor of your little city, whatever it is, but I'm also a Chinese operative. Well, that's wonderful. Isn't that wonderful?
18: Well, before you throw something like that around, you better be sure.
25: I am sure.
18: Of what you speak.
25: I am.
18: Because did you hear about the couple of delegates in the Maryland legislature who implied another delegate was a Chinese spy?
25: I haven't heard that one yet.
18: Really?
25: Tell me more. It's got to be a Republican.
18: Yes, two Republicans.
25: It. Oh, two. Oh, are they the one accusing or are they the accused?
18: They are accusing.
25: Oh, good.
18: I mean,
25: good Lord.
18: Indirectly, but two Republican state lawmakers, according to the Banner, are being urged to apologize, take down a social media video that mocks a lawmaker in Maryland who was born in China.
25: Who cares?
18: Suggests he's a communist spy.
25: Oh, my Lord.
18: It's a 13-minute video. I saw it. It's focused on Delegate Wu, who's a Democrat who represents parts of Howard, Montgomery counties,
1: and they engage in what some might call racist stereotypes and insinuate that he has communist sympathies. That part for sure.
25: Well, what proof?
1: So I mean, before, you know, accusing
25: what, people. Yeah, I'm not saying that.
1: I'm not you, Tim. But
25: no, I know, but what proof? What, you just can't.
1: None.
25: Now, this woman.
1: They give some scenario about something that he was involved with.
25: Oh, I need more than that. Because I, for one, will not automatically jump on the side of someone who makes an accusation against someone because thinking that if I make the accusation, it must be true. I need to verify that. There's no way in the world that I'm going to sit back and defend or attack someone. Well, someone said they were. No, I don't buy it. No.
1: Well, the Maryland legislature's Asian American, Pacific Islander caucus, Maryland Legislative Black caucus, even the leader of the House Republican caucus said the video was out of line.
25: Well, I agree.
1: Okay.
25: Yeah, you're talking, but in this case that I was referencing, this isn't.
1: That's something else.
25: It's different. And again, I'm not defending their actions because that's what spies do. That's how you obtain. I guess I don't know what intelligence a small town California mayor could really pass on to the Chinese government. But I'm sure she was there for a reason. And we used to have these things, Frank, in some of the universities called Confucius studies or Confucius programs. You're familiar with that term? If not, I'll confuse you.
1: Confucius, yes, not Confucius programs.
25: All right. These were sponsored by, paid for by the Chinese government, which was basically programmed as a cultural studies. You know, we're gonna send you, you know, we'll send you $50 million this year if you open up a study of Chinese, you know, whatever. And a lot of that was part of the indoctrination system. That was part of the plan, and they were in many, and I think to this day there's some throughout some of our major universities, these Confucius programs, and I don't know that's exactly what they're called. I'm doing this from memory, which is not a good thing to do at age 117. But anyhow, be that as it may, I just find it interesting, to say the very least, that, and of course, universities, you know, they see a dollar bill, they jump up and down, it's got to be good, they're sending us money. Well, I don't, you know. Be careful. But then again, money talks, people walk. And I've often heard that said. I don't know if there's any truth to that, but it seems to be. So we'll find out. So that's what I was talking about. And I think this trip to China, I'm hoping, well, I'm praying that peace can once again be restored to parts of the world that it's not right now. For example, with the sickness of Ukraine and Russia still at war after, 4 years now? And as former President Biden says, just a simple incursion. And, you know, I think someone gave him some bad information. But I just can't imagine, because when the President of the United States starts talking about the number of lives lost, I think there's generational that are being deprived of some of the best minds or best people that, you know, countries produce, and yet they're sending them off to, you know, to war. And war means, of all things, that there's the chance to be killed. So that's very sad. But other parts of the world, you know, I think it's not as crazy as it can be, and as crazy as it should be. This nonsense with Iran is. I know the president had a purpose in delaying his next move. I know that. Because it wasn't done to help the Iranian people rethink. It wasn't done to, it was done for our purposes. And, but I think the time has been, has gone fast enough now that the president and Iran and, now the UAE, United Arab Emirates, is getting involved, as long as the Israelis and the Americans. So this is going to be a situation. Remember, this wasn't about the Gulf or the Straits of Hormuz. This was not about that. This was about going after and the threats
0: from the Iranian people and the damage they were doing through terrorism to the entire region and to the world. And now it's all about the shipping lanes or the shipping straits. I don't believe that the situation as it exists now will stay much longer. No, that's not going to happen. And people say, oh, yeah, well, he's got to do something for the midterms. No. If he's worried about the midterms, I think he's thinking about the wrong things. I'm more concerned about getting the job done correctly and permanently rather than worrying about, well, what about, will this help this? I'm not up to that. I'm much more careful and concerned about, you know, down the line, children, grandchildren, great-grandchildren, and keep on going. That's important to me, and I think that's what I am most appreciative of, I don't want to say finally, because I think if I gave the best credits I could to the former presidents, they may have thought they were doing the right thing. But you all you did is delayed the inevitable that we would have to take action against this regime. And the only way the regime change is going to happen is that the people are, you know, they're mowed down like horribly. And so I think so many things have to happen. People say boots on the ground, and I hope that never has to happen. But there is going to come a time when that somebody's boots are going to be on the ground. Now, I say that because there's many times in the past there have been groups of individuals, and this is why I have zero faith in the United Nations, NATO. I have zero faith in them because they allowed this to go on as well as everybody can see in the world. And because I think they think, well, if we don't do anything, it'll go away. No, that doesn't happen. It's like a scratch. If you don't, you know, you get a scratch on you and you don't pay attention to it, it can get worse. And if it gets worse, of course, then you have to do a much more radical repair. And that's where we are right now. In my opinion, what say you? All right, 301-694-WFND. Most people don't like to talk about the war because they don't want to sound like they don't know what's going on, but that's normal in a war. During the Second World War, when you had your news coming to you, you know, very late news, you would go to see movie time or in the theaters, they would broadcast the news from around the world because that's how detached we were from now. Instantaneous news. And good, bad, or indifferent. So we do have a lot more knowledge than we've had in the past, which is obvious. It's because of where we are with communications and whatever. That's just my opinion. What's your opinion, Frank? I've got all my hopes, not all of them, but my hopes that we are going to see some great progress come out of this situation. What say you, Frank?
1: What's the situation? Trump in China?
25: Trump in China, but more importantly, the Iran situation. Because it's not going to go on forever. This is not going to be.
1: Well,
25: no, it's not going to be.
1: Several months now.
25: Oh, yeah, 2 months. Yeah, several. Yeah.
1: No. Oh, boy. There's so much to say about that. But there's so many other headlines. We today have another one of these information overloads.
25: Well, I think that's good. I think it's good because people need to know what's going on. People need to know what is happening. People need to know. And the best place to get it? Right here. Talk radio. I guarantee it. Who says that? I don't know. Well, let me take a minute and 81-second break and coming right back to you and want to hear what you have to say. And I'm sure we'll be talking about prices. We'll be right back. Free talk.
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10: 270 North is still dragging from 124 in Gaithersburg through the Clarksburg lane drop, and as you're passing by 80 in Urbana. 15, you're stacked in both directions through Frederick City, 70 East jammed at 695, 70 West slow through 29, and as you're approaching 11 up in Washington County, 32 North clogged at 70, 97 is slow through 32 Hook Road and from 140 to Bachman's Valley, 30 North is jammed as you're approaching Manchester, 27 North stop and go from, looks like Little Seneca Parkway up through Valley Park Drive in Loudoun County, 9 and 287 slammed through Wheatland, 9 West slow from Percival out to Hillsboro, and then 15 North, you're seeing a lot of brake lights from Battlefield to Luckett's. 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
25: Hey, hey, hey. That was fun. Play that music. Gets me all hyped up here. I can't take all this. pardon me. Lots going on across the country, lots going on in your state, lots going on in your cities. And we talk about them all here, right here. And if you have a complaint, problem, whatever, and other than, maybe I can help you with those. Well, I don't know how, but I'm sure there's a way I could probably make things better for you. Because obviously, if you're not getting anywhere, maybe you need to call in and tell them what you think on the radio. You know what I mean, Vern? We talked about it yesterday, remember? Some folks from the Hillcrest area, some folks from Middletown. Yeah, and we talked about that. I did get some feedback on that, Frank. I don't know if you did, regarding the signs. And I'm hoping most people agree with me. What are you talking about, Tim? We talked about yesterday, those individuals damaging, removing, vandalizing political campaign signs. And I think the most feedback I got, they agree the candidate themselves or anyone associated with the candidate are usually not the ones who take this action. They basically take it on their own, and it's very, very childish. But the good news is there's a great fine. You can be charged criminally with that, and maybe that... I guess when one person finally gets charged, then we'll go from there. But so hard to catch, obviously. So hard to catch. And that's what's going on with that feedback. Any other feedback? Can't talk about that. But anyhow, Frank, where do you want to take right now? We have a minute or two. Let me see here.
1: Well, you're talking about...
25: You got a couple minutes, not much.
1: The lesser known or talked about local stuff.
0: Yeah.
1: Over in the city of Frederick.
0: Frederick, Maryland.
1: They've made some adjustments to the on-street parking. And we've, you know, had, I think, a couple of callers who talked about how it's hard to have a two-hour limit on some of these streets in downtown Frederick.
0: Okay.
1: So it was announced today that in response to community feedback, I'm telling you, community feedback, Tim,
0: yeah.
1: mm-hmm. did this, as they've transferred now to fully digital parking.
0: What's that mean?
1: No more meters with coins and all of that. Effective immediately.
0: Uh-huh.
1: Several downtown parking zones that had a two-hour maximum stay have now expanded to up to 4 hours of parking. Aren't you excited?
0: Be still my
1: people
0: heart.
1: Have called and said that.
25: Well, I don't know what
1: 2 hours of parking isn't enough. So if you're familiar with the city, from Market Street, from All Saints to 6th Street, on Patrick Street, from Carroll Street to College Avenue, the first block of East Church, the first block of West Church, and the North Market Street lot. You can park for 4 hours now. So,
25: well, I'm thinking, Frank, the reason, if you want to know the history of this, which you always want to know the history because I know it, why the meters are there. It wasn't a revenue. I mean, there is a revenue, but that wasn't the reason for the meters. The meters were initially to move traffic along because some of the employees in some of the downtown businesses over the years pulled up in front of the business and parked there all day long. And if you got a dollar ticket, that's pretty cheap parking for a day. So the idea was to move the vehicles along so that other people could, you know, come in. Now, when I worked retail, that's it. When I worked retail in Frederick City, we were told, you know, park as far away as you can. And that meant out around Baker Park or whatever when I worked on, you know, the first couple of blocks of Patrick or Market Streets. So, because we wanted the customers to, you know, to be able to access the store and have a parking close by. So it was never going to be about the employees. But times have changed. And now that we have the parking decks, I'm not so sure that meters needed to go up to 4 hours. I'm thinking I would want to force everybody into a parking deck. One that keeps, you know, you can stay longer and does not bother anybody. Keep the meters downtown, which is the only place you have meters. Keep them at 2 hours. The 4 hours, I don't get it.
1: I guess they say people want to shop or dine or, you know, both, spend time downtown.
25: Well, that's why they should go to a parking deck.
1: Yeah, I agree with you. They should be persuaded to use the parking deck.
25: Right.
1: Yeah, but
25: and the meters.
1: I guess there has been community feedback.
25: Yeah, whatever.
1: And this is what they're doing.
25: Well, how's that coconut?
1: Park Mobile?
25: How's the coconut man doing? He's still selling coconuts. But anyhow, I'm thinking this, Frank. I'm not so sure. Don't the meters? And I'm not familiar with this, but I used to think. But I don't think any longer. No, I used to be under the impression that at 5 o'clock at night or 6 o'clock at night, the meters were no longer used. In other words, you didn't have to put money in the meter, so to speak, after 5 or 6 o'clock. Is that still in effect, or is it 24 hours?
1: I don't know for sure, but I would think it's still in effect because this digitizing the parking wasn't supposed to, you know, get into other areas like that. So I would think that's all the same. It's just digitized parking as opposed to sticking money in the meter.
25: Yeah, and is that's I saw that first in Rockville. They have the center of Rockville is where you can't drive, but they have digital parking meters, and this was always
1: seen a lot of places.
25: Oh yeah, this was also a plan of mine. At one point, was to close off the first blocks of Market Street, the first block of West Patrick, the first block of East Patrick, the first
1: you
25: block
1: mean a pedestrian mall?
25: Yeah.
1: Huh.
25: I always thought that was a good idea.
1: Really?
25: Yeah.
1: But I don't know. That surprises me that you'd go for that. That's a bit progressive.
25: Oh, I didn't know that.
1: Yes.
25: No, I would encourage
1: much car traffic downtown.
25: Yeah, but that controlled gutter eating. You know, you wouldn't have to have cars going by and things like that.
0: What?
1: Hey, we've got a candidate for Where? Congress coming up after the 4 o'clock news.
0: I can't wait.
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11: President Trump heads to China. I'm Lisa Brady, Fox News. And what he says will be a great meeting that both he and President Xi are looking forward to. Also telling reporters before leaving the White House, he doesn't need Xi's intervention with Iran.
12: Their military's gone. It's wiped out. And we're only going to make a good deal. And we'll see what happens.
11: He predicts victory over Iran one way or the other and says it'll be good for both the American and Iranian people. Also predicting again that prices will go down once the conflict ends after consumer prices hit a three-year high.
13: Inflation rose last month. It was expected to increase, but the annual pace was even hotter than anticipated. The consumer price index rose 0.6% from March to April, up 0.4% for core CPI, excluding food and energy.
11: Fox's Jenny Cosola. Year over year at 3.8%, Democrats calling that evidence of a failing economic agenda. The president needs a new FDA commissioner.
14: The head of the Food and Drug Administration, Dr. Marty McCarry, is stepping down a little more than a year after taking over the regulatory agency.
12: You know, he's a great doctor. And he was having some difficulty, but he's going to go on and he's going to do well.
14: President Trump says the agency's deputy will take over as acting FDA commissioner. McCarry drew criticism from some allies of President Trump, who accused McCarry of slow-walking approval of some drugs and refusing to put new limits on mifepristone, an abortion medication that has been on the market for 25 years.
11: Fox's Jared Halpern at the White House. President Trump thanking McCarry, just posting that he did a great job at the FDA. A hantavirus outbreak is now at 11 reported cases, 9 of them confirmed. 18 Americans who had been on the cruise ship remain quarantined at 2 facilities in Nebraska and Atlanta. A mixed finish on Wall Street, the Dow up 56 points at the bell. 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

0: 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I knew it was time to figure out Medicare, and I had questions, like when to enroll and how to enroll. So I went straight to the official source, Medicare.gov, to get the facts about Medicare. I found answers to all my questions, and I'm ready to get started. And so can you. Just go to Medicare.gov to get the real facts about Medicare.
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2: Officials in Colorado identify the man killed by a Frontier Airlines plane in Denver last week.
3: Denver's chief medical examiner, Dr. Sterling McLaren, says Michael Mott, the 41-year-old struck and killed by a plane taking off at Denver International Airport late Friday, intended to end his life.
4: The cause of death is multiple blunt and sharp force injuries. The manner of death is suicide.
3: Officials noting Mott climbed over an 8-foot perimeter fence topped with barbed wire and was hit 2 minutes later. The incident causing a 4,000-foot debris field, and all 231 people on the flight were forced to evacuate.
2: Fox's Christian Goodwin, 12 people were injured. Google is reportedly in talks with SpaceX as the two companies look to put data centers into orbit.
5: Earlier this year, SpaceX CEO Elon Musk said he was working on putting satellites of data centers into orbit, saying you're power constrained on Earth, but in space it's always sunny. Now, Google says they're in talks with SpaceX about this. Last year, the company launched Project Suncatcher, and last fall, Google CEO Sundar Pichai told Fox News Sunday,
6: I think we are taking our first step in 27. We'll send tiny racks of machines and have them in satellites, test them out, and then start scaling from there.
5: The International Energy Agency says from 2024 through 2030, data center electricity consumption will grow 15% each year. Jessica Rosenthal, Fox News.
2: An NBA player has died. Brandon Clark was a forward for the Memphis Grizzlies, just 29 years old. No word yet on how, when, or where he died. The Grizzlies say they're heartbroken by the tragic loss, calling Clark an outstanding teammate and an even better person whose impact on the team and the greater Memphis community will not be forgotten. Recapping stocks, the Dow finishing up 56 points, but the S&P and the NASDAQ retreat from record highs. U.S. oil prices getting back over $102 a barrel. I'm Lisa Brady, Fox News.
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8: Frederick County Public Schools is facing a major reduction in federal Title I funding, with officials saying the district will lose about $4.5 million next school year. According to the Frederick News Post, the cuts impact schools that serve larger numbers of low-income students and could affect staffing, student support programs, and academic services. School leaders say the reduction is tied to updated federal census data used to determine poverty levels and funding eligibility. FCPS officials argue the numbers do not accurately reflect the current needs of Frederick County families. The Board of Education is now reviewing possible ways to offset the loss as district leaders continue budget discussions ahead of the new school year. Montgomery County Police are investigating a deadly single-vehicle crash that happened early Saturday morning in Bethesda. Officers and Montgomery County Fire Rescue crews were called to the 7100 block of Glenbrook Road shortly after 12 a.m. Investigators say a Toyota Venza was traveling along Glenbrook Road when the driver lost control for reasons still under investigation. The SUV left the roadway and struck both a utility pole and a tree. The adult male driver was pronounced dead at the scene. An adult passenger was rushed to a nearby hospital in critical condition. The department's collision reconstruction unit continues to investigate the fatal crash. It's election day today across West Virginia as voters head to the polls for the state's 2026 primary election. West Virginians will decide party nominees for races including U.S. Senate, U.S. House, state legislative seats, county commissioners, and several local offices. Nonpartisan races for school boards and judicial positions are also on the ballot statewide. Polls will be open until 7:30 p.m. and anyone in line by closing time will still be allowed to vote. State officials are reminding voters to bring a valid photo ID before heading to their polling location. A Frederick County, Virginia grand jury has returned a series of indictments connected to violent crime, drug offenses, and child cruelty allegations. Among those indicted is 20-year-old Elijah Stout Griffin, who faces multiple felony charges tied to a February road rage shooting, including malicious wounding and firearm offenses. 57-year-old Lawrence Shiflett was indicted following an alleged armed standoff with deputies and is charged with assault on law enforcement and brandishing a firearm. Also indicted was 46-year-old Christopher Heyman of Winchester on charges including child cruelty, DWI resulting

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1: 930 WFMD Skyscan forecast for Frederick and surrounding counties. Through the evening, increasing clouds with a low of 55. And Wednesday, good likelihood of showers, with thunderstorms also possible. Later in the afternoon, increasing cloudiness with a high near 74. Wednesday night, showers, maybe a thunderstorm before midnight. Low 50, mostly sunny on Wednesday. 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WFMD traffic for Frederick and surrounding counties, a service of Frederick Air.
2: 270 North is still dragging from 124 in Gaithersburg through the Clarksburg lane drop, and as you're passing by 80 in Urbana. 15, you're stacked in both directions through Frederick City. 70 East jammed at 695. 70 West slow through 29. And as you're approaching 11 up in Washington County, 32 North clogged at 70. 97 is slow through 32 Hook Road and from 140 to Bachman's Valley. 30 North is jammed as you're approaching Manchester. 27 North stop and go from, looks like Little Seneca Parkway up through Valley Park Drive. In Loudoun County, 9 and 287 slammed through Wheatland. 9 West slow from Percival out to Hillsboro. And then 15 North, you're seeing a lot of brake lights from Battlefield to Luckett's. 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
1: 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The S&P 500 slipped today, weighed down by losses in technology stocks and higher oil prices as traders reacted to a hotter-than-expected annual consumer price index reading for the month of April. The broad market index was 0.16% lower. The NASDAQ composite dropped 0.71%, and the Dow Jones Industrial Average traded up 0.11%. Micron Technology, which led the S&P 500 and NASDAQ composite to record highs on Monday, reversed course, falling more than 4%. The stock soared more than 37% last week and around 53% last month amid a memory chip rally. Advanced Micro Devices and Qualcomm also dropped 3% and 11% respectively. In the past month, AMD surged more than 74%, while Qualcomm gained more than 39%. Meanwhile, West Texas Intermediate futures jumped 4.19% to settle at $102 per barrel. Brent crude climbed 3% to above $107. Those gains built on yesterday's advance after President Donald Trump called the month-old ceasefire between the U.S. and Iran, quote, unbelievably weak and on massive life support, after rejecting an unacceptable counterproposal from Tehran to end the war. With energy prices high, traders giving close attention to the impact of the Iran war on inflation and consumer spending, which still accounts for about two-thirds of the economy. In April, the consumer price index rose 0.6%, putting the annual inflation rate at 3.8%, according to the Bureau of Labor Statistics. So that brings us to the final numbers, which have now arrived, and the Dow Jones Industrial Average went up to 49,761. The S&P 500 down to 7,401. The NASDAQ down to 26,088. And the price of gold went down. The price of oil went up. That's the McCaskill Market Update on 930 WFMD.
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1: Over Frederick and Jefferson counties. Good afternoon. 413, Tim and Frank working for you on a Tuesday afternoon Mid-Maryland Live. With the phone lines open at 301-694-9363, 301-694-WFMD. And I mentioned Jefferson County, Berkeley County, anybody else in the Mountain State. Today is primary election day, and there are a number of races for the House and the Senate and local offices, but I guess getting the most attention is the United States Senate race, in which two-term incumbent Capito is Republican and facing State Senator Tom Willis and four other challengers. More Capito has received Donald Trump's endorsement. There are five Democrats running for the Democratic nomination to the Senate seat. And so I don't know. I guess find this kind of interesting that Senator Capito, who has been there for a while, has what, four or five challengers, although she has been endorsed by the Republican president. So I don't know. We'll see what happens there. Let's go to the phone lines. Hi, WFMD. Who's this?
9: Well, good afternoon. Be a beautiful day.
1: Yes, indeed, okay. It is. Who are we speaking with?
9: I'm Kay from West Virginia.
1: Hi, Kay.
9: And
1: yes.
9: It is indeed election day.
1: Yes, it is.
9: And I had a couple incidents this week before voting, and I wanted to get some thoughts. Not to pick on you, but just to get some thoughts on what you think.
1: Go right ahead.
9: I went to the bank, and I was making a deposit. And I won't name the bank because I'm sure they're all the same, but they asked me for an ID. And I wasn't taking money out. I was putting money in.
1: Right.
9: Why do you think that?
1: Because you need a valid photo ID to vote in West Virginia.
9: What's that got to do with going to the bank?
1: You got me there. What is it?
9: No, I said I went to the bank to make a deposit.
1: Oh, okay.
9: Well, they wanted an ID.
10: Well,
1: I thought you were talking about the voting today. Okay.
10: All right. What I was talking about, that's he's talking about that. I think it's just a normal practice, Kay, that they're going to ask for that. I mean, I bought a cigarette lighter at, Giant Eagle, and they asked for an ID. So I guess it's where we should be in, you know. I don't know why you need that. I guess you have to prove I'm over 16 or 18. I barely made it. But I think that's the reason. I think you're going to see more and more of it, because as much as we that there's an opportunity to make things work properly, there's also those out there who are going to learn how to scam. That's the only reason I can think. But I sure wouldn't ask an ID if you're putting money in my bank.
1: Kay, thank you very much for the call. We want to get to, as we mentioned, a congressional candidate for the 6th District here in Maryland, which includes Northern Montgomery, Frederick, then Washington, Allegheny, and Garrett. And that is Chris Burnett in the Republican primary. Mr. Burnett, thanks for stopping by. We appreciate it.
11: Thanks for having me this afternoon.
1: For sure. I think you've been on with Bob, a couple other folks. Yep, on the station. But to the afternoon crowd, we invite you to introduce yourself and, I guess, start off with the first question we always ask. Tell us about your life story.
10: Once upon a time.
11: Well, first, I'm glad I made it here on time. I was just up in Sharpsburg about 30 minutes ago.
1: Man.
11: So I had to get down here in a
10: Good
11: hurry.
10: Good job.
1: Yes.
11: But the short version of who I am, I just came off active duty after 22 years in the Marine Corps as a lawyer. That's how I arrived in Maryland in 2021. I retired last year, and not long after I retired, and my wife asked me what I was going to do next, that we started to look around at either her starting a business or me doing something that was going to continue to support our family. And it became clear that if I was going to be involved in this fight, that I wanted to be involved in it directly. And so the choice was, do I continue to live in a state and profit from an environment that is not conducive to raising a family, or do I step into this fight and try to make some real change at the congressional level? And once she was on board, we made the decision to make Maryland our home. Her family is here in New Carrollton. I grew up in Western Pennsylvania. And once that decision was made, it was easy to jump into this fight all the way and try to bring some real change to Western Maryland.
10: Chris, do you live in the 6th District? Do you?
11: I do. I live in Gaithersburg,
10: okay,
11: which is on the very bottom edge of the 6th District.
10: Sure.
11: And then from that point, it goes north of Upper Montgomery, Frederick, Washington, Allegheny, and Garrett.
10: Well, you know, there's going to be a, I don't know if anyone told you, this is, Maryland's turned into a blue state somehow. I don't understand how that happened, but it did. So obviously there's going to be a, it's going to be an uphill fight. What do you bring to the table that you want people that know that Chris Burnett stands for that they're not getting now? What do you see as something that you could bring to the table?
11: Well, first and foremost, I see this as an extension of my service in the Marine Corps. You know, I've invested 22 years, my entire life, into this country. I loved every second I spent on active duty, and that sense of service, that obligation to set the conditions for other people, is something I embraced, something I've lived by, something I'm trying to instill in my children. So whenever I look at this race, I see this as an extension of that same commitment of setting the conditions for folks in Western Maryland to once again have some opportunity to prosperity, liberty, and the freedoms that we've sort of lost. And what I mean by that is the deciding factor for my wife in wanting to support this campaign was when, in living in Montgomery County, she simply couldn't start a business. All she wanted to do to fulfill the American dream as a naturalized U.S. citizen was to start a business. And the inability to do that, the inability to be able to, you know, earn your own keep around here and not being overregulated, overtaxed, or basically beat down was the final straw for her. And it was my call to action to kind of step in, continue to serve, and set conditions for people to thrive.
10: All right. We're talking to Chris Burnett. He is a candidate in the Republican primary. I guess there's a primary.
11: There is, yes.
10: The Republican primary for 6th District congressional seat. We'll take a break. Coming right back to you. Free Talk Radio.
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2: 270 North still showing some brake lights from 200 in Gaithersburg through the Clarksburg lane drop. 15, you're busy in both directions through Frederick City. 70 West, slight delays through 29, and as you're going from 632 to 11 up in Washington County. 81 South, few brake lights as you're going through 144 in Hagerstown. 70 East jammed at 695. 32 North is gridlocked from Rosemary Lane to the exit for 70. 97, slow through 32 Hook Road, and from 140 to Magna Way. 30 North is a drag from Greenmount to Manchester. In Loudoun County, 9 and 287, really busy through Wheatland. 9 West, slow as you're approaching Hillsboro. And then 15 North, still lots of brake lights from Battlefield to Luckett's. This is Drew with your WFMD traffic, brought to you by Frederick Air and Bryant. Whatever it takes to keep you comfortable, Frederick Air, it's a good call.
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10: All right, we're back, and we have with us a Marine on a mission, and that is Chris Burnett, who is a candidate for 6th District Congressman. And Chris is a Republican, which is, well, we all know it's an uphill battle, but it can be done. What, Chris, we haven't talked about what do you bring to, we know who you are now, but what do you bring, what do you see is facing Maryland that you see as a Republican or as a conservative that you would want to work on or to bring to this table, so to speak?
11: Well, first and foremost, families like mine and like families like so many that I meet every day are struggling with affordability.
10: Sure.
11: And so coming off active duty, a single military income family, we were struggling with the taxes, the fees, and the regulation. And besides my wife not being able to start a business, we were struggling with just making ends meet. So one of the first things I looked at was, okay, if I'm going to be a viable candidate, I need to do two things. I need to articulate how 22 years on active duty as a lawyer translates to success at the federal level, why I would be a good congressional, a good congressman with my background in international law, federal legislation, budgeting. And that's obvious. You just have to articulate the connection there. But then the other part is problem solving. And the real problem we have is affordability. You listen to Delaney and Trone, they will point at affordability, but they have no solution whatsoever. What I've come up with is what I call the innovation corridor, and it's leveraging the arrival of big tech and making sure that how it arrives aligns to local interests. And that is, if we're going to allow data centers to arrive, we're going to put them at existing industrial commercial sites. We're going to ensure that they meet the highest health, safety, and environmental standards. And most importantly, we're going to align it to infrastructure development that sets the conditions for that private sector investment to create opportunity for local residents. And so you look at affordability not as something that creates dependency, but we're going to look at it through opportunity. And then on the back end of a data center, not only do you have the construction jobs, but you want to align it to those national security priorities to get the funding that is needed for a large project. And that is AI, quantum computing, and advanced manufacturing. So when you start to unpack what's happening globally in terms of our national security and foreign policy interests, and you start looking at how we can align those things to local growth and development, that's how you see a pathway to leverage the arrival of data centers, ensure that you empower local residents, but then most importantly, that you create the full spectrum of employment from construction to data center maintenance to AI and quantum research, and then most importantly, energy-intensive advanced manufacturing, which could be semiconductors and microchips, or it could be steel production. But that's how you take a problem like affordability and approach it with a mindset of solving the problem, setting conditions for local people to benefit, and then most importantly, no more power lines in eminent domain. No diesel generators, and most importantly, no other strain on the local utility system. And what that means is by setting the conditions for private sector investment, you would require a small modular reactor. That way you're not putting any further strain on the electric grid, and you diversify our grid and actually enhance it and arguably lower residential electric costs. In addition, you would have water treatment plant co-located with a data center so that when you bring in sewage or gray water, you convert that into purified water. You use that for cooling. So now instead of putting a strain on utilities, you're actually purifying water and enhancing the community's resources by discharging purified water. You're not going to have to tap into the water table. You're not going to be disrupting anybody's well water. You're actually taking in sewage, discharging distilled water that you use to cool the data center. And ultimately, you've enhanced the environment rather than degraded it further. And what we're seeing right now with Adamstown, unfortunately, is a lack of planning. So what I would recommend is using federal dollars and federal guidance, no new taxes, no new fees, to set conditions for their arrival, that arrival to create opportunity, and through that opportunity is how we address affordability.
1: Well, you've gone into detail there. You're running for national office, sticking with the issues and talking more about what people are hearing about in the headlines with affordability and your background in understanding foreign policy. What about the price of gas? What about how the war with Iran is intertwined with that and affordability and the inflation we're dealing with?
11: Yep. Great question. And I've had a chance over the last several weeks to talk at this point quite a bit. What you're seeing right now is an overdue correction. You've had Iran holding the Strait of Hormuz basically hostage and the global economy hostage for nearly 47 years. this can has been kicked down the road because of the economic and political blowback of ever confronting what is the largest state sponsor of terror in the world. Across five deployments of that region, I can tell you on each of those deployments, our biggest concern was always Iran, Iranian proxies, or the IRGC. I've transited the Strait of Hormuz, and the ROE that I briefed to Marines was we're going to absorb a level of risk that we would not absorb anywhere else in the world because we had to accommodate Iranian provocation. So what we're seeing, unfortunately, is the inevitable blowback to correcting a 47-year-old problem. And we have to address this head on. We cannot allow Iran to have a nuclear weapon, and we cannot allow them to disrupt commercial traffic through an international strait. The fact that we would even entertain Iran having some level of control of the strait is a violation of international law. And so when you see the United States calling on its international partners and saying, look, you rely on an international strait, you need the international rules-based system to be upheld, you should be here helping us to enforce it. We've done the dirty work of dismantling their military. We've done the dirty work of dismantling their industrial base. Now you have to help us reopen this transit, the international strait that you rely on.
1: A lot of this has been done, though, on the executive level. As a congressman, what do you think you can effectively do to improve the situation?
11: Well, of course, from Congress, you have to provide oversight and guidance. This was absolutely consistent with the War Powers Act. This is 100% consistent with Article 2, Section 2 of Commander-in-Chief authority. And what you do from Congress is that, of course, you hold the power of the purse. And your job is to ensure that we have the strongest military in the world, that we have the equipment, training, and the readiness that is needed to respond in this type of a moment. And now that we're going into the deep end of this, and that is the strategic outcome versus the tactical execution, you have to ensure that this is being done properly and that answers are being questions are being answered properly. So from a congressional standpoint, you have a 100% obligation to ensure that those service members are being used properly, that they have the equipment that they need, and that we are going to achieve our strategic objectives.
10: Well, looking around at what's going on in Congress now and the situation as we see it, I'm assuming from your description that you're in favor of the way and manner in which we're handling the situation in Iran right now under President Trump.
11: I am, and I've come out and said it before. Yeah, there's only any number of ways this could have been done, but the fact that it has been done and the fact that we are now executing a lawful blockade that's putting tremendous economic pressure on the Iranian regime and the IRGC, and the fact that they cannot sell any oil to maintain their state level state sponsorship of terror, I'm very much in favor of what we're doing.
10: Coming out of China's meeting that's ongoing this week, what are you looking for from China?
11: I think China has a lot to gain or lose from the Strait of Hormuz being open. They get anywhere from 20 to 30% of their oil through the Strait of Hormuz, not to mention the fertilizer products that come through there as well. China has essentially risen to power under our ability to provide absolute freedom of navigation of the global seaways. And the fact that they are now relying on us for something that we're not going to provide anymore, they are no longer in a position of strength. And I think what we saw with the South China Sea, and we saw China's rise through their Belt and Road Initiative, they relied on a status quo that we were maintaining. Essentially, we were subsidizing their development. We were subsidizing the security that they relied upon for them to extract the resources that they needed and to ensure their continued growth. So I think China now realizes their Achilles heel was their dependence on our ability to project power that they cannot project. They need the oil, they need the fertilizer, and they need to continue to import the resources that keep their country up and running. So I think that President Trump's going to go into this wanting to put pressure on China, to put pressure on Iran, to bring the Strait of Hormuz back online, commercial traffic moving, and ultimately to get what we want, which is absolutely no chance of a nuclear weapon in Iran.
1: Okay. So as a candidate for Congress in the 6th District, first you have to get through the Republican primary. Why should voters consider you over your opponents? And then if you make it through, we're going to ask you in the general election why you as opposed to your Democratic opponent.
11: Well, I mean, just in this conversation alone, I'm willing to put my name on a plan, whether it's the innovation corridor to talk about economic development and how we're going to address the data center issue, how we're going to confront affordability through opportunity, and then the expertise that I bring in national security and foreign policy. I've said it before, some of the loudest voices in Washington are the least informed regarding national security and foreign policy. You need to have somebody in the room that's able to articulate what it is we're doing, why we're doing it, and how that aligns to funding. But more importantly, how that does affect the economy, both both domestically and internationally. And that understanding and that ability to navigate those waters, I think, is essential, not only to maintain the balance of power that we have, which is a Republican-held House, but more importantly, to ensure that Western Maryland is well represented in terms of how we're going to bring resources and opportunity back to Congressional District 6.
10: Okay, we have to... I think we're. But how do we get a hold of you? What do we do to support you? And how would you like people to contact you? All of the above.
1: And find out more information.
10: Well,
11: The best place to start is the website. It's burnettforcongress.com. 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You can go to my Win Red page to donate through the burnettforcongress.com website. And then there's a landline phone number that I answer when I'm at my office. And then, of course, there's any other number of ways to contact us through the website on all of our different social handles.
10: Well, we wish you nothing but the best and hope to hear from you again in the near future. This is Free Talk Radio, taking a break at the bottom of the hour, Frank.
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0: A deadly rollover crash shut down several lanes of northbound Interstate 270 Saturday morning in Montgomery County. Emergency crews were called to the area near Montrose Road around 9:15 a.m. after reports of a serious collision involving entrapment and traumatic injuries. Fire and rescue officials say responders arrived to find a vehicle overturned on a guardrail with debris spread across the highway. The victim was found in cardiac arrest and was later pronounced dead at the scene. Concrete and other roadway debris also forced lane closures, causing major traffic delays as crews work to clear the area and investigate the crash. A Hagerstown man is facing multiple sex offense charges after police say he assaulted three special needs children while working as a substitute school bus attendant. Hagerstown police say detectives began investigating Wednesday after receiving a report from Washington County Department of Social Services. Surveillance video from inside the bus allegedly showed 71-year-old Michael Sowers assaulting three students between the ages of 5 and 9 on May 5th. Two victims were boys and one was a girl. Sowers was arrested Friday morning at his Hagerstown home. Investigators say additional victims may exist as they continue reviewing bus surveillance footage and routes. On Mother's Day, the mothers of two Maryland murder victims took part in a Department of Homeland Security event focused on immigration enforcement and crime victims. According to CBS News, Patty Moran, whose daughter, Rachel Moran, was killed in Harford County in 2023, joined Tammy Nobles, the mother of Kayla Hamilton, who was murdered in Aberdeen in 2022. Both women appeared as part of the DHS Angel Moms program, which highlights families impacted by crimes committed by undocumented immigrants. Federal officials used the event to discuss border security and immigration policy, while the mothers shared the lasting impact of losing their daughters. Maryland health officials are monitoring two residents after a possible exposure to hantavirus linked to a recent airline flight. Officials say the passengers may have come into contact with the virus during travel and are now being observed for symptoms. Hantavirus is a rare but potentially serious illness spread primarily through rodents. For more information on these or any of our other local news stories, be sure to check us out on the web at WFMD.com or visit the WFMD Facebook page. 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
19: Fox News, I'm John Saucier. President Trump said to have Iran high on his agenda as he heads to Beijing for a high-stakes meeting with Chinese President Xi Jinping. The president is speaking to reporters outside the White House today before leaving for China. Says Iran is desperate to make a deal due to its current situation.
20: The Navy is gone. Their Air Force is gone. Their anti-aircraft is gone. Their radar is gone. Their leaders are gone. They're all gone. Iran will not have a nuclear weapon.
19: The U.S. ambassador to China is David Perdue telling Fox News Channel he hopes China can come to the table and help the United States in dealing with Iran.
21: We've opened the door for China to help us with Iran. They get 48% of their oil through the Straits of Hormuz.
19: Until then, gas prices are rising. AAA reports the national average for a gallon of regular gasoline in the United States is at $4.50 a gallon. 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
1: 930 WFMD Skyscan forecast for Frederick and surrounding counties. Through the evening, increasing clouds with a low of 55. And Wednesday, good likelihood of showers with thunderstorms also possible. Later in the afternoon, increasing cloudiness with a high near 74. Wednesday night, showers, maybe a thunderstorm before midnight. Low 50, mostly sunny on Wednesday. 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WFMD traffic for Frederick and surrounding counties. A service of Frederick Air.
2: 270 North still showing some brake lights from 200 in Gaithersburg through the Clarksburg lane drop. 15, you're busy in both directions through Frederick City. 70 West, slight delays through 29. And as you're going from 632 to 11 up in Washington County. 81 South, few brake lights as you're going through 144 in Hagerstown. 70 East jammed at 695. 32 North is gridlocked from Rosemary Lane to the exit for 70. 97, slow through 32 Hook Road. And from 140 to Magna Way, 30 North is a drag from Greenmount to Manchester. In Loudoun County, 9 and 287, really busy through Wheatland. 9 West slow as you're approaching Hillsboro. And then 15 North, still lots of brake lights from Battlefield to Luckett's. This is Drew with your WFMD traffic, brought to you by Frederick Air and Bryant. Whatever it takes to keep you comfortable, Frederick Air, it's a good call.
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22: Memphis Grizzlies forward Brandon Clark has passed away at the age of 29. His body was discovered on Monday by first responders at his home in the San Fernando Valley. A possible drug overdose is being investigated as a cause of death. The news was revealed by his agency on Tuesday. The Grizzlies said in a statement that they are heartbroken by the tragic loss of Clark, who played for 7 years with the organization. ESPN is reporting that representatives of Major League Baseball and the Players Union are meeting face-to-face on Tuesday to hold the first official collective bargaining talks ahead of the CBA's expiration on December 1st. The Kansas City Chiefs and the AFC West champions Denver Broncos will start week one on Monday Night Football. Bills sign former Lions tight end Shane Zylstra to a one-year contract. Lions are set to play the Bills on Thursday Night Football in the first game of the new Highmark Stadium. The Dodgers are acquiring outfielder Alec Thomas in a trade with the Arizona Diamondbacks.
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1: The Lonely Liberal. 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Mid-Maryland Live at 440. This afternoon, I am reopening up the phone lines as we are done with our conversation with our congressional candidate, yes, yes. Chris Burnett, Republican primary, 6th District.
10: Did a great job.
1: And as we always say, it is a busy election year, and those who choose to contact us, we'll give them some little bit of time to talk about why they're running and who they are and all that, just to kind of introduce them to you. If you have a candidate or you are one, happen to be listening in, you haven't been on yet, 301. No, let's make it better than that. Let's make it an email.
10: Yeah.
1: frank@wfmd.com or tim@wfmd.com and just say, you know, hey, I'd like to get in on your 15, 20 minutes of fame, and we'll see if we can schedule a slot for you.
10: Absolutely, and it doesn't have to be congressional candidates. We'll take candidates for county council or whatever you're running for. We'll be glad to give you that time.
1: Lots of races. Yep.
10: There are lots of races, absolutely.
1: Delegate, state senate, all kinds of races.
10: Yeah. Airport security. Okay, 301.
1: Concierge.
10: Yeah, I think so. You're right. All right, we were talking, Frank. We got a call from West Virginia because this is primary day in West Virginia.
1: Hey, yep. And I was saying, I don't know if you heard, I'm surprised that, you know, Senator Capito, who's been there a couple of terms already, has like four or five opponents in the Republican primary. And it's not like she's a rogue Republican. She has Donald Trump's endorsement. So I thought that was kind of interesting. You got five Democrats running for the Democratic side. So, you know, it's good. It's not just a, you know, snoozer there in West Virginia.
10: No, and I think it's good. But I'm really happy that she's going to Well, Jeff wants to know about county commissioners. Yes, I thought you were, okay.
1: They don't have those in West Virginia. Well, maybe they do.
10: I don't know.
1: Well, okay, so.
10: What?
1: You wanted to talk about West Virginia.
10: I did. So, I'm thinking that Capito is fine. She's fine. I don't see any problem there at all. I think that somehow, now I don't know how to say this with a positive spin on it, but some will say it negatively. I think a lot of times people think running for office is like, well, you know, I'll just go to McDonald's, pick up a Happy Meal, and come home, and everything will be good. Running for office is not child's play, and if you're serious about it. Now, why I'm saying this in a little negative context is I think sometimes people just put their names in to, put their names in. And I don't know that it costs you that much to run for an office. Or, you know, you pay a fee, but it doesn't amount to that much. But I guess that people, you know, want their name out there. Now, when you're running for state senate or United States Senate, I think you have to be careful there that, you know, you're. What do you have to offer? I mean, the mere fact that, well, you know, I've lived in West Virginia all my life, not yet, but, you know, I'm cautioning people, just don't get into a race that, well, that's in. I'd like to be a United States senator. It doesn't work that way. And again, I'm not trying to discourage someone from running for an office, but it's more than just putting your name on a piece of paper and saying that you're a candidate. But that's my opinion. I mean that no matter what office you're running for, what you're looking to accomplish. In my humble, well-thought-out opinion. What say you, Frank? Am I correct?
1: Yep, and a lot of headlines going on today. Well, we're talking national headlines.
10: Sure.
1: Of course, the annual inflation rate shooting up to 3.8% over the past 12 months as the war in Iran drives up energy and fuel prices.
10: Sure.
1: Economists had expected it to be maybe a little less than that.
10: It's to be expected and still well within manageable rings.
1: I know any poll that doesn't go away along with your way of
10: That's
1: thinking,
10: right.
1: Tim, you
10: it's
1: suspect.
10: Wrong. It's wrong.
1: Oh, yeah. It must be fake. It must be rigged, right?
10: Always.
1: New CNN poll shows 77% of Americans think President Trump's policies have raised their costs of living. And that includes a majority of Republicans.
10: I thought my number said 68%, but I didn't know CNN. Well, I don't believe polls.
1: 68, okay.
10: Yeah, I don't believe polls.
1: But Trump's rating on the economy down to 30% in that poll. Mm-hmm. Lowest it's ever been.
10: Now, does that make any sense to you, Frank?
1: Yes.
10: That you'd have, what? How could it make sense? If people are saying that the president has done well with my wealth and with my finances, and then I turn
1: because
10: around.
1: Because they're done.
10: He just said, what was the 77%?
1: Think the president's policies have raised their costs of living, that they're paying too much, that inflation's hitting them, and
10: poll.
1: Virtually 80% think that it's the president's fault.
10: No. Respondents report household income was up. Here it is right here, Frank. I don't know who does this poll, but I'm sure it's not CNN. Are Americans feeling more prosperous? Yes. More than 8 in 10 Americans say prosperity, their prosperity, is the same or better than 6 months ago. Well, you don't like that. I just think it's good, you know. So,
1: who are they saying that they credit it to?
10: The president.
1: His approval rating on the economy is 30%.
10: According to that poll?
1: Yeah, and general polls.
10: Oh, general poll. Well, it's amazing. It just takes me back to
1: So we mentioned. Go ahead.
10: I don't really live by polls. That's for sure.
1: We mentioned that there's a consideration for pausing the federal gas tax.
10: I like that.
1: But a couple of reasons to throw some water on that. I'm for that.
10: Mm-hmm.
1: Number one is it would have to go through Congress, and the president prefers to work around Congress. And
10: if he can, yeah.
1: Number two, what is the federal gas tax? It's 18.4 cents per gallon.
10: Yeah.
1: The price has gone way past that. So it would be kind of like What is the other thing? When the state talks about a little bit of help with energy bills,
10: $12.50.
1: That's the same thing there. It's like it would make a very small, modest. And the gas tax does fund a lot of road projects.
10: Oh, obviously, and the roads are doing so well.
1: Are you going to stop all improvements on all the highways in the country?
10: I don't know that the state of Maryland is really doing much, or the federal government's doing much of the roads, because certainly I still feel like I'm riding in the back of a stagecoach or some kind of wagon that has wooden iron wheels. I don't know. That's my opinion. But I don't live my life by the polls. It's never have, never will, because ever since Hillary Clinton was elected president, I haven't had a lot of faith in the polls. All right, 301-694-WFMD. Let's hear from a county commissioner. Oh, no, this is Jeff. Jeff, good afternoon.
5: Hey, good afternoon, Tim and Frank. Hey, you know, I don't like the fuel prices either, especially since I drive diesel vehicles, so I'm really taking it.
1: Oh, it's a 24.4 cents per gallon for diesel.
10: Mm-hmm.
1: Yep.
10: Okay.
1: I apologize. I mean, that's the federal gas tax
10: per gallon. Diesel.
1: Yeah,
10: per gallon.
1: Yeah. I'm sorry, Jeff.
5: And I know the president will take a beating on this, but at this point, I think you got to finish what got started.
10: Absolutely.
5: And I think it's extremely. I don't like what it's doing to the average person as far as prices, even beyond gas, because once fuel goes up, everything else that relies on fuel to get there probably is going up.
1: Oh, yeah.
5: But if you look at what we're trying to accomplish there, make sure that a group doesn't, Iran, doesn't get a nuclear weapon, they would use it. I'm convinced they would use it if they got it. And so I think it is important that we have to stay the course. And I think we've got to make sure that they cannot continue to do what they've done to us for 40 years.
10: Correct.
5: Not just their neighbors and other in Israel, what they've done to us. They were the masterminds behind the roadside bombs. This has been coming for a long time. And in a few times, and he's gotten into things, he's been the only president, the kahunas, to see it through.
10: Absolutely.
5: So I know, Republicans may end up taking a beating because of it. But I do think, and hopefully he can get this wrapped up in the near, the near future. But I do think getting the job done is important this time.
10: Absolutely.
5: And hopefully the people in Iran can, on their own, end up with a government that's better to the average Iranian citizen.
10: Until we get in there and start doing some more damage to their military, it's hard to rally people to come out and run against people with guns, because as you know, also this week they're back into their hangings of their public hangings. This is a big deal for the sick-minded radicalized Islamic people, that they've lost their minds, and I guess you can govern by strength or you govern by fear, and that's what they do. They govern by fear, not by anything else, and I feel so heartbroken. And I'm just hoping that we can make it a point where we devastate that nation to a point where it brings them to their knees and the people can, get a regime change, get under some kind of a government where they can live, because they're not living now, they're existing. And you can't imagine. I listen to folks from Iran and they're telling me, and I hear them on the talking heads too on television, it is not a life that anyone would want to have to live in. Not a life at all. And it's so difficult. In the year 2026, people facing this nonsense, and I don't mean nonsense in a light way, it's just horrible. No one should have to live like that. And I'm so proud of this country for finally standing up and doing something about it, in my opinion. And the price to pay and the price I'm paying right now is very little to ask of me when I'm asking so much of our men and women in military. We'll take a break for a minute and 81 seconds. Frank and I will come back with you. Thank you, Jeff, for your call. Thank you. We want to hear from you. 301-694-WFMD.
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2: 270 North is going to be stop-and-go conditions from Montrose and Rockville through the Clarksburg Lane Drop and as you're approaching Urbana. 27 North is slow from Brink up through King Valley Road. 15, you're stacked in both directions through Frederick City between Buckystown and 26. 70 West slow through 29 in Ballinger Creek Pike. Also, as you're arriving at 11 in Washington County, 70 East disabled vehicle in the road right at Ballinger Creek Pike. Also slow as you're approaching 695. 81 North drags from Halfway Boulevard up to 144. 32 North is gridlock from Rosemary Lane to the exit for 70. 97 North slow from McKendree through 144. From 32 to Hook Road and from 140 all the way up to Bachman's Valley. 30 North jammed as you're approaching Manchester. In Loudoun County, 9 and 287 packed through Wheatland. 9 West slow as you're approaching Hillsboro and Mechanicsville. 15 North, it's brake lights from Battlefield to Luckett's. 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
10: Ninety years, Frank, of getting it right, and you're getting it left. Let's go back to the phone and see what Jen has to say. Jen, good afternoon.
13: Good afternoon, guys. I couldn't help myself. I had to call in.
1: This sounds like Saturday morning, Jen.
10: it might be.
1: Jen Charlton.
13: I'm chomping at the bit. Well, here's the thing. Jeff is right, and you're right, Tim, we had to see this thing through.
1: Sure.
13: But I want to give us some context, okay? So we have during this last Biden administration, there were, I'm going to remind us, in 2021, the inflation rate was 4.7%. 2022, 8.0%. 2023, 4.1%, and 24 was 2.9%. He ended at 3.0%. And why? Because he, first day in office, went after our energy, and he cut off that pipeline. And when he did that, he sent us into chaos. So what Trump is doing right now is resetting the energy supply and distribution. And what's happening now, because we have less demand on the Strait of Hormuz, is some of that's coming over to U.S. side. And, of course, he did that deal with Venezuela in advance, so that was brilliant. So he played the cards perfectly so that now Texas and Louisiana and some of these other places along the shorelines are and interior are doing refineries and producing oil and so forth. So we are becoming, again, energy independent and efficient where we were not under Biden, and it affected the price of eggs and so forth. So I just wanted to make sure that we remind the listeners that. And then on the note of the women's rights, I just want to say, you know, I was the president of the Commission for Women. I served two terms in Frederick County. You know, when you look at women's rights and women's protection, they are horribly abused. And of course, they also, you know, will behead men who stand up against the regime. So it's they're terrible to all their people. But women's rights, if we, you know, Democrats say they care about women's rights, and yet they'll put boys in girls' sports, and they'll not support standing up in Iran. So I just want to make sure I got those points, and I really appreciate the conversation.
1: Hey, Jen, if what you're saying is true, when it comes down to the oil and do you think the administration is having a messaging issue? Because, you know, I read these poll numbers and they don't have to be exactly right, but I don't know that the American people are thinking that way, if that's indeed the case. Do they need to work somehow on getting their message across?
13: You're right on, okay, because, and you and I rarely agree, so we'll agree on that one, because the media is derelict in their duties, in the mainstream media. Now, we're on media. I'm Saturday mornings there at WFMD. You guys are afternoon drive. We are media. But when I'm talking about mainstream, I'm talking about CBS, ABC, NBC, I'm talking about CNN, right, talking about MSDNC. They don't do their proper responsibility
10: due diligence
13: to educate their viewers and listeners about these issues, because they do mislead the public, because they want to trash Trump. And if they were to tell the truth, the Democrats might turn and vote for him and vote for the people he endorses.
1: Interesting, because Tim always reminds me how when you talk about that media, television media and cable and all, that Fox is the most watched, and I certainly don't get that from Fox.
13: Well, I don't watch Fox all the time. I'm more Newsmax at this point. I do watch occasionally Fox. There are a few that I like. But, you know, when we have a responsibility to tell the truth, even when it's uncomfortable, even when it doesn't support our narrative or even our agenda or objectives. And so, you know, you are seeing a little breakthrough on CNN. There's one guy that'll go in there and tell the truth about the polls and things. Mm-hmm. But they are definitely trying to drive a narrative of a failing economy.
0: Sure.
13: And right before the midterms. And it's irresponsible and it's derelict in their duties.
10: Well said, Jen. We're back right after the top of the hour. We want to talk to Ben and we want to hear what he has to say about Iran. We'll be right back. Frank, Tim, and you.
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14: The president is not backing down, Elisa Brady, Fox News. He is still predicting complete victory over Iran.
20: The Navy is gone, their Air Force is gone, their anti-aircraft is gone, their radar is gone, their leaders are gone. They're all gone. Iran will not have a nuclear weapon.
14: This as he heads to China for a two-day summit with President Xi, who gets a lot of oil from Iran. President Trump says he expects a long conversation about Iran, but does not think he needs Xi to intervene. Surging energy prices fueling hotter inflation, with consumer prices hitting a three-year high in April, up 0.6 of a point for the month, 3.8% year over year.
15: Well, first of all, this is a temporary energy shock, and that's very clearly in the data.
14: National Economic Council Director Kevin Hassett also just telling Fox Business.
15: And I think that the White House's position is this is very close to an end, and when that happens, there's going to be a gusher of oil and a reduction in prices.
14: Senate Minority Leader Chuck Schumer.
17: The American people are hurting. And Donald Trump is to blame.
14: He says the U.S. economy is on life support and that the president's call to temporarily suspend the federal gas tax isn't good enough. A Republican push to draw new congressional maps in South Carolina stalls in the state Senate.
25: Lawmakers debated whether or not to extend their session beyond Thursday to consider redistricting. State Senator Shane Massey said trying to make all 7 congressional seats in the state lean Republican could backfire.
26: I've told the press a number of times, I think if you get cute with this, you could end up in a 5-2 scenario. I don't want to go 5-2. I don't want Hakeem Jeffries as the Speaker of the House.
25: Senator George Campson said most other states that engaged in redistricting had much more time to craft their map, calling it almost impossible to get done before the state's primary June 9th.
0: Fox's Jessica Rosenthal. The state House voted in favor of returning after the regular session, but an initial Senate vote fell two votes short of the two-thirds needed. 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

0: on in Vienna, but divisions over Israel's participation are sparking protests across the host city. This year's theme is United in Music, but five countries, Spain, Ireland, the Netherlands, Slovenia, and Iceland, are boycotting to protest Israel's inclusion. Police from across Austria, along with support from neighboring Germany, have been deployed throughout the capital. The top 10 from each semifinal will advance to Saturday's grand final. Michelle Polino, Fox News.
1: Several pro-Palestinian demonstrations are planned in Vienna. A mixed finish on Wall Street, the Dow up 56 points, but a retreat for the S&P and the NASDAQ. The NASDAQ, the biggest loser, down 185. I'm Lisa Brady, Fox News.
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3: Federal funding cuts are creating new budget concerns for Frederick County Public Schools after the district learned it will lose roughly $4.5 million in Title I support. According to the Frederick News Post, the money helps provide additional resources for schools with higher populations of economically disadvantaged students, including instructional support and family engagement programs. SCPS leaders say the reduction stems from federal calculations based on older census poverty data, which they believe does not match current local conditions. School officials are now evaluating how the funding loss could impact programs and staffing while searching for ways to close the gap before the next fiscal year begins. A fatal weekend crash in Montgomery County remains under investigation after a vehicle slammed into a pole and a tree along Glenbrook Road. Police say the collision happened just after midnight Saturday in the 7100 block of the roadway. According to the preliminary investigation, a Toyota Venza veered off the road for unknown reasons before striking a pole and then crashing into a tree. Emergency crews pronounced the adult male driver dead at the scene. A passenger inside the SUV survived but was taken to an area hospital with critical injuries. Detectives with the collision reconstruction unit are now working to determine what led to the deadly wreck. Voters across West Virginia are casting ballots today in the state's 2026 primary election. The ballot includes races for Congress, the state legislature, county offices and judicial seats, and local school boards. Election officials say turnout has already been boosted by early voting held over the past 2 weeks. Polling places will close at 7:30 p.m. Officials say voters waiting in line at closing time will still be permitted to cast a ballot. Residents are also being reminded that a valid form of identification is required to vote in person on Election Day. Multiple felony and misdemeanor indictments were handed down Thursday by a Frederick County, Virginia grand jury involving alleged shootings, weapons offenses, and child cruelty cases. Prosecutors say 20-year-old Elijah Stout Griffin faces charges connected to a February road rage incident, including shooting in an occupied vehicle and use of a firearm in a felony. Authorities also indicted 57-year-old Lawrence Shiflett after an alleged lengthy standoff with deputies that resulted in charges of assault on a law enforcement officer and brandishing a firearm. Meanwhile, Winchester resident 46-year-old Christopher Haymond faces charges ranging from child cruelty and animal cruelty to DWI resulting in serious injury and reckless driving. For more information on these or any of our other local news stories, be sure to check us out on the web at WFMD.com or visit the WFMD Facebook page. 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
4: The 930 WFMD Skyscan forecast for Frederick and surrounding counties. Through the evening, increasing clouds with a low of 55. And Wednesday, good likelihood of showers with thunderstorms also possible. Later in the afternoon, increasing cloudiness with a high near 74. Wednesday night, showers, maybe a thunderstorm before midnight. Low 50, mostly sunny on Wednesday. 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WFMD traffic for Frederick and surrounding counties. A service of Frederick Air.
5: 270 North is going to be stop-and-go conditions from Montrose and Rockville through the Clarksburg Lane Drop and as you're approaching Urbana. 27 North is slow from Brink up through King Valley Road. 15, you're stacked in both directions through Frederick City between Buckystown and 26. 70 West slow through 29 in Ballinger Creek Pike. Also, as you're arriving at 11 in Washington County, 70 East disabled vehicle in the road right at Ballinger Creek Pike. Also slow as you're approaching 695. 81 North drags from Halfway Boulevard up to 144. 32 North is gridlock from Rosemary Lane to the exit for 70. 97 North slow from McKendree through 144. From 32 to Hook Road and from 140 all the way up to Bachman.

0: Hudson's Valley, 30 North Jamdish approaching Manchester. In Loudoun County, 9 and 287 packed through Wheatland. 9 West slow as you're approaching Hillsboro and Mechanicsville, 15 North. It's brake lights from Battlefield to Luckett's. 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
3: 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The S&P 500 slipped today, weighed down by losses in technology stocks and higher oil prices as traders reacted to a hotter-than-expected annual consumer price index reading for the month of April. The broad market index was 0.16% lower. The NASDAQ composite dropped 0.71%, and the Dow Jones Industrial Average traded up 0.11%. Micron Technology, which led the S&P 500 and NASDAQ composite to record highs on Monday, reversed course, falling more than 4%. The stock soared at more than 37% last week and around 53% last month amid a memory chip rally. Advanced Micro Devices and Qualcomm also dropped 3% and 11% respectively. In the past month, AMD surged more than 74%, while Qualcomm gained more than 39%. Meanwhile, West Texas Intermediate futures jumped 4.19% to settle at $102 per barrel. Brent crude climbed 3% to above $107. Those gains built on yesterday's advance after President Donald Trump called the month-old ceasefire between the U.S. and Iran, quote, unbelievably weak and on massive life support, after rejecting an unacceptable counterproposal from Tehran to end the war. With energy prices high, traders giving close attention to the impact of the Iran war on inflation and consumer spending, which still accounts for about two-thirds of the economy. In April, the consumer price index rose 0.6%, putting the annual inflation rate at 3.8%, according to the Bureau of Labor Statistics. So that brings us to the final numbers, which have now arrived, and the Dow Jones Industrial Average went up to 49,761. The S&P 500 down to 7,401. The NASDAQ down to 26,088. And the price of gold went down. The price of oil went up. That's the McCaskill Market Update on 930 WFMD.
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0: the talk of Frederick and Loudoun counties, well, Virginia, some of Western Fairfax on the radio, getting into Clark, etc. But digitally, if you're listening to us that way, anywhere, anytime, we're here. It's 5:13 Mid-Maryland Live on WFMD on a Tuesday afternoon. Thank you very much for joining us. And Tim, we like to talk, but we let the callers come first.
1: They do dictate, Frank, and I want to talk to a friend of mine, a friend of yours, a friend of the station. That'd be Ben Kelke. Ben is a in charge of what's your group out there called? Isaac Walton and Gang or something?
2: That's correct.
1: Okay, Isaac and Ben's the president, or at least the
0: Isaac Walton League.
1: Yes. What did I say?
0: Or something.
1: Or something. Yeah. Whatever. Ben, you have another connection that I really appreciate hearing from you, and that is that you are from Iran, and you still have family living there. And I wanted an update as I was just going over some of the horrendous situations that are occurring. But can you give us a live update for what you heard yesterday from your relatives?
2: Yeah, I was listening to you. And, Brother Tim, you're not even close enough to how bad it is. I talked to my niece, which you met over here a couple of years back.
1: Right.
2: And, first off, there is no communication. They only have certain amount of time that they can make a phone call. And that I cannot contact her. She should contact me. But the gist of the matter is, I said, how is this situation? He said, Uncle Ben, is really, really bad. I said, what do you mean, really bad? He said, inflation is so high that when people work for 2 days straight, they only can buy a bottle of milk and some cheese. No bread, no egg, no nothing. Forget about those. I said, is it that bad? She said, yeah. I said, well, how do people survive? I mean, with this kind of inflation, how do they survive? And she said, their government pays them. I said, honey, all the asset is frozen. There is no, nothing for Iran to come in Iran and to replenish the money that the inflation is so high. I said, Uncle Ben, you don't understand. They get people at nighttime. They give them money and a flag and tell them, if you go in the street and demonstrate that you are for this regime, you get so much money. Or you get so much food and stuff like that. People are desperate. They have to do this. And I said, well, if there is no money, how do they pay them? She said, well, first off, if anybody is out of the country and talk against the Islamic regime, they freeze all their assets and take all their assets and use that asset.
1: Unbelievable.
2: And if somebody gets killed, and in Iran, there is no cremation. You have to bury your dead. So when they go to get the deceased person, they have to pay $20,000 in our money, which is $1 billion of their money, just to get the deceased person out and be able to bury them according to their tradition. I mean, this is, she said, we all praying something happens soon. We all want that something happen. He said, one way or the other, we need to get this one solved. And you know, I do love President Trump, and there is nobody can tell me that he's not a good person or not doing anything right. But President Trump is lagging of going and taking care of this situation. Maybe he doesn't know about the people in Iran. Maybe he doesn't. But they are suffering. They need to be fixed. This thing needed to be about two months ago, needed to go in there and clean it up and be done and over with.
0: Let me ask you a couple of things. Well, first, it can't compare to anything like food shortages and things like that, but just completely shutting down the internet. At least they had a little bit, where people could communicate with each other, but they have just completely blacked out. all communication, internal, external. Which
2: yes, they do. And my niece, there is a service from Europe that she buys for, you know, really, really expensive. And she told me that she only have few hours a week to use their satellite to be able to call me and report to me. Other than that, no.
0: Yeah.
2: You know, imagine you have a family, you don't know what's going on with them. My heart is in my throat. It really is.
0: Yeah.
2: I mean, you know, I hate the regime in Iran, but the average people in Iran, they don't hate American. They've been told that you should hate them, and they took the amenities away from them and forced them to do such a thing.
0: But just one more question.
2: Doesn't get too far.
0: Right. But from your understanding, isn't the problem when you get frustrated with our government not, you know, somehow doing something to help the people more, is that Revolutionary Guard is still so strong, so entrenched. Do you really think the American public would, you know, be favorable about taking them on? That would be pretty messy, wouldn't it?
2: Actually, no, because we are led to believe that Revolutionary Guard is very strong. It was strong about 2.5-3 months ago when they killed 40,000 people in 3 days. Mm-hmm. Now, it is not that. They're weak. Their leaders are gone. And everybody makes their own laws and rules and go by that. There is no unity between them. As a matter of fact, you might have noticed that when they came to the table for, peace treaty, they were arguing between themselves.
0: Oh, yeah.
2: So you know, there is no unity. There is no nothing. And, you know, the Iran, people in Iran, if they had firearms, mm-hmm. if they had something that they could defend themselves, this thing will not be there now. Everything has been taken out, and they can't get anything to them.
1: Do you think once the war starts back up and that they actually get into the country that the guard will lay down their weapons and join the other side?
2: I'm not sure if they do that because they're stupid. Their stupidity has no limit.
1: Oh, my.
2: I think they are thinking of, let's stretch this till toward end of Trump's term, and then we're going to go back in there and do everything we want to do.
0: No, I agree. That's what they're thinking.
2: They want to stretch this till end of term of Trump. They are afraid of President Trump.
1: Good.
2: And, you know, that's why they make a treaty and go back and change it. They make a treaty and go back and change it. And I really don't understand why President Trump and his cabinet and everybody over there allowed this to happen. Go finish it.
1: They will.
2: Go finish the job.
1: Yep.
2: You say, well, we're going to lose some lives, American lives. I mean, you know, the war has its own demons.
1: Oh, yeah.
2: But how about the people back in Iran? How about the people that they can't eat? How about the people, you know, where is the humanitarian aspect of this situation goes in? I mean, I am so, maybe I'm so angry about the whole thing is going on, but I tell you, this thing should stop. This thing should not go on.
1: Well said, Ben. I think the president has taken your advice. I do believe the halt in the action benefited the United States because what we needed to do, and it will be, I think it's a lot closer than we think, and it cannot be fast enough, of course, for the people of Iran. Thank you, Ben Kelke. Appreciate your insights and what's going on, really, in Iran. We're coming right back. We break for a minute and coming right back.
0: Yeah, wait just a minute.
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10: 270 North is going to be stop-and-go conditions from Montrose and Rockville through the Clarksburg Lane Drop and as you're approaching Urbana. 27 North is slow from Brink up through King Valley Road. 15, you're stacked in both directions through Frederick City between Buckystown and 26. 70 West slow through 29 in Ballinger Creek Pike. Also, as you're arriving at 11 in Washington County, 70 East disabled vehicle in the road right at Ballinger Creek Pike. Also slow as you're approaching 695. 81 North drags from Halfway Boulevard up to 144. 32 North is gridlock from Rosemary Lane to the exit for 70. 97 North slow from McKendree through 144. From 32 to Hook Road and from 140 all the way up to Bachman's Valley. 30 North jammed as you're approaching Manchester. In Loudoun County, 9 and 287 packed through Wheatland. 9 West slow as you're approaching Hillsboro and Mechanicsville. 15 North, it's brake lights from Battlefield to Luckett's. 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
1: 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A shout-out to my friends at 930 WFMD Radio, as well as the owners of the Gun Center in Frederick, Maryland. 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Thank you, 930 WFMD. 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
1: Very well, Frank, and we'll make note of that. 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And we'll find out what's going on. As you know, we talked earlier, and we've been talking about our president on the way to China to meet with Xi Jinping. And hopefully, I think he has a pretty good, he's holding a pretty good hand. Let's see what Sue has to say. Sue, good after the noon.
11: Hi, it is a good afternoon. It's beautiful.
1: I couldn't agree more.
11: And so I was very happy when I heard the news this morning that all those New York City liberals that voted for Mom Donnie and voted for the communist agenda that he has. He has decided to put the new homeless shelter right smack in the middle of their neighborhoods in the East Village. And 150 homeless men, and now they're all worried about crime coming in. But he's putting it right smack in the middle. And it's 150 homeless to begin with. But there's plans to make it even more, 100 more. And so now they're all upset.
1: I can't imagine.
11: The stuff they used to talk to people like you and me about, about not putting these kinds of shelters and neighborhoods with kids and stuff, now they're all up in arms and they want a lawsuit. I think it is really wonderful.
1: Unbelievable. When will the people learn? When they won't learn. They're always looking for something. Sue, I don't understand why you can't educate people when they need to know this. There's no such thing as a free lunch. There's no such thing as something for nothing. Somebody has to pay. Somebody has to pick up this. And when these ideas from Akami Mandani, when he says these things, people just, you know, oh, he speaks well. Well, yeah, he speaks well, but he's saying garbage, in my opinion.
11: He speaks well with other people's money.
1: Absolutely.
11: He speaks very well, but if he had to go out and earn a living, you know, he wouldn't speak so well.

0: War has really cost. The new estimated cost of the war is $29 billion, $4 billion more than the comptroller told Congress 2 weeks ago.
1: Democrats will force another War Powers Act vote to limit any future military actions against Iran. Senate Minority Leader Chuck Schumer.
2: They can stand up and do their job for their constituents. They can protect our service members. They can help stop the chaos driving up costs. Or they can keep backing Trump's war.
1: The White House claims because of the ceasefire, the law's 60-day deadline has not been triggered. 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
3: WFMD Skyscan forecast for Frederick and surrounding counties. Through the evening, increasing clouds with a low of 55. And Wednesday, good likelihood of showers with thunderstorms also possible. Later in the afternoon, increasing cloudiness with a high near 74. Wednesday night, showers, maybe a thunderstorm before midnight. Low 50, mostly sunny on Wednesday. 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WFMD traffic for Frederick and surrounding counties. A service of Frederick Air.
4: 270 North still slow from 495 into Germantown through the Clarksburg Lane drop and through 80 in Urbana. 27 North is a crawl from Brink up through King Valley Road. 15, you're stacked in both directions through Frederick City between Buckystown and 26. 70 West slow from 695 through 29 through Ballinger Creek Pike. And as you're heading up the bottom of South Mountain, from the bottom of South Mountain, 81 North is a drag from Halfway Boulevard up to 144. 32 North crawls from Rosemary Lane to the exit for 70. 97 slow as you're approaching 144 from 32 to Hook Road and from 140 up to Magna Way. 30 North looks much better as you're approaching Manchester. In Loudoun County, 9 and 287 slam through Wheatland. 9 West low from Mountain out to Harper's Ferry Road. 15 North, you're going to see nothing but brake lights from Battlefield all the way over the Point of Rocks Bridge. It's also really messed up on 15 North as you're passing by Ballinger Creek Pike. 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
8: More teasers ahead of the big NFL schedule reveal on Thursday. The two teams playing Madrid have been announced. The Bengals will take on the Atlanta Falcons on November 8th at Bernabeu Stadium, week 9 in the NFL schedule. Earlier on the day, it was announced the Kansas City Chiefs and the Denver Broncos will start week 1 on Monday Night Football. Grizzlies forward Brendan Clark has passed away at the age of 29. NBC4 reports that LA Fire Department responded to a 911 call of a medical emergency at Clark's home in the San Fernando Valley where he was discovered and pronounced dead. Drug paraphernalia was found in the home and his death is being investigated as a possible overdose. Tee times were announced for the first rounds of the PGA Championship at Aronimink Golf Club. Rory McIlroy will start from tee number 10 at 8:40 a.m. Eastern Time on Thursday in the first round group with Jordan Spieth and John Rahm. Scottie Scheffler and Justin Rose will start at 2:05 p.m.
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3: 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Tim May, Frank Mitchell, Mid-Maryland Live is the program. We want to know what you think. That's why we give out the phone number, 301-694-9363. And Tim, you all talking about, you know, New Yorkers, and, you know, I think they should do whatever they want out there in New York. Well, with uncomparable issues more locally, I think it's real interesting what's going down in Montgomery County. And what's going down is a council meeting tonight, and they're looking at income tax rates for fiscal year 2027. But I find it's interesting because they're trying to figure out how to make it most progressive and benefit the great majority of us who make a reasonable amount of money. Right now, the county has a uniform income tax rate of 3.2%.
11: Mm-hmm.
3: Mark Elric, the county executive, has wants to increase the rate to 3.3%. That's the max

0: that you can do under state law.
1: Mm-hmm, mm-hmm.
0: So a majority of the council Friday tentatively approved a different progressive tax structure.
2: Oh, wow. Good for them.
0: And that includes a 0.1% income tax rate hike for those making more than $150,000 annually.
2: That's everybody.
0: Anyone making less would pay a lower rate under the tentatively approved tax structure. Excuse me. According to Bethesda Today, if you make up to $50,000 annually, you'd see your income tax rate decrease from 3.2% to 2.7%. Tim, did you hear that? And decrease.
2: Yeah.
0: Under the proposal supported by the majority of the council Friday, those making between $50,000 and $150,000 would see their income tax rate decrease from 3.2% to 3%.
2: Wow. Man, they're practically giving the ship away. Frank, you forgot to mention that to live in Montgomery County, you have to make over $150,000 to survive, Frank. So that means they took it to the worker bees, didn't they? Did it to the worker bees again. Yep, that's how it happens.
0: No, it's the other way around.
2: Oh, okay.
0: With the progressive income tax structure, the problem with this is the county's foregoing like $56.5 million in potential revenue. So how do you offset that loss?
2: Raise taxes.
0: By eliminating the income tax offset credit. That's a $692 property tax credit for homeowners who claim their home as their principal residence for 1 year.
2: Well, that's great. So you're going to hurt the people that makes sense to me. Frank.
0: No, that would save the county about $140 million.
2: Yeah, what they're doing, they steal from Peter to pay Paul. That's good. That's good. Unbelievable. I cannot believe it. That how much of a socialistic economy do you have to see before you realize it cannot sustain itself? It doesn't exist because you eventually run out of other people's money. This is not even Eco 101. This is like third grade math, in my opinion. That's just my opinion. But, you know, if you live in Montgomery County, that's probably why you're trying to get out.
0: Well, here's something that's interesting. You know, Mr. Elric, the county exec, he agrees with you.
2: Oh, okay.
0: In that he is against this particular proposal.
2: Mm-hmm.
0: He says the council's actions only raise taxes on homeowners.
2: Right.
0: Commercial properties are untouched under the council plan.
2: Well, sure.
0: Homeowners absorb the entire cost. How about that?
2: Well, one of them has the right idea and one doesn't. And the thing is, you're also going to push business out. You know, look at New York, look at California. So when do you realize it's not the revenue, it's the spending? When do you realize that you're not getting ahead by taking more and more away from the people that can least afford it? When do you realize that, you know, maybe we need to watch out for the people that are paying all the bills rather than see how much more we can get from them? In my humble opinion, that's what I've got to say about that. I think I'm right in that thinking. So what do we do? Well, you know, it's going to be interesting to find out because, as I say, these situations cannot endure. No way in the world. My humble opinion.
0: Well, again, you know, California, New York, those people will do what they want.
2: But they do.
0: But locally, Montgomery County is looking to introduce a 2-year moratorium on data centers.
2: Well, that's wonderful. That's wonderful.
0: A leading contender for county exec is introducing this bill. We'll have a public hearing. I mean, there's all kinds of interesting things going on in MoCo these days.
2: Yes, and that's why we're out of there. That's why we try to stay away from as far as possible.
0: We have a state senator who called in recently and was excited about a recent Supreme Court of Maryland opinion on the limits of the county's authority to regulate firearms. So now they're looking to introduce a law that would make it acceptable to the Supreme Court of Maryland's findings. The Supreme Court of Maryland said the county does not have the authority to prevent people from bringing guns within 100 yards of certain places of public assembly.
2: Absolutely. Unbelievable.
0: What?
2: Oh, well, I'm not for it. I'm saying it's how ridiculous it is. I mean, these are again.
0: That they won't let the county ban guns
2: That's right.
0: close to public assembly?
2: That's right. Because it's the constitutional right that not to do that, Frank. You know, the Constitution gets in the way of these socialist areas of economic change. Unbelievable, in my opinion. But then again, we always listen to real people. 301-694-WFMD. Your chance to sound off to be heard. Give us your, especially if you're from Montgomery County looking for a way out. Go south or west, please. We have run out of room in Frederick County. I'm sorry about that. So, in my opinion, but I didn't want to say anything out loud. What say you, Frank?
0: I say we go to the callers, and we have Ronnie from Middletown.
2: All right, Ronnie, let's talk to your real people. Ron, what say you, sir?
1: This is Ronnie again from Middletown.
2: Well, it's good to hear from you. What say you, brother?
1: They're chasing everybody out of Montgomery County to bring them this way.
2: Amen.
1: And then our life's going to go to hell, and our taxes are going to go up.
2: Correct. Correct. Everything they run away from, they bring here, and they want it reinstituted. That's how... It makes no sense to me. If you escape an area because you want a better life, why would you then get to a new area and change it to the way you left, the area you left? It makes no sense. But I guess
1: we like our life the way it is. We don't want it like their life. We want it the way it is here.
2: Absolutely. Absolutely. Unbelievable. And, you know, that's why we keep building all these houses. And the second they're finished, Ronnie, the second these houses are finished, these townhouses, these quad... four-story apartment buildings. They're occupied. They're occupied.
1: They can't build them fast enough.
2: No, it's unbelievable. And eventually, we will run out, because they don't pay their own way. We know residential doesn't pay its own way on taxes as far as amenities, as far as services. So, you know, we're going to have to look to things like, a data center. That'd be ideal. Because what they did, what the people in Frederick County said, and even the people against what they're against now, we need to bring in manufacturing clean. We need IT. So you bring it, and the first thing they say is, we don't want it. What do you want? I don't know what they want. They're never pleased because they've asked for this since the first politician ran this county that I ever heard speak out. What we need is more IT jobs. We need to get those here so we don't have to go up and down the road. So we bring them in, and what do they want? They don't want them.
1: You know what they're taking away from us?
2: Go ahead.
1: Our space, our green space. They're taking it away.
2: Well, it ain't going to industry. It's going to housing. And I can tell you what, I'd rather see industry to a point more than I'd rather see more housing and more housing and more housing. I mean, this the Jefferson Park. Remember that Jefferson Technology Park? Supposed to be all about tech and it's a housing development, period.
1: Ask Frank, does he like to be overcrowded?
2: Frank, you like to be overcrowded?
0: Depends what your definition of overcrowded is. What do you mean by overcrowded? Because maybe your overcrowded is different from my overcrowded.
1: No elbow room, no space, no elbow room, no space to breathe.
2: No roads.
0: I guess I wouldn't care for that.
2: No roads to ride on. No way to get around from point A to point B. Is that what you want, Frank? That's what you're getting. Welcome to Northern Montgomery County. Used to be called Frederick County. That'll be next. Appreciate your call, Ron. Always keep us posted. 301-694-WFMD. Chance to really sound off, to get it off. You know, you've been thinking about it all day. Let me hear what you have to say about that. Had some good calls today. And the lady from, I want to hear her back from West Virginia, who was talking about voter ID is what she wanted to get to. So she didn't have enough time. So give us a call back. It's Free Talk Radio, 930 WFMD. And this time of day, what do you do, Tim? We have Frank's favorite belly buster.
0: I bet you think life in Florida is just wonderful, Tim.
2: No.
0: Wow. Thanks to the governor? Well, let's hear from Chris Cope on what Florida is really like.
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4: I think it's extremely, I don't like what it's doing to the average person as far as
5: to kind of get underneath my skin. I'm like, oh, you're from Florida? What's that like? And then I realized something about Florida. Florida is the dive bar of the United States. It's that bar when you ride by, you lean in your buddy and go, that's where I get all my drugs. The exact moment you say that, a dude stumbles out of that bar with a gunshot wound, an alligator grabs him, drags him to a Walmart, where a dude on bath salts kills the alligator. That's where I'm from.
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9: 270 North still slow from 495 into Germantown through the Clarksburg Lane drop and through 80 in Urbana. 27 North is a crawl from Brink up through King Valley Road. 15, you're stacked in both directions through Frederick City between Buckystown and 26. 70 West slow from 695 through 29 through Ballinger Creek Pike. And as you're heading up the bottom of South Mountain, from the bottom of South Mountain, 81 North is a drag from Halfway Boulevard up to 144. 32 North crawls from Rosemary Lane to the exit for 70. 97 slow as you're approaching 144 from 32 to Hook Road and from 140 up to Magna Way. 30 North looks much better as you're approaching Manchester. In Loudoun County, 9 and 287 slam through Wheatland, 9 West low from Mountain out to Harper's Ferry Road. 15 North, you're going to see nothing but brake lights from Battlefield all the way over the Point of Rocks Bridge. It's also really messed up on 15 North as you're passing by Ballinger Creek Pike. 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Whatever it takes to keep you comfortable, Frederick Air. It's a good call.
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0: All right, we're back. Didn't go anywhere, but Frank, you know, we do talk, and I just read an interesting story, article, regarding data centers. And I know that's always like a go-to, but there's always new information and insight. And what they're doing, what the government is looking at, you know that their candidates are running now in elections, maybe even some here in Frederick County that are running no data centers or none of this or none of that or data centers. And
1: maybe
0: we find out that a lot of the people opposing the data centers, they call it dark money, are also the same money sources from the climate nonsense. And that when they found out that that's not working because people have seen through that lie, that nonsense, they now have a different they have a different take on life. Their new go-to is data centers. And I would think this is so important to understand that why wouldn't let's just not be a conspiracy theorist, but let's just take it for example. A country needs data centers. Without question. So if you need them and you have passed the word how bad they are, that means another area, another jurisdiction, or another country will be welcoming them. And I was listening to Secretary Burgum, used to be governor of North Dakota, I think. Anyhow, he brought a data center in when he was governor to a town of 800 people. Which I guess there wouldn't be a lot, you know, they kind of welcome it, I guess. He found out, of course, that the electric power rates did not go up. Those data centers don't come in to raise power rates. They come in because they want to lower the power rates. How do you do that? Do you think it helps a data center to pay high cost of electricity? No. So they will do everything, as Doug Burgum said. He says they did everything, and it worked. That the rates of electricity actually went down. Small town folks, it worked. But, you know, when you have all these nonsensical ideas out there, how, you know, they're bad. Again, we need data centers. I'm not running for county commissioner this year. We need data centers. And if they don't come to a town near you, if they don't come to an area near you, they'll go elsewhere, obviously. Hopefully they stay in the United States, and hopefully someone can benefit from this, because absolutely we do need them. It's not like, oh, this is nice to have, because Frank and I agree, you need data centers.
1: Well, but I think your argument's upside down.
0: All right.
1: I mentioned in Montgomery County, the councilman looking at a two-year moratorium.
0: Right.
1: Is this more reasonable?
0: Why?
1: Councilmember Glass in Montgomery County is talking about a six-month moratorium. But it's the argument that he makes to me. I totally get it. And it makes sense to me. He said, we have a stated goal of being carbon neutral by the year 2035.
0: That's gone.
1: We have energy-sucking data centers here, it puts all of that at risk.
0: No, that's all gone.
1: Electric rates have risen in Prince George's County, Baltimore, all these other places to data centers.
0: Oh, yeah.
1: And he didn't want that happening in his county.
0: Uh-huh.
1: He says, quote, the urgency is real. Our climate is on the line. Uh-huh. The cost of utilities are on the line.
0: Well, I don't agree. I think that this, once again, the seed has been planted on the horrible situation with data centers, and that no longer are people looking at the necessity. They're just listening to the loud voice. And just because it's a loud voice doesn't make it a factual voice. I mean, when we heard that the data centers, I mean, some of the stories I heard were just so ridiculous that, I mean, and I say that because not that I don't want the best for the environment, not that I don't want the best for the county. It's just I'm not going to buy this nonsense, just like you tried to sell on the idea of climate change nonsense, which was proven and still is proven to be nonsense. So I'd be very, very, very, very little cynical here. But I think it's important that we know these things. I think these things are very important.
1: Yeah, like what the councilman says, that it could have a negative impact on the Potomac River. I think that's really something to consider.
0: Why?
1: With these data centers.
0: Why? You already heard that.
1: There are issues with water use.
0: You know what happens to the Potomac River? No, Frank, it was raw sewage coming from Washington and areas. That's what hurt the Potomac River. It wasn't a data center. And data centers, their water is refreshed, rewashed. They use it over. You know, it's just amazing. Next, it'll be, well, that's because we have sunspots now and we have outages because the data center is built. No. You've got to get this out of your... First of all, it's not a novelty item. It's not a novelty item. It is a necessity. Because I guarantee the first time you go to your iPad, your cell phone, or your computer, and it doesn't work and it's not doing and something's wrong... And you say, well, what's wrong here? Why isn't this working? Well, we don't have the backup. We don't have the working of the data center. That's what people will finally say. Well, maybe they weren't that bad at all.
1: Big data centers can consume as much as 5 million gallons of water a day.
0: Okay. Do you know how much golf courses consume a day, Frank?
1: A single large data center can... consume as much water as a town of 10,000 to 50,000 residents.
0: Okay. Do you know how much water is used on a golf course every day, Frank? More than that. That is morphed by what we put on golf courses every day. So I think, I think by taking facts like that without comparisons, without understanding the overall the picture, It gets people riled up, and they become panicky. They actually, oh, this is coming. It's not something that we necessarily want. It's something we necessarily need. That's the difference.
1: It's for AI and stuff. Do we need to rush into that?
0: If we don't, Frank, it'll pass us by. We will be buying it from some other country.
1: And we won't have to worry about what's real and what's not.
0: No, you'll be
1: We won't worry about displacing 40% of the American labor market.
0: Oh, yes, I know there, Frank. There we are. Let's bring out some more scary subject matter that has nothing to do with data centers, but everything to do with fear-mongering, and that's why it will fail as far as keeping data centers out. Back in 21 hours. Good night. God bless. Take care of one another. Frank, Tim, and you.
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3: A high-stakes meeting. I'm Lee Silicera, Fox News. President Trump on his way to China to meet with its leader, and Iran likely to be a main focus.
4: President Trump says he expects to have a long conversation with President Xi Jinping about the war in Iran.
5: He's been a friend of mine. He's been somebody that we get along with. And I think you're going to see that good things are going to happen. This is going to be a very exciting trip.
4: China is a major buyer of Iranian oil, and the administration has sought to use Beijing to pressure Iran to make a peace deal. Still, before leaving the White House, President Trump said he is not asking for China to intervene in negotiations, adding the U.S. doesn't need any help with Iran.
3: Fox's Jared Halpern at the White House. This is War Secretary Pete Hegseth faces a grilling from lawmakers on the cost of the action in Iran and denies the administration is trying to get around the War Powers Act.
6: The theory of the entire case is to prevent Iran from having a nuclear weapon. And if that has to be done kinetically and militarily, the Department of War is locked and loaded and ready to do that.
3: The cost of the conflict so far, around $29 billion. The World Health Organization says the hantavirus outbreak is at 11 cases. 9 of those are confirmed.
7: All stemming from the cruise ship outbreak in which 3 people died. Of the 18 people brought back to the U.S., 16 are quarantined in Omaha. The Department of Health saying that all are asymptomatic. That 2 others from the ship now quarantined in Atlanta have tested negative for the rodent-borne virus that we're told has an incubation period of 42 days. Officials also say that right now there are no signs of a larger hantavirus outbreak.
3: Fox's Jeff Bonasso, a French woman being treated for the virus after being infected on the ship, is critically ill and on an artificial lung. Wall Street, the Dow gained 56, the Nasdaq off 185, the S&P lost 11 points. Oil prices rose more than 3%. 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
12: Frederick County Public Schools is facing a major reduction in federal Title I funding, with officials saying the district will lose about $4.5 million next school year. According to the Frederick News Post, the cuts impact schools that serve larger numbers of low-income students and could affect staffing, student support programs, and academic services. School leaders say the reduction is tied to updated federal census data used to determine poverty levels and funding eligibility. FCPS officials argue the numbers do not accurately reflect the current needs of Frederick County families. The Board of Education is now reviewing possible ways to offset the loss as district leaders continue budget discussions ahead of the new school year. Montgomery County Police are investigating a deadly single-vehicle crash that happened early Saturday morning in Bethesda. Officers and Montgomery County Fire Rescue crews were called to the 7100 block of Glenbrook Road shortly after 12 a.m. Investigators say a Toyota Venza was traveling along Glenbrook Road when the driver lost control for reasons still under investigation. The SUV left the roadway and struck both a utility pole and a tree. The adult male driver was pronounced dead at the scene. An adult passenger was rushed to a nearby hospital in critical condition. The department's collision reconstruction unit continues to investigate the fatal crash. It's election day today across West Virginia as voters head to the polls for the state's 2026 primary election. West Virginians will decide party nominees for races including U.S. Senate, U.S. House, state legislative seats, county commissioners, and several local offices. Nonpartisan races for school boards and judicial positions are also on the ballot statewide. Polls will be open until 7:30 p.m. and anyone in line by closing time will still be allowed to vote. State officials are reminding voters to bring a valid photo ID before heading to their polling location. A Frederick County, Virginia grand jury has returned a series of indictments connected to violent crime, drug offenses, and child cruelty allegations. Among those indicted is 20-year-old Elijah Stout Griffin, who faces multiple felony charges tied to a February road rage shooting, including malicious wounding and firearm offenses. 57-year-old Lawrence Shiflett was indicted following an alleged armed standoff with deputies and is charged with assault on law enforcement and brandishing a firearm. Also indicted was 46-year-old Christopher Heyman of Winchester on charges including child cruelty, DWI resulting in serious injury, animal cruelty, reckless driving, and driving on a suspended license. For more information on these or any of our other local news stories, be sure to check us out on the web at WFMD.com or visit the WFMD Facebook page. 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
13: WFMD traffic for Frederick and surrounding counties, a service of Frederick Air.
14: 270 North still slow from 495 into Germantown through the Clarksburg Lane drop and through 80 in Urbana. 27 North is a crawl from Brink up through King Valley Road. 15, you're stacked in both directions through Frederick City between Buckystown and 26. 70 West slow from 695 through 29 through Ballinger Creek Pike. And as you're heading up the bottom of South Mountain, from the bottom of South Mountain, 81 North is a drag from Halfway Boulevard up to 144. 32 North crawls from Rosemary Lane to the exit for 70. 97 slow as you're approaching 144 from 32 to Hook Road and from 140 up to Magna Way. 30 North looks much better as you're approaching Manchester. In Loudoun County, 9 and 287 slam through Wheatland. 9 West low from Mountain out to Harper's Ferry Road. 15 North, you're going to see nothing but brake lights from Battlefield all the way over the Point of Rocks Bridge. It's also really messed up on 15 North as you're passing by Ballinger Creek Pike. This is Drew with your WFMD traffic brought to you by Frederick Air and Bryant. Whatever it takes to keep you comfortable, Frederick Air. It's a good call.
15: It's Joe Pags. My show starts now, right here on Free Talk 930 WFMD. He says the founding fathers would be rolling in their graves. Really great conversation with Dr. Ben. Stick around. That's bottom of hour number two. Hour number three, it's going to be Andrew Harding. He's from Heritage.org, and he's going to talk about what's going on in Iran. Also, sort of talk about what's going on with the president heading over to China. And, or China. How does the president say it, Sam? China.
16: Yeah.
15: I can't really say it like he says it.
16: Yeah, it's close
15: enough. It's funny, every time he says it, and he says, and people love when I say it, China. And they love when I say it fantastically, China. So, the president's heading over there, and he took some questions before he left about China, also about Iran. Pete Hegseth in front of a Senate committee, I think, this time, and he's talking about the $1.5 trillion that they want for the defense budget, which is enormous. And I think the soundbite of the day, we'll get to it. Sam, don't let me forget, later in the program,
16: okay. We'll
15: get to Kash Patel being questioned by Chris Van Hollen. And I think Van Hollen was dumb enough to ask Kash Patel about drinking. If we have a brain, we know that Van Hollen was drinking in El Salvador. So we'll talk about that as well. So there's a lot going on. There certainly is a lot to get to. The president heading over to China is sort of a big deal. If there are two superpowers on the planet, I'm not sure that there are. I think that we're probably the only one. But if there are two, China is the other one. Russia is not a superpower right now. They'd like to be, but they're not. China has been trying to change our way of life and our culture for a very long time. They're certainly doing it tech-wise. They're trying to take us on an AI. Certainly the surveillance that was going on with TikTok, that still might be going on. That's sort of a big deal, big question. But China also might be assisting Iran as far as positioning and other stuff, maybe even with weaponry. And one wonders if the president's going to go there. I would think that he will. But before the president took off, the reporters, as usual, took the opportunity to question him about Iran, what the latest is there. And I told you, and I'm going to keep doing this, hopefully you're not bored by it, I want to keep you in the know. I want to keep you as up-to-date on the information about Iran and that conflict as possible, knowing that the legacy media that you probably tune into every day is not telling you. And certainly your local newscasts, I don't think they're doing anything on the operation in Iran, the war in Iran, whatever we're calling it. They should be doing this every single day, but they're probably not. So I try to keep you up to date. Here's you're probably going to get some obligatory helicopter or plane noise here.
17: At what point are you done negotiating with Iran?
15: At what point are you done negotiating with Iran is what the reporter said.
5: Well, we're going to see what happens. We're only making a good deal. We have their military is gone. It's wiped out. And we're only going to make a good deal. We'll see what happens. But
15: for some reason, we have an extreme close-up. Not sure what happened here, but for some reason, there's an extreme close-up.
16: Yeah.
15: I don't know why. They just kept on going in. I'm not sure.
5: I believe that one way or the other, it's going to be very good for the American people. And I think, actually, very good for the Iranian people.
17: Are you reconsidering the Pakistanis as mediators?
15: Are you reconsidering the Pakistanis as mediators?
5: No, they're great.
18: What?
5: I think they're great.
18: What's up,
5: I think
18: President?
5: The Pakistanis have been great. The Field Marshal and the Prime Minister of Pakistan have been absolutely great.
15: There you go. The President today, I'm guessing Marine One is what we hear. This could be on the tarmac. It could be Air Force One that we're hearing. We cannot see the aircraft that's there. What are you shaking your head about, Sam? What?
16: It was the helicopter.
15: So it was. So that's Marine One.
16: Yeah.
15: You know that, right?
16: Yes.
15: What are you shaking your head at me about?
16: I was saying no to Air Force One.
15: Don't you dare.
16: Listen, I'm allowed to shake my head.
15: Miss Shake Your Head Lady with all your hair and stuff. By the way, I used to have a bunch of hair. Guess who got it? Boom. There it is.
16: Yeah, that's me.
15: All right, so the president being questioned about that. Also questioned about Iran and President Xi, whether he's going to talk to Xi about it. But some more Iran questions. Then the questions which should be asked, I would think, because asking the question, when are you done negotiating with Iran, is just a dumb waste of time. I mean, every single day somebody says something, what do they have to do to cross the line? What do negotiations look like? Is the ceasefire still underway? I mean, just the same dumb questions. He's going to freaking China. Ask him about that.
17: What is going to be your red line to end the ceasefire for you?
15: What would be the red line to end the ceasefire for you? I mean, am I the dumb one here? Sam, do you find that to be an interesting question?
16: Yeah, hardball.
15: I mean, it's just dumb. Polo, you find it to be interesting? What would be the red line to end the ceasefire? What is that?
19: I mean, I get that it sounds dumb, but I mean, I
15: really dumb.
19: I kind of feel like, at what point is this crap going to end already?
15: Well, I would like to know that too, but she should say that. At what point will this crap end? Not what's the red line about the ceasefire? She's trying to sound smart.
16: Right.
15: And does
16: headline.
15: It. I'm not really sure what that even means.
17: What is going to be your red line to end the ceasefire for you? What will it take?
5: Well, we're going to see, and we'll be thinking about it on the flight, and we'll be thinking about it for the next little while, but we've beaten their military very soundly. That's over with. The blockade is very effective.
15: I was going to say, he's going to be unhappy with that shot about a second ago. He's going to be very unhappy with this. What's maybe going on with the hair here?
19: Maybe that's why they zoomed in.
15: Is that why? Because his hair was doing that?
16: Keep zooming in. It's so bad.
15: What is the story?
19: Where are his hats at?
15: I have no idea. He should definitely have one on. He's going to be out there in the wind like that, but he's going to be unhappy with that.
5: For the next little while, but we've beaten their military very soundly. That's over with. The blockade is very effective. It's been 100% effective. And one way or the other, it's going to work out very well. It's going to work out very well. I think you're going to have so much oil, you're going to have a gusher of oil like you've never had before. So when oil goes up a little bit, I thought it would go up much more. If you go back 3-4 months ago when we were contemplating, we assumed oil would go much higher. Yesterday it was at $99. And if you think about it, I would have taken that all day long because it's very simple. Iran cannot have a nuclear weapon. They will not have a nuclear weapon. They know that. They've agreed to that. And then that's not what they said to me when it came to pay. We don't play games. They're not going to have a nuclear weapon.
15: Boom. We don't play games. You're not getting it. Have a nice day. He's going to be unhappy with the hair. We're sticking straight up for a minute. And I think you might be honest on them. Maybe they're zoomed in. They're like, the hair's going to do something funky. Let's zoom in right now. I mean, come on, man. Leave the guy alone. He's doing the best he can. Yeah. Then somebody asks about, I think, whether he's going to get help or ask for help from Xi. I guess the reporter doesn't realize that China is actually helping Iran in this.
18: Do you think he needs to intervene at all with the Iranian
5: people? I don't think he does.
15: Do you think he needs to intervene with the Iranian people?
18: Help in any way?
5: No, I don't think we need any help with Iran. We'll win it one way or the other. We'll win it peacefully or otherwise.
15: Like Trump was going to go to China and say, hey, could you help us out with Iran? What? And again, listen, Polo's nicer than I am. He's always going to take up for these dumb people. But that's just a dumb question. Is the president of China that we know is helping Iran, is he going to, you're going to ask him for help with Iran? Come on, dude. Come on, man.
5: Their Navy's gone. Their Air Force is gone. Every single element of their war machine is gone. They've killed a lot of people. They've killed 42,000 people at least over the last month and a half. We win.
15: No matter
5: how you cut it.
15: I mean, come on. You're going to ask China for help. Listen, if you're going to be in the press corps, do what Brandon Gill does. Brandon Gill, I think, could teach these people a thing or two. And here's what I mean. Representative Brandon Gill, I think he's District 26, Texas. Great friend of mine. Brandon and Danielle and Sam and I, we all go back further than when he even ran. So just a good guy, really nice family guy. He's, for those who don't know, he's Dinesh D'Souza's son-in-law. Just a really great guy. Now that he's in Congress, he is a freshman, which means it's his first term, and he gets to question the people a long time ago. By the way, we've got Brandon on this Friday, which is awesome. A long time ago, or a long time he has to wait, I should say, to ask his questions. He knows all of the top-of-the-mind questions are going to be asked. He knows all of the A-type questions are going to be asked. So the last thing he did, which I thought was masterful, was he had some abortion advocate in front of him, and he looked her in the face and said, what's your favorite type of abortion? And she was like, I believe in reproductive health care for all women. He said, right, but just let's go through some of them. How about the one where they put a knife into the woman and then just start cutting the baby apart. Do you like that one? I mean, man, she didn't know what to say. It was masterful. So when you've got an opportunity, my point is this, with the president, ask the questions that you want to ask. Now, I'll be honest with you. I took, I think, 11 minutes with the president when we had him at the White House in 17. And looking back at it, it was a little bit easier than it could have been. But at the same time, and Sam, I don't know if you remember this, in the middle of the interview, he said, are we going to talk about the tax cuts?
16: Right. Because that's why we were there.
15: They wanted us to go there and talk about the tax cuts, but what does that always do? I'm going to talk about what I want to talk about.
16: Oh, yeah. I mean, and that's what people do.
15: Right. But, I mean, these reporters are like, I'm going to ask the same question every single day because my assignment editor or my news director or somebody said, you've got to ask that specific question. What's the red line to end the ceasefire? What do they have to do to end the negotiations? Do you have a time? And I'm like, no, you got an opportunity, whether you like him or don't like him, with the leader of the free world. Come up with something creative, man. Ask him something that's going to make, oh, man, that's a good question. Let me think about that. Because let me reiterate what he said to me, and he said this to me on this show. I don't know when it was, probably several years ago. I don't mind hard questions as long as they're fair. The problem is, when they ask him a dumb question, he's going to say, that's a dumb question. You know, it's like when we were at in Kerrville. So listen, you're a developer. How do you fix this next time? Well, and then he commented, the governor commented, lieutenant governor commented, Chip Roy wanted to say something. Everybody jumped up and down because you got to come up with something that's better than, why did it fail? Like the first question that was asked to him in the Hill Country here in Texas when the Kerrville floods happened, the disgusting floods, it's approaching a year if you can believe it. I killed so many people, many children. First question was, why wasn't FEMA here in time? Why didn't DHS come in time? Why did you fail? Why did you? And I was like, even when I asked the question, I said, I don't know what they're talking about. Christine Ohm was here when they asked her to come here. What I want to know is, how do you fix this? And I just wish the reporters would do that. Now, I'm not suggesting I'm better than all of them. I just did it for a long time, and I figured out what questions people would want answers to. It's not about me, and it's not about them. If they ask him a good question, I'll say so. And it bothers me as somebody who did this for a living for a long time, and I still do the questions and answers. I'm just not a journalist in how I do it, more of an editorialist, although I try to be as journalistic as I can. I just want them to do better. They all have to be better than that. They've made it to the network. They made it to the White House lawn. They made it to in front of the people's house, asking the leader of the free world and the president of the United States questions. Do better than that. That's all I'm asking you to do. And then there's this one.
18: What is your message to President Xi as it relates to the Iran war?
15: What is your message to President Xi as it relates to the Iran war? Guess what? That's a good question. Because President Xi is helping Iran. And we know that. That's a good question.
5: I think, number one, we're going to have a long talk about it. I think he's been relatively good, to be honest with you. You look at the blockade, no problem. They get a lot of their oil from that area. We've had no problem, and he's been a friend of mine. He's been somebody that we get along with, and I think you're going to see that good things are going to happen. This is going to be a very exciting trip. A lot of good things are going to happen.
15: I think his answer was telegraphing the fact that he's going to go meet with him right now. Because I don't think he's been very good on Iran. I don't think Xi has been very good in Iran. Although, his point is well taken that Xi and China are not trying to push any sort of stuff through the Strait of Hormuz while we have the blockade going on. So, good question. Interesting answer. His answer was leading toward the fact that he's going to be meeting with this guy in 12 hours. 833-JOE-PAGS. 833-563-7247. JoePags.com. Pete Hegseth, Secretary of War. There goes Kimberly. Secretary of War is sitting down in front of Congress again, asking for $1.5 trillion in defense spending. We'll see if that works out when we come back. His questions and answers with the members of the committee right here on the Joe Pags Show. Don't forget, Dr. Ben Carson, bottom of hour number two. 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
28: 930 WFMD SkyScan forecast for Frederick and surrounding counties. Through the evening, increasing clouds with a low of 55. And Wednesday, good likelihood of showers with thunderstorms also possible. Later in the afternoon, increasing cloudiness with a high near 74. Wednesday night, showers, maybe a thunderstorm before midnight. Low 50, mostly sunny on Wednesday. 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WFMD traffic for Frederick and surrounding counties, a service of Frederick Air.
14: 270 North still showing some brake lights from Shady Grove Road into Germantown and between Clarksburg and Hyattstown. 15 North backed up from 70 to Rosemont. 70 East jammed at 695, 70 West slow through 29. 97, brake lights through 32, Hook Road and Magna Way, just those intersections. 140, though, pretty busy in both directions through downtown Westminster. Things look good up in Washington County. In Loudoun County, 9 and 287 busy through Wheatland. 9 West slow as you're approaching Hillsboro. And 15 North, you're going to see delays through Leesburg as you're approaching Luckett's and from St. Clair Lane to the Point of Rocks Bridge. This is Drew with your WFMD traffic, which is brought to you by Frederick Air and Bryant. Whatever it takes to keep you comfortable, Frederick Air. 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
29: 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And we're just getting started.
15: We had to, and I didn't go there to ask she to help me with anything. But, and again, dumb question. I hear you, Polo. Dumb question. Good question was, you know, the one after that. And your point actually is not a bad point. You're saying President Trump said we're friends. Well, I can't ask him for help because the guy is literally helping our enemy in Iran. You don't say, will you help? I would have said, are you going to ask him to stop helping Iran? That would be, I know you want to win. I know that you ask great questions, but you know that's a better question than are you going to ask him for help?
19: Sure. But I mean, if you're also saying that y'all are cool or whatever, then to me, if somebody's cool with me and I'm cool with them, I can ask them for help.
15: No. The help question was dumb, and she should have known it was dumb.
19: Sure.
15: The better question is simply, are you going to look him in the face? Because I actually asked this in the interview later with Andrew Harding. He's the political science and international relations guy from Heritage. I said, do you think you'll look at Xi and say, hey, well, why don't you stop helping them? And his answer is pretty interesting, but that's the question. You have a one-on-one with President Trump.
19: Sure.
15: You don't say, are you going to ask the known enemy for help?
19: Okay. Let's say it goes down exactly like you're saying, right?
15: Yes.
19: And that's great. What'll come out afterwards is like, oh, I talked to him this and whatever, and then he offered his help and blah, blah, blah, whatever. And it probably didn't go out that way, but the way that they're going to word it is that they were wanting to help us out and whatever. So it still ends up coming out the same. It's just the wording, the way everybody wants to present things. So it seems like they got the upper hand or whatever. But it's the same stuff. It doesn't.
15: I think what you don't understand from my perspective is this: the reporter's job isn't to be a politician. The politician's job is to be a politician. You and I agree. Sure. I want politicians to tell the truth. You and I agree wholeheartedly, and I love that you push back on it. But you have to understand, President Trump or President Biden or President Obama or President Bush, their job is to tell us how great everything's going. Their job is to tell us exactly how smart they were to vote for me. Look at this. They're going to spin it as hard as they can to make themselves look
19: for
15: better.
19: Sure,
15: this isn't a Trump-only thing.
19: For sure.
15: So what I'm saying is the reporter's job is not to play into that. The reporter's job is to say, China clearly is helping Iran. We've had that report since the beginning of this conflict. Are you going to ask him to stop helping Iran? I think that's the question. It's not, are you going to ask Xi for help? Because I think at that point, you're giving Trump the opportunity to say, hey, we're better than Xi, and look, we're not going to ask him for help. We don't need anybody's help. Because he's going to now spin it that I'm the guy in charge, and everything I touch turns to gold. You see what I mean? There's a different role there.
19: The questioner
15: should ask something differently.
19: I do, but I mean, it's not like he still wouldn't turn it around in his favor, making it sound like, you know, he used the art of the deal to talk to this guy and get help from him. So it doesn't matter. It all comes out without a doubt.
15: No, that's a good point. Without a doubt, when he comes back, he's going to say, I talked to Xi. I told him to stop helping Iran, and he's going to do what I want. Now, Xi is going to say, I didn't say anything like that. And again, this is like the Iran negotiation with Trump. You know, Trump is saying, they're going to do everything I want, and they better do everything I want. They're going to be in big trouble. And Iran's saying, we didn't say any of that. And then Trump's saying, yep, they said they're going to open this, and they're not going to do oil of that. They're not going to do nuclear of the other. And then Iran says, we're not going to do any of that, and the nuclear dust is ours to keep. So until we have a final resolution on whatever the meeting ends up being, or whatever the peace deal ends up being with Iran, we really can't take anything to the bank. Politicians are going to be political. Reporters, their job literally is to not be. You see what I'm saying?
19: I get it, but I guess to me, it's like ultimately it's the same thing. But
15: I got you. I don't think it is, but I hear you. Got to hit a break. I like when Polo pushes back because he's a regular dude going, I just want somebody to tell me the truth. And I get that. Keep it here. Coming back.
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4: A deadly rollover crash shut down several lanes of northbound Interstate 270 Saturday morning in Montgomery County. Emergency crews were called to the area near Montrose Road around 9:15 a.m. after reports of a serious collision involving entrapment and traumatic injuries. Fire and rescue officials say responders arrived to find a vehicle overturned on a guardrail with debris spread across the highway. The victim was found in cardiac arrest and was later pronounced dead at the scene. Concrete and other roadway debris also forced lane closures, causing major traffic delays as crews worked to clear the area and investigate the crash. A Hagerstown man is facing multiple sex offense charges after police say he assaulted three special needs children while working as a substitute school bus attendant. Hagerstown police say detectives began investigating Wednesday after receiving a report from Washington County Department of Social Services. Surveillance video from inside the bus allegedly showed 71-year-old Michael Sowers assaulting three students between the ages of 5 and 9 on May 5th. Two victims were boys and one was a girl. Sowers was arrested Friday morning at his Hagerstown home. Investigators say additional victims may exist as they continue reviewing bus surveillance footage and routes. On Mother's Day, the mothers of two Maryland murder victims took part in a Department of Homeland Security event focused on immigration enforcement and crime victims. According to CBS News, Patty Moran, whose daughter, Rachel Moran, was killed in Harford County in 2023, joined Tammy Nobles, the mother of Kayla Hamilton, who was murdered in Aberdeen in 2022. Both women appeared as part of the DHS Angel Moms program, which highlights families impacted by crimes committed by undocumented immigrants. Federal officials used the event to discuss border security and immigration policy, while the mothers shared the lasting impact of losing their daughters. Maryland health officials are monitoring two residents after a possible exposure to hantavirus linked to a recent airline flight. Officials say the passengers may have come into contact with the virus during travel and are now being observed for symptoms. Hantavirus is a rare but potentially serious illness spread primarily through rodents. For more information on these or any of our other local news stories, be sure to check us out on the web at WFMD.com or visit the WFMD Facebook page. 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
6: Fox News, I'm John Saucier. As President Trump's on his way to China, he'll meet with President Xi Jinping. Pennsylvania Senator Dave McCormick telling Fox he wants the two leaders to cooperate on reopening the Strait of Hormuz and ending the war with Iran, claiming China is dependent on Iranian oil.
7: They should want to find a resolution and add more pressure. They also are a supporter of Iran with a lot of military technology, and I would hope the president's going to make them stop assisting Iran with its buildup of ballistic missiles and so forth.
6: DHS Secretary Mark Wayne Mullen tells Fox he wants the president to stick to his promise to make a deal on limiting nuclear armament.
8: It's possible with the pressure that China's putting on. We hopefully can get good agricultural deals moving forward and be able to have a robust economy between both.
6: This week, the president said the ceasefire with Iran is on life support.

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1: 270 North still showing some brake lights from Shady Grove Road into Germantown and between Clarksburg and Hyattstown. 15 North backed up from 70 to Rosemont. 70 East jammed at 695. 70 West slow through 29. 97, brake lights through 32, Hook Road and Magna Way, just those intersections. 140, though, pretty busy in both directions through downtown Westminster. Things look good up in Washington County. In Loudoun County, 9 and 287, busy through Wheatland. 9 West slow as you're approaching Hillsboro. And 15 North, you're going to see delays through Leesburg as you're approaching Luckett's and from St. Clair Lane to the Point of Rocks Bridge. This is Drew with your WFMD traffic, which is brought to you by Frederick Air and Bryant. Whatever it takes to keep you comfortable, Frederick Air. It's a good call.
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13: Hi, great to have you. Thanks. I appreciate you stopping by the Joe Pag Show. Dr. Ben Carson, about 8 minutes away from now. Not going to want to miss a second of that. You probably guessed by now who showed up in Austin, Texas. It's President Barack Obama. Appeared with James Tallarico and Gina Hinojosa at an Austin restaurant. It's from KSAT, the ABC affiliate, here in San Antonio. It was an ordinary Taco Tuesday in downtown Austin until the former president showed up. Patrons at the taco joint near the University of Texas at Austin were greeted today, by the surprise appearance or entrance of Barack Obama along with James Tallarico and Gina Hinojosa, the Democratic nominees for U.S. Senate and governor, respectively. The trio went from booth to booth around for around 30 minutes of retail politicking, discussing issues ranging from data centers to voting and taking group photos with a mostly younger crowd that yelped with excitement. When the former president appeared, Obama asked one group if they knew Hinojosa and Tallarico, referring to them as the state's next governor and senator, the two Austin Democrats stood nearby. The former president did not make any public remarks or formally endorsed either Democrat. Oh, that's stupid. Come on, Case, that'd be better. His being there endorsed, I mean, he's endorsing them. You think he came from Martha's Vineyard or Hawaii or Washington, D.C., where he's got millions and millions and millions of dollars in mansions because he doesn't support them? He was there for a Taco Tuesday? Stop. Come on, dude. Do better than that. Quote, sorry my hands are so sweaty, one woman apologized as she shook Obama's hand. I miss you so much. Another gushed as they went in for a hug. The former president's appearance was a notable show of national support for the two Democrats at the top of Texas's ticket this election cycle, when Democrats hope backlash to the Trump administration will help sweep them to their first statewide victory since 1994. You see the editorializing? Woman was sweaty. I miss you so much. Doesn't make mention of anybody saying that they were unhappy that he was there or wearing a Make America Great Again hat. It talks about because of the Trump administration, backlash to the Trump administration. Backlash. It's a very, very negative thing about Trump where we're singing the praises of Obama. U.S. Senator John Cornyn and Attorney General Ken Paxton are locked in a fiery competitive runoff election for the GOP Senate nomination, while Governor Greg Abbott is running a fourth term with $96 million in his campaign coffers. Well, did they say anything about how many millions Tallarico has? Maybe they will later, but why are we mentioning how much Greg Abbott has? That's kind of weird because it's slanted. Doesn't sound slanted, but it is. Pretty interesting. Quote, hope James Tallarico also brings President Obama along with Bernie Sanders to campaign with him in the general election, Cornyn posted on social media after the event. U.S. Senator Bernie Sanders, independent Vermont, he's not independent, he's socialist, is set to appear as a keynote speaker at the Texas Democratic Convention next month. Obama previously called Tallarico a terrific, really talented young man and an early boost to Tallarico's national profile. Obama's taco joint order, after settling on getting a sampling, street tacos and fish, mole and shrimp tacos. The cashier recognized Tallarico and knew his regular two potato. Oh, this guy's so popular that she knows his regular order. Wow. It's amazing. He's a shoo-in. The former president paid in cash, no change. Latino influencer Carlos Eduardo Espina was also there taking videos and standing at the ready behind the cashier who warned she might faint when taking Obama's order. It's amazing. You're almost fainting. Sweating and shaking and fainting. We know Tallarico's order. This is amazing. And it's some influencer that I've never heard of. Some influencer was there. He just happened to be there when Obama showed up for a Taco Tuesday. You following me? It's all exactly what Paula was talking about earlier. It's all politics all the time. Everything was great. And everything about the guy that they're running against is bad. And those who were there will just drink it in because they're on that side. 833-JOE-PAGS, joepags.com. Ben Carson, we come back.
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17: Montgomery County Police are investigating a deadly single-vehicle crash that happened Saturday morning in Bethesda. Officers and Montgomery County Fire and Rescue crews were called to the 7100 block of Glenbrook Road shortly after 12 a.m. Investigators say a Toyota Venza was traveling along Glenbrook Road when the driver lost control for reasons still under investigation. The SUV left the roadway and struck both a utility pole and a tree. The adult male driver was pronounced dead at the scene. An adult passenger was rushed to a nearby hospital in critical condition. The department's collision reconstruction unit continues to investigate the fatal accident. Frederick County Public Schools is facing a major reduction in federal Title I funding, with officials saying the district will lose about $4.5 million next school year. According to the Frederick News Post, the cuts impact schools that serve larger numbers of low-income students and could affect staffing, student support programs, and academic services. School leaders say the reduction is tied to updated federal census data used to determine poverty levels and funding eligibility. FCPS officials argue the numbers do not accurately reflect the current needs of Frederick County families. The Board of Education is now reviewing possible ways to offset the loss as district leaders continue budget discussions ahead of the next school year. For more local stories, go to our website at WFMD.com. 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Diana Gibson, WFMD News.
18: Fox News, I'm Tom Rigotti. President Trump is on his way to China, where he'll meet with leader Xi Jinping. Trump says he'll ask for his cooperation to reopen the Strait of Hormuz. Fox's Aisha Hosni reports.
19: He did say he's going to have a long talk with him about it, noting, though, that China is the largest buyer of Iranian crude oil.
20: We've had no problem, and he's been a friend of mine. He's been somebody that we get along with.
19: Trump says the ceasefire with Iran is on life support.
18: Tariffs will also be discussed. FBI Director Cash Patel gets grilled by senators while testifying on the agency's 2027 budget request.
21: Maryland Senator Chris Van Hollen and FBI Director Cash Patel sparring over reports about Patel's drinking habits.
22: Director Patel, come on. These are serious allegations that were made against you.
23: They're allegations
22: that you filed.
21: The two had several heated moments.
18: That's Fox's Kristen Goodwin. 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
24: The 930 WFMD Skyscan forecast for Frederick and surrounding counties. Through the evening, increasing clouds with a low of 55. And Wednesday, good likelihood of showers, with thunderstorms also possible later in the afternoon, increasing cloudiness with a high near 74. Wednesday night, showers, maybe a thunderstorm before midnight, low 50, mostly sunny on Wednesday. 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
25: Take a pause.
26: Newspapers and puppies usually go hand in hand or hand in paw. But at Fulton Animal Services in Georgia, there's a shortage of newspapers. The shelter's Lauren Nemhard.
27: Used to get volunteers that would come in and bring like huge piles of it. And we haven't seen nearly as much as we did before.
26: The area's biggest newspaper, the Atlanta Journal-Constitution, has shut down its presses and gone all digital. So the shelter's asking anyone who has a lot of old newspapers and maybe more to come on by.
27: That's bringing a newspaper, that's donating blankets and towels that, you know, maybe you don't use anymore, and coming and engaging with us.
26: Know what else they're short on? Space. They took in over 11,000 creatures last year, and they may see even more in 2026.
27: This year, we're seeing on average 100 more dogs and cats per month than we were the year before.
26: So you can drop off old stuff and pick up a new friend to take home at the same place. 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Jill Nato, Fox News.
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13: I don't know how I got so lucky, but I called Dr. Ben Carson, a friend of mine. We've known each other a long time. I don't know if he remembers this, but the first time we met was 9 years ago at the White House. We had just interviewed the president. Then there was a gathering afterwards, and he was there as the HUD secretary. And we hung out a little bit. My daughter Gabby got to meet him as well. Ben, it's always good to see you. How are you, Doc?
31: I'm doing extremely well. It's always good to see you, too.
13: You know, it's funny because I interviewed you before we met in person, but when we met in person, it just sort of felt familial to me, and I'm so glad that we've been friends ever since.
31: And I could tell she had a lot of potential.
13: Oh, she's amazing. My daughter is amazing. She's a wonderful singer. You got to hear her sing. Let's talk about what's going on politically in this country. And it's not, Ben, I'll be honest with you, it's not really a political movement. It is a movement to grab attention and power on what I thought was the conservative right. You and I are both conservatives. You and I believe in traditional American values. We will fight for America first. And since the death of our friend Charlie Kirk, where you and I were actually having an interview when we found out about that, I feel like there are a bunch of people jockeying for position to try to fill that void. And Ben, I'll be honest with you, I think they're doing a really bad job at it. What do you think?
31: Well, unfortunately, that occurs on both sides of the political aisle. People more concerned about their own personal power and their own personal advancement than the country. And it's very sad because we're coming up on a 250th anniversary of this nation. And the people who were involved in the creation of this nation are just probably rolling over in their graves as they're seeing what's going on. Because many of them gave up all their wealth, they gave up everything they could give for an ideal, an ideal that created a dream, the American dream. And now to see people tearing away at it, you know, for instance, what happened in Virginia after the Supreme Court's decision there, with them trying to completely wreck the system, calling for lowering the age of the justices so you get rid of all of them and put the people you want in there.
13: Right.
31: I mean, how does that even mildly resemble the democratic society that we were trying to create? It doesn't.
13: Well, it doesn't. You're right, because you've got Marxists and progressives taking over, pretending like they're Democrats. For those who are watching or listening, what the doctor is referring to is the Supreme Court said 4-3. You guys can't redistrict because early voting already started. So procedurally, they just couldn't do it because they would have disenfranchised everybody who early voted if you're going to change the districts. So what the Democrat leadership in Virginia said they'd like to do is lower the retirement age from 73 to either 53 or 54. And Ben, the youngest judge in that court, guess how old he is? He's 54. So every single justice would be shown the door, and they would just replace them with seven new progressives, right?
31: Exactly. And, you know, I think anybody who has anything that even resembles a conscience or degree of fairness sees that as absurd. And I suspect it will be tossed to the curb before long. But the fact that people think that that is viable is a warning sign in terms of where we're going as a nation.
13: It's Dr. Ben Carson, an incredible neurosurgeon, retired now, AmericanCornerstone.org. His book is called One Nation, Why We Could All Do What We Can All Do to Save America's Future. And the new movie coming out that's going to premiere at the Trump Kennedy Center is called Star Spangled Adventures, the movie. We'll talk about that in earnest in a second. Back to my earlier point, and I really would love your opinion on this, because I think that people like you and me can be part of filling that void, provided we don't change our thought process day to day. There are really, really big names, and we can name them or not, but I think people watching and listening know who they are, who one day to the next are changing their feelings on the Iran war, are changing their feelings on how we feel about Israel, are changing their feelings about what happened to Charlie Kirk. Ben, why can't we just gather together and convene as a people that love the country and want to see us get another 250 years? Why can't we get together and say, let's just be on the same side now and not have all this infighting? Because I think it's confusing the electorate. And most importantly, and you know more about this than most, the young vote is going to sit on their hands. They're not going to go and vote because they don't know what to do now. Charlie was giving us a message that said, America first, get married, have babies, Judeo-Christian values, traditional Western civilization. And now you've got people that all alleged to have been his friends saying completely opposite things. What do we do?
31: Well, I'm actually not discouraged because I've been going around to college campuses and talking to young people there. I think a lot of them, particularly the young males, are recognizing that the direction of our country is not good. It's not where they want to go.
13: Right.
31: And they're searching desperately for something else. That's why so many of them are coming back to church at this time. You got to realize that it was our faith and our families that allowed us to accelerate in the beginning. Those were the pillars of strength for our nation. And those who want to fundamentally change us know that that's what you attack, faith and families. And it's having the desired effect for them. But the question is, who's going to win the race?
13: Right.
31: Are we going to have more people actually return to common sense and the values that made us successful? Or are they going to win the race and destroy the fundamentals of all the things that made this into a great nation? That's where we are right now.
13: What do you think about the debate culture? Because Charlie didn't really debate. Charlie had conversations. You and I don't debate. We have conversations. I do 3 hours a day on radio nationally. People call in to challenge me all the time. And we can either have a really good conversation, or I can look like I smoked you and dog walked you in the debate and then get brownie points for a day online. What about, are you in

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10: 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With global crude supplies getting the squeeze because of the war in Iran, the U.S. Energy Information Agency is forecasting U.S. crude production will hit a record high in 2027. That's to make more oil available everywhere. Meantime, today, oil rose 4% to more than $102 a barrel after inflation rose by 3.8% in April year over year. That's the biggest jump in 3 years on skyrocketing prices for gasoline, food, and rent. Well, that weighed on Wall Street, the Dow today, ending higher, though, by 56 points, but the tech-heavy NASDAQ lower by 186. The S&P lost 12. Google introducing a new high-end laptop line today called Google Book. 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It's partnering with Dell, HP, and Lenovo to make those laptops. And Jack Daniel's maker Brown-Forman rejecting a $15 billion takeout offer from rival Sazerac, the maker of Southern Comfort. That's according to the Wall Street Journal. 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
15: People to interview because he's always very, very nice. But you get the feeling that Dr. Carson wouldn't mess around if you were being negative around him. We go into a lot more stuff. We get in-depth into education, into what's going on in our schools. We get in-depth into exactly how you can properly teach your kids or your grandkids and why we should last another 250 years plus in the United States of America. While there's a push from people from as early as 1900 trying to make this progressive, Marxist, communist, and give in to those who are power brokers. These people just want power. They don't care how they get it because they want to live at the top of the food chain. It doesn't matter how badly the rest of us are all being treated. Dr. Carson always has his head on right, and he's also got more books and movies coming out you're going to want to find out about as well. Remember, Little Patriots, that's his book series for your kids and your grandkids. Got to do a break here. Top of the hour coming up. news, traffic, weather, sports, and much more on your stations. When we come back, Alejandro Mayorkas is literally changing his tune from what he was saying when he was the DHS secretary. You'd be stunned by what he has to say. I've got it for you when we come back. Get that for you. Plus, we've got Andrew Harding next hour, too, about what's happening in Iran and China. Keep it here.
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21: Starting after 8 p.m. Eastern time, tonight's NBA playoff game, San Antonio tied 2 games apiece, host Minnesota. Victor Wembanyama of the Spurs was kicked out in the second quarter Sunday for throwing an elbow, but no suspension or fine resulting from that. The Spurs' De'Aaron Fox is a game-time decision. He was listed as questionable with a sore ankle. Game 6 of the series will be Friday at Minnesota. The Grizzlies' Brandon Clark died at age 29 in his L.A. home. Drug paraphernalia was found. It's being investigated as a possible overdose. 3 WNBA games tonight and 2 NHL playoff games. To the NFL news, schedule comes out officially in full on Thursday night. All of the international matchups will be announced Wednesday. One came out today. Bengals versus Falcons in a game in Madrid in November. The first Monday night game, Chiefs hosts the Broncos in September.
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22: A redistricting effort fails. I'm Lee Silicera, Fox News. It happened in South Carolina, where the state Senate rejected the move.
23: South Carolina state senators fell short of the 2/3 vote required to extend their legislative session beyond Thursday so they could consider redistricting. But 5 Republicans joined Democrats to vote no, including Senator Chip Campson, who said this of the founding fathers.
24: The number one principle that they adhered to was to diffuse political power, not concentrate it.
23: Senator Shane Massey said the state is already heavily gerrymandered.
25: Trying to go to 7-0, I think, is extremely risky from a political standpoint.
23: President Trump told state lawmakers on Truth Social Monday to be bold and courageous, that he was watching their vote.
22: Fox's Jessica Rosenthal. This is Missouri State Supreme Court rules. Changes made to the state's congressional district map ahead of the November midterms are allowed. The state's 8 House seats are filled by 6 Republicans and 2 Democrats. The new map could give Republicans a 7-1 advantage. President Trump on his way to China for a meeting with President Xi Jinping, where he's expected to talk about Iran. Though he said he doesn't need Xi to intervene on behalf of the U.S.
26: The president also says he'll discuss Taiwan with Xi, the largest chip maker in the world, amid an ongoing threat.